0: another time.
1: Good hearing you, man. I'm telling you.
0: And thank you.
1: A pleasure hearing you, my friend. Have the rest of a great day.
0: Oh, I listen.
1: Thank you kindly for your support.
0: Okay, bro.
1: The number is 297-1027. We're talking Balance Matters. Our future requires from us to have strong people who can hold their moral good life and pass on what they have to their children, because their children are the inheritors. There's nothing better that a child can inherit other than a strong, moral, upright life. And when we accept the responsibility of living that upright life, there are so many different things that can be connected to build upon that life. Because what else can come out of good but good? The children are our inheritors. We want to demonstrate an example life that they can inherit when they observe how and why we, as the ones ahead of them, do what we do. We need to make an investment in our future by us giving of the best of ourselves, so as young people or the ones after us can see how far we were prepared to go, because we trusted and had faith in what a good investment can achieve in the future. We need to give the best of ourselves so the young people can see what it is that's worth taking away from us. Caller, you're on Balance Matters.
2: Yes, Mr. Cromwell, you said something that really got to me and is concerning our young people. Look, when I was on the road, right? Even up to today, I'm 70 years old. I'm still looking behind. Psychologically, these young people are blind. And for no reason, just to check their license and all that. And I'm up to today, this has affected me. It's a scar to me. And I'm still looking behind when I ride my bike. I mean, I'm 70 years old. I shouldn't be going through this. This is why that race is law. And I'm going to
1: tell you. It's a bad connection you got. Caller, the connection was not good for me to continue the communication. The lines were breaking up, and whatever was causing that, we couldn't tolerate that. The number is 297-1027. We're talking Balance Matters.
3: Where is she?
4: Come on back, peaceful.
5: Whoa, easy now.
6: I'm gonna be free or die.

0: Yes, that was Cynthia Erivo. I can't get enough of that spirit calling on Balance Matters. Calling.
1: Hello, sir?
0: Calling you on Balance Matters.
1: Can you hear me?
0: Yes, I can.
1: I've been listening to you for years, mate. Did you come up in City Hill? You stayed in City Hill years ago?
0: Yeah, I still live up there, and my barbershop used to be up there.
1: Guess what? I am part of the City Hill.
0: Yes.
1: Okay, and I like how you got in a situation one time, and the way that you dealt with it.
0: Yes.
1: It made me motivated to show me how a man can deal with something that really touched him.
0: Yes.
1: And you dealt with it positive.
0: Yes.
1: And I'm going to tell you what it was. We're dealing with your son.
0: Yes.
1: On your son.
0: Yes, when he got brutalized.
1: And you dealt with it very positive.
0: Thank you very much for that contribution.
1: My nickname is Word on the Street.
0: Okay.
1: You probably heard me on Shirley Dio's talk show for years, another 30 years. First time I've ever called you. You met me once when I came in up on the 75. That's when Ms. Dean was working there.
0: Yes.
1: But I'm telling you, I'm really proud of you, the way that you deal with yourself, man.
0: Appreciate it very much.
1: From a bad situation, you show people how to come make it a good situation.
0: Thank you very
1: much. That's one thing I can get you.
0: Thank you very much for that.
1: Yeah, and this is the first time I'm tuning to you for years, you know.
0: Okay.
1: No, it's just something to just flick the channel, and guess what? I got you on tonight.
0: Appreciate it very much, man.
1: So, this is my first time calling, and you'll hear me again. But like I said, I'm the nickname. Word on the street, bro.
0: Okay.
1: And I deal with a lot of issues that's out here, right? See, we always talk about young people this and that, right?
0: Yes.
1: Let me show you something, right? I can't down the young people. I was one of those guys. She's come out here and race cars 4 o'clock in the morning. And we race car for car, and no car ever beat me. No car.
0: Oh.
1: You know what I'm saying? So I cannot don young people how they ride and drive.
0: Yes.
1: I'm letting you know I'm done it.
0: Yes.
1: You know what I mean?
0: Yes.
1: But guess what? From a man like you, you have made me a lot of motivations, bro. A lot of motivations. I'm been through the revolving doors and all that.
0: Yes.
1: Back and forth in jail and all that there.
0: Yes.
1: Guess what? Been out of jail over 40-something years, bro.
0: Oh, I'm glad for your success.
1: Because listening to a man like you showed me the way how to deal with a situation when it's a problem. But guess what? You only are part of the problem unless you have a solution.
0: Yes.
1: People only do to you what you allow them to do to you, sir.
0: Yes.
1: And I'm going to tell you, you've been a motivation in my life. And one day, I'm going to come around there and I introduce myself to you. And guess what? You got to be joking. Yeah, you was up the hill and I was down the hill.
0: Okay,
1: we
0: my
1: both
0: friend.
1: Up in City Hill.
0: All right.
1: But you keep doing what you're doing, bro, because I'm telling you, you're very positive.
0: Thank you for the encouragement.
1: Okay?
0: I appreciate that very much. It goes a long way.
1: I'll talk to you later. You keep doing what you're doing, bro, because guess what? You motivated me, bro. All right. Shirley Dio, Farvid, I could call the names that motivated me.
0: Yes,
1: I don't know what they saw in me, but guess what? They motivated me.
0: Yes.
1: They make me the man that I am today.
0: I'm glad you have improved, man. Thank you.
1: But I'm glad that I got through to you because guess what? I had the wrong number twice. Guess what? I finally got the number.
0: You finally got through. Yes.
1: Yeah. But
0: Thank you.
1: I'll be listening regular. You come on every
0: Tuesday from 7:30 to 9:30. Every Tuesday.
1: Yeah, but I'll be a regular listener. I say I'm gonna be a regular caller, but I'll be a regular listener.
0: Thank you very kindly for that encouragement. Appreciate it.
1: No, but thank you for how you share people how to get out of bad situations. To make it a good situation and make it positive. Okay, sir?
0: Yes, sir. Thank you very kindly. Have the
1: and
0: rest
1: I'll
0: of a great
1: evening.
0: I'll
1: talk to you later, right? Have a good evening.
0: You do likewise, sir.
1: All right. Cool. Bye-bye.
0: Bye. The number is 297-1027. We're talking Balance Matters. We must be careful not to get lost in the material mindedness. A lot of us are making a mistake in putting a lot of time and effort in looking good, having a very good, strong material show, you know. We have the best of material goods, and we don't put that similar type of investment into setting an example of how we should be morally. We need to be careful not to get lost. And rightly, at this point in time, there are so many people trapped in the material image, and they're not aware how trapped they are. Whilst the more important example is being left alone, and our young people are starving because they do not have a good moral example in front of them like they used to. Whilst I strongly believe in establishing strong business, I also believe that that business has to be righteous. Too often, we sit quiet whilst illegal dealings are going on because we don't want to expose who is involved. We will not be setting a good example for our children, showing them double standards, telling them what is good, but demonstrating support of what is unacceptable behavior. We will not succeed in having our children respect us when they see us being inconsistent and living a double life as relates to knowing better but not doing better. The institutions in our community demands of us to have strong institutions. And the only way that's going to be done is the example set by us, the individual, is a strong example. We should be desirous of being strong, industrious people who can make us and sustain material accomplishments in this life that will represent a dignified material life rather than something that we're going to be ashamed of. Caller, you're on Balance Matters.
2: Hey, good evening, Crumble.
0: Good evening to you too, sir.
2: You're running hot as usual. I just wanted to offer what I feel may be an observation and a solution. One of the things I've found over the years working with parents and children and watching the children grow and become citizens that go one way or the other is the realization that a lot of the children I've seen that tend to go astray are usually coming from the parents or the family that tend to let their guard down as the child matures. I think Bermuda is a unique place that most of the parents are very good at keeping their children involved in activities when they're young. But for some reason, we seem to have this culture of once they become preteen or teenagers, that the same amount of involvement with the child isn't put there anymore. You know, it's almost as if they have a tendency to feel like, well, you know, the child should be old enough to be streetwise or to handle themselves. Because I put my time in without the realization that that's the most crucial year to really be on your child and nurture and encourage them and to make sure that in positive things. Because when they're youthful, it's easy for them to cooperate. Mm-hmm. But once they get older, you get a little cocky. Then, you know what we was like when we was growing up, Shakur?
0: Yes.
2: It's like all of a sudden, well, it ran to let loose. I can go do a few things, sneak this large muffler on my bike, or put a kid on it, make it, because your parents don't know what's going on no more.
0: Yeah.
2: You know what I mean?
0: Yes.
2: Whereas, if you keep your reins a little tighter as they get older, because it's easier when they're younger, then you may find, you can help your child along to stay out of bad situations.
0: Yes.
2: And it's not guaranteed. It's not guaranteed because life ain't that perfect. You know what I mean?
0: Yes.
2: Because certain aspects of the child's life, like making sure they're spiritually involved somewhere, that all comes into play too. You know what I mean?
0: Yes.
2: But I'm talking in general that what my observation from the kids that have come through my programs.
0: Yes.
2: Be it track and field, be it the horses. That's my observation about parents, and in some cases the parents never was involved. I have become a bit of the child's mentor. And same thing, I find that the hard work begins when they're teenagers, man. All of a sudden they get the bike, they want to disappear, and I'm like, hey, where you been? You know, how come you ain't keeping up with what your real talent is? You know what I mean?
0: Yes.
2: All of a sudden the mindset is, I got the bike, I'm going to explore other things without continuing with the things that made them well-rounded or superstars or whatever. You know what I mean?
0: Yes.
2: And that's what I've found over the years. And really, the family reinforcing it becomes the problem that I see, because the family tends to think, oh, she's a woman now. Well, here's a man now. I'm like, man, isn't he 15, 16 years old? You know what I mean?
0: Yes.
2: Even 17, 18, I think it's still some lessons to be learned. You know what I mean?
0: Yes.
2: And it's almost like they're treating them like they're 25, 30 years old. Then they're still teenagers. It's like this thing about, I'm getting my part. They should be able to handle themselves now without realizing that, yes, you've done a good job, but recognize that when they get in their teen years is when y'all gotta really be making sure you know their company, you know what they're into, and support them, encourage them, and let them know that just because you're that age don't mean that I'm not that same parent that needed to nurture, groom you along and know that you were staying out of trouble. You know what I mean?
0: Yes.
2: As opposed to assuming.
0: Yes.
2: And that will be my take on it, or at least I'm talking from what I've observed and experienced. You know what I mean?
0: Yes, sir.
2: So hopefully, the parents that have got the young ones coming along will listen to some of this as a little bit of a prerequisite or encouragement for the future, and as to the way they may want to look out for their child.
0: Yes, thank you very much, Mike.
2: Okay.
0: Appreciate it very much, Mike.
2: See you later, my brother.
0: You do likewise. Be safe, all man. Right.
2: Hey, man, always encourage and listening in and enjoying what has to be said.
0: I appreciate your contribution.
2: Bye-bye.
0: Caller, you on Balance Matters.
3: Hey, good evening, Brother Cromer.
0: Good evening to you, too, my dear brother.
3: Man, I know it's late, but just getting there. Anyhow, let me say this. I appreciate your monologue.
0: Mm-hmm.
3: And what came to mind with respect to our responsibility and uplifting our people, I saw the news this evening. A young brother named of Zach Wilson has a team, and he's conducting workshops, wealth building workshops, investment, insurance, commendable.
0: Mm-hmm.
3: And I think it speaks to the idea of those who know better reaching out and wanting to uplift us as a people. I think I heard you say earlier something to the effect that no man rises above the condition of his people.
0: Mm-hmm.
3: And so these brothers I commend and sisters, young people, African Bermudians, who are reaching out in their own way. So they're not relying on the government. They're taking the initiative, using their expertise, their skills, to go to the workmen's clubs and help educate.
0: Yes.
3: Some of us who are less informed. And let me just say, I totally agree, and I understand the idea of people not wanting to engage in the system per se from a status quo. Now, that may be somewhat of a contradiction in terms of making investments and whatnot. But there are a large number of people, particularly black males, who you're right, who do not want to engage in the system. And so I think we have to be able to provide some opportunities.
0: Yes.
3: For them to not only get involved, but to find out that there are other ways of navigating the situation. I think someone called earlier and spoke about the navigation aspect of it.
0: Yes.
3: I think we can't give up hope. And I think the caller who called a few calls ago, who bear witness to your example, speaks to the fact that we can't give in, that we don't know who's observing. And that we've got to continue to push on and have that belief and faith.
0: Yes, yes.
3: And to the lady, I think we called very early in the program, who spoke about the pain in which families are enduring. You know, mama was always the matriarch of the family that pulled us together.
0: Yes.
3: And when mom goes, there's a void. And I think all of our families were enduring some form of confusion and frustration. And I think we have to find somebody, it may not be a family member,
0: yes,
3: that can try and fill that void. Because it does boil down to the family being disoriented, being segregated. And until we make that concerted effort, then I think we become defeated. Now, that's not to say we're not going to have our struggles and it's all going to be ice cream. But I do believe for those of us who are aware and are sensitive to what's transpiring, we have the moral obligation as well to try and help protect families. It may not be a bloodline per se, a blood member per se.
0: Yes.
3: But we can't allow ourselves to be fragmented because our ancestors will be hurting to know that this is the condition of our people, knowing that they had sacrificed so much to get to where we are.
0: Yes.
3: We cannot take this for granted, and we can't let this struggle go.
0: Yes.
3: It's getting late for many of us.
0: Yes.
3: And so we have to do what it is that we have to do to the best of our ability. And so, yeah, thank you for the conversation this evening. Thank you for the callers, because I've learned quite a bit listening to them.
0: Mm-hmm.
3: Especially that gentleman, the elderly gentleman who spoke about that investment.
0: Yes, yes.
3: And what was given in terms of, you know,
0: yes, yes,
3: another approach.
0: Yes, yes.
3: Another strategy.
0: Yes.
3: I think that's the benefit.
0: Yes.
3: Of this kind of program and reaching out to solutions. So I know it's late, but again, thank you for your time, your effort, your commitment, your dedication, and your courage.
0: Appreciate
3: and
0: I appreciate your contribution. Thank you, Connie. Please tune in next week. Thank you very much, dear listening audience. We come from a people wanting strength and production. We need to identify, recognize, and support leadership who are promoting aspirations and concerns necessary to achieve strength and production. In our sharing of information, we must be careful not to discourage before we encourage. We should be willing to credit before we discredit. In my conclusion, in our normalcy, we will not always get it right. Along with that, we must be mindful of not being guilty of being a part in killing our good intentions and our good spirit. thank you very much for tuning in to Balance Matters. Tune in next week. Have the rest of a great evening.
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This is Lieutenant Colonel David Birch, host of Bermuda Speaks with the Colonel. This Wednesday, June 10th, we will replay the May 27th show with the Deputy Premier and Minister of Housing and Municipalities, the Honorable Zane De Silva. 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

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This is Lieutenant Colonel David Birch, host of Bermuda Speaks with the Colonel. 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

0: okay, okay. I'm about to have a good day.
1: Yes. You were locked in to Magic 102.7, the hits of today and yesterday. And we are going to have a good day. And this one is by Forrest Frank.

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1: 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Where me come
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0: Good morning, Corilla. How are you on this wonderful Wednesday? You are on the air. Good morning, Corilla. You are on the air.
1: Good morning.
0: Good morning. Happy Wednesday to you.
1: I'm trying to get through to Bootsy.
0: Okay, so you're going to call the other number, which is 297-1075.
1: 297-1075.
0: The number is 297-1075. Yes, happy Wednesday to you as well. And thank you for being a part of the Inter-Island Communications family. God bless you.
1: You too. Bless you.

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4: 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And I'm Maya Palacio. There's over 1,000 pieces of waste on the government house lawn, but it's not trash. It's actually being used as material to create a 20-foot humpback whale made from Bermuda's ocean waste. The sculpture is called Whaleen and represents a 9-month-old North Atlantic humpback whale. But instead of traditional materials, Whaleen was built almost entirely from marine plastics collected along Bermuda's shoreline, including octopus traps, oil jugs, flip-flops, plastic crates, fishing nets, and even a discarded mooring rope used for the whale's mouth. The idea was conceived by Governor Andrew Murdoch and brought to life by Bermudian artist Hannah Horsfield.
5: Our geographic location in the North Atlantic, because we are quite close to the center of the Atlantic Gyre, we actually get a lot of that plastic. So as it's coming by our tiny little shores, the amount of garbage that we're collecting is a fraction of what's actually in the ocean, and it's really striking and disturbing to see what actually is washing up.
4: With support from BWI, local schools, environmental groups, families, volunteers, and 3 truckloads of marine debris collected from Bermuda's coastline, the governor says the project is more than a piece of art. It is a message about protecting the ocean, celebrating Bermudian talent, and turning waste into advocacy.
6: Okay, so Hannah, this bit here that we're just putting on, we collected for the Commonwealth Beach Cleanup for Ocean Plastics. So it feels pretty good that we're linking up kind of a bit of plastic that we got from a beach in Bermuda to the King's Baton Relay Ocean Cleanup Day.
4: Moreover, Keep Bermuda Beautiful's monthly cleanups are getting a boost from HSBC Bermuda. The bank has come on as a key sponsor, helping KBB continue its work to remove litter and waste from Bermuda's public spaces. The support will help cover cleanup supplies for the next year, including gloves, trash bags, recycling bags, and other materials volunteers need to do the work safely. KBB Executive Director Angel Smith says a sponsorship means volunteers will be better equipped as they continue helping to protect Bermuda's natural environment. It's a beautiful reminder that we are all responsible for keeping Bermuda beautiful. It's a community effort we should all share. Now, Southampton Parish Council is opening another pathway for students preparing for their future. Applications are now available for the Further Education Scholarship for the 2026-27 academic year. It is open to Bermudian students who lived in Southampton Parish for at least 5 years and are pursuing post-secondary education, including undergraduate or graduate degrees. Students attending Bermuda College can also apply. Committee Chair Corey Butterfield says the council recognizes the financial pressure many families face, and while academic performance matters, financial need will also be strongly considered. Applications are due on Monday, July the 22nd, forms are available at the Southampton Post Office by emailing spc244@gmail.com or through the Southampton Parish Council's Facebook page. As education costs continue to rise, scholarships like these remain an important investment in Bermuda's young people. But what's even more significant is for Bermudian students to seize the opportunity and apply now. And finally, the Bermuda Women's National Football Team has opened a new chapter with back-to-back wins while continuing the momentum built under longtime coach Nikita Robinson. The Lady Gombe Warriors beat Baylees twice in a pair of home friendlies at the Flora Duffy Southfield Stadium. First, with a commanding 4-0 win, followed by a 1-0 victory on Sunday, June the 7th. The matches marked the team's first series since Robinson's departure, with interim head coach Carl Roberts stepping in. But rather than feeling like a complete restart, the results showed a program still carrying forward the work, the discipline, and belief delivered under Robinson's leadership. In the first match, Kiana Dill scored twice, while Kenny Thompson and Evans Welch also found the back of the net. Dill then scored again in the second game to seal the 1-0 victory for Team Bermuda. So yes, Bermuda beat Belize twice, but the bigger story is continued progression. A new coach on the sidelines, a familiar fighting spirit on the pitch, and the women's program showing that the foundation built over the years is still producing results. And that's your Inter-Island Communications News Brief. 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
9: Good morning, I'm meteorologist Johnny Storm in the Hurricane Weather Center here on a Wednesday morning where the weather is quiet. Here in and around the western Atlantic, skies fair to partly cloudy, nothing showing up on Bermuda Weather Service radar. Even here at LFA International, the winds are light north to northeasterly, running only about 7 miles an hour under partly cloudy skies this morning. And looking at the latest forecast model, show a Bermuda high north of us today, east of us tomorrow. That high will then redevelop west of us here yet on Friday. And so basically the weather stands partly sunny and dry here for the next 3 days. Over the weekend, a new cold front will be approaching. Warming southwesterly winds will increase a chance of a shower or two developing here on Saturday and Sunday. The front itself never quite makes it in here until maybe early next week, briefly. I think most of the time the front's going to stay just to our north. And then otherwise, next week's weather pretty much matches up this week's weather. As far as the tropics are concerned, nothing really big brewing in the tropics at the moment. So keep your eye peeled, of course, on a lot of dry, dusty air coming off the Sahara Desert of Africa, working its way westward all the way into the Eastern Caribbean. Much of our part of the Western Atlantic also is shrouded in very dry air as well. So here in Bermuda, basically our forecast for the next 5 days is for partly sunny skies, maybe a stray weekend shower. Daytime highs are warming today, 76 Fahrenheit, 24 Celsius. Low tonight at 70 Fahrenheit, 21 Celsius. High tomorrow, 77 Fahrenheit, 25 Celsius. Friday, 80 Fahrenheit, 27 Celsius. And look at that weekend weather. Outside of just a stray shower, partly sunny, a little breezy. Highs both Saturday and Sunday, 81 Fahrenheit, 27 Celsius. And in the tropics, mention of several moderate tropical waves leaving Africa into the Caribbean over the course of the next 2 weeks. Nothing tropically organizing.
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Come on now, let's praise the Lord. We made it to see another Wednesday. We're locked into Magic 102.7. That's right. This is for each and every one of you. Whether you are sick, locked in, whatever the situation may be,

0: Itachi, you could sing that hook for me one time.
1: God's love is the best love.
0: Yeah, I like that. Nice and smooth.

2 minutes after 8. Yes, we are about to clear the airways. We have Move More Bermuda Games in-house with us this morning. They are coming to let us all know about Move More Bermuda Games, which is taking place. It is a corporate games team who's in calling all businesses and organizations to corporate. There is a 4x100 relay that will be happening as well. And listen, if you cannot partake, you can also go ahead out and be a participant. But in the meanwhile, we are going to have Come to Praise by Sharon Gardner.

0: at 38.
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This one is going out to all of our beautiful queens. As we have two queens in house with us this morning, we have Miss Valoria Lewin and Jerita Vickers.

0: Yes, we are grateful to have two beautiful queens with us this morning here on Magic 102.7. And we have the president of the Bermuda Athletic Association, Jerita Vickers, with us this morning. Thank you for coming.
1: Good morning.
0: Yes. And we have Dr. Verloy Lewin with us this morning. And she is from the health, she's the health promotions coordinator. And so we want to say on behalf of Magic 102.7 and all of our listeners from Canada, Puerto Rico, Hawaii, USA, yes, Africa, and Jamaica, and of course, the beautiful islands of Bermuda, the north, the south, the east, and the west. And hey, let's not forget about the central people like us where we are this morning. So welcome aboard, ladies. Welcome.
2: Good morning. Thank you.
0: Yes, let us know, what is Move More Bermuda Games?
2: So the Move More Bermuda Games is a track and field event, and it's designed for people 50 and over. And this is our third year doing the Move More Bermuda Games, and we're excited to encourage people to be active and healthy as they get older. And I think it's a fun event that people can participate in. And it's for people at all fitness levels. It's not only for the athletes. It's anybody who wants to just get out and try something. We're inviting them to participate.
0: Okay, but I'm looking at you ladies, and you ladies are not 50. So how are you participating?
2: Thank you, but I am past that.
0: So it is for persons that are 50 and above.
2: Yes.
0: Those are my golden ears. That's what I call the folks, 50 and above. What genders? Is it for both genders?
2: Or? It's for anybody, yes. Both genders.
0: Okay.
2: Yes. So it's open to anyone who would like to participate in physical activity. We're offering various track events and some other field events, and I can let Jerita speak to that, but it's just to encourage people to keep moving as you age, because it's very important as we age that we keep physical activity going. It helps with our balance, our coordination as we get older. So keeping our muscles strong, keeping our bones strong, that's a way we can age well and in place.
0: So for these events, do you have to be a part of a team, or some of them are individual races?
1: So these are individual races. You sign up as individual competitors. Just to talk a bit more about the track meet, we're calling all able-bodied individuals. Those who used to run track and field, we tend to get them. But those who just kind of interested, maybe it's something you never did and it's on your bucket list, come on, join us. We have something for everyone. If you're not keen on running individual events like the 100 meters or the 200 meters, we curated a special event just for you. It's going to be a multi-try event, and so you can come and you can run a 60 meter sprint. We have the standing long jump, and we also have the turbo javelin for individuals that are interested. So the price of one, you get three events that you can come in and try out on the day.
0: Is there any walking races for those that don't run?
1: Absolutely, there are. And so we have a 4x100 meter walk event, and there is also a 400 meter kind of race walk event as well. So there's a bit of everything for everybody. The sprinters, those who want to get out there, the walking, and then we have the field events, of course. The shot put is one of our field events that we have, and the long jump as well.
0: So, Dr. Lewin, where is this all taking place?
2: It's taking place at the Flora Duffy Stadium. You're going to be in the stadium with lots of spectators, we hope, in the stadium area. And it's going to be on Friday, June the 19th, from 6 to 8 p.m. And so we're going to have some entertainment as well. We're going to have Power Girl. She's going to be our MC. So she's going to bring a lot of energy with that. And we're going to have some vendors there if you wanted to get health information, some screenings, also some food vendors also. So it's going to be a whole family event. So we're going to have something for the children as well. So you can bring out the whole family to support.
0: Is there a registration fee for participants?
2: Yes. So Once you sign up for an event, it's a $10 registration fee. But to come to spectate or watch the event, it's free.
0: Yeah. It's free to be a spectator.
2: But if you want to participate in any of the activities.
0: So for the folks like myself, I'm going to be very honest. I'm not 50, but I'm going to be a spectator. It is absolutely free.
2: Yes.
0: But you can be over 50, and if you're not going to participate in the activities in the Bermuda games, either in the relay, the javelin, and all of this fun thing. I'm sitting here smiling. I'm not laughing because I can just imagine. I could just imagine. I could see I have a lot of aunties and uncles. I could just imagine seeing my auntie trying to go around the track, or even my cousin trying to go around the track. So we can form our own relay team as a family.
2: Yes.
1: So we have a mixed 4x100 meter relay, and that's a running event. So two males and two females can participate in that. You just need to email health promotions.
2: health promotion@gov.bm.
0: Okay, to
2: also
0: register.
2: You can check out if they're on Facebook or Instagram. We have ads up there with links to the registration for the relays. So, but you can also just email healthpromotion@gov.bm.
0: So, listeners, I'm gonna talk. This is exciting. I'm gonna talk to Evangelist Nikita Robinson right now. She's got a lot going on, to see if we can form a team of maybe some of our listeners.
1: That would be amazing.
0: I think that would be a really, really good idea. Yeah. So if you all have any questions for Dr. Lewin or Ms. Vickers this morning, give us a call here at 297-1027. If you are interested in participating in these events, you are going to visit where, once again, Dr. Lewin, for them to sign up for the Bermuda Games.
2: So there is a website, it's trackie.com, TRACKIE.com, and you can find my event, and then it would be Move More Bermuda Games.
0: Okay, good morning, caller. You are on the air.
3: Good morning, Ms. Faria. How are you?
0: I'm good, thank you. How about yourself? Are you calling to sign up over the ear?
3: I'm already done, but I'm just calling about this thing is to do not know how to get onto that. Is there a telephone number?
2: Sure. 278-4900.
3: Yes, ma'am.
2: All right.
3: Go ahead. I'm sorry.
0: You can repeat the phone number again for her, please.
2: 278-4900. And you can ask for myself to help
3: you. Use yourself.
0: That is Dr. Lewin that you're speaking with currently at this time.
3: And good morning.
0: This is Ms. Valerie Rose that you're speaking with, Dr. Lewin.
3: So I'll be there.
2: You've signed up?
3: Yes, ma'am.
2: All right. Yes. Wonderful.
0: Awesome.
3: Yes, and be encouraged, and thank you for what you guys do continuously.
2: You're welcome. Thank you.
0: Yes, so we got to have also, thank you so much morning. God bless you. And so, listeners, if you as you are listening, if you are unable to participate in the actual as a participant and paying the $10 fee, feel free to go out and let's support our folks. I don't want to call them seniors because some people are 50 and that's not senior age, but
1: seasoned. World, anybody 50 and over who's still competing competitively is called a master. So we're calling all able-bodied masters who are interested in challenging themselves.
0: Wow, they are called masters. Okay, well, we'll call them seasoned here. So, Jarita, is there anything else that the folks should know about this? Move More Bermuda Games, which is happening next week, Friday the 19th, up at Nationals from 6 p.m. until 8 p.m. It's a great Friday evening event for the community. And there are going to be vendors that will be there as well. So you don't have to get your dinner or your snacks or, you know, your drinks. Go ahead out and enjoy. It's a family event.
2: Yes.
0: It's a family event. Instead of the grandparents going to support for sports day, the children need to be, the children and the grandchildren need to be going out. And I'm going to talk to you. Let's take a quick break, because let's see if we can form a team. Let's see if we can form a team of folks, and let's see what we can do. We'll take a break and come right back after this one.
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0: Good morning, callers. We are back.
1: Good morning. How are you?
0: Yes, good morning, Miss Burke. How are you doing this morning?
1: I'm so beautiful. I was going to call you this morning, 7:30. I was finishing my little work.
0: Well, that's good. So Ms. Burt, I want to know, I'm calling you live on air at Magic 102.7, the hits of today and yesterday. I have Dr. Lumen and Jarita Vickers here with us this morning, and we have Move More Bermuda Games, and it's $10. I'm calling to ask you, would you be willing to put together a relay team?
1: Oh, dear, it's kind of hard for me now because I don't have transportation.
0: It's just up the hill from your house, Ms. Bart. It's just up the hill. Up Nationals.
1: I'll try to wind up at least 5.
0: No, you only need 4, but everybody has to be over 50.
1: Over 50?
0: Yes, okay. Over 50. So you know you've got a couple of nieces, right? But you need 2 females and you need 2 males.
1: Sure.
0: But they have to be over 50. So your grandson doesn't count. I don't know if your daughter-in-law is over 50 and your son. I know your daughter's over 50, but she's not in Bermuda right now. And you got some other family members. And so we are looking forward to the Stevens family coming out with a relay this year to participate. And for the group, it's only $10 to register.
1: Okay, I don't have a problem with that.
0: Okay.
1: All right.
0: So the Stevens Burt family is going to put together a relay team.
2: Wonderful.
0: And I'm going to give you Ms. Lewin's number so you can register with Ms. Lewin. Ms. Lewin, what is your number once again?
2: 278-490.
1: I can't write it down right now.
0: Okay, I'll write it down for you.
1: Yes, put it in my phone for me, please.
0: Okay, I will do that so you can organize your relay team, and let's see what the Stevenses have got this year.
2: All right.
1: Okay. Can I get some members out of the Stevens?
0: Yes, you can certainly get people out of the. Yes, you certainly can.
1: Okay.
0: You can get anyone you wish, but it must be 2 females and 2 males.
1: Okay, thanks for reaching out for me some mornings. I appreciate that.
0: Yes, you're so very welcome. God bless you.
1: And I'm on the third. I want to say good morning to all my parishes, all my friends. I love you all, and have a good day. My special friend, your Charity Deal. Okay?
0: Yes, God bless you.
1: Have a good day.
0: You too.
1: Thank you very much. Thank you.
0: Yeah, so listen, I got you one team.
2: You need to be part of our PR team.
0: anytime.
3: That's awesome.
0: I'm going to see if, I'm going to talk to Nikita, and maybe we can get some of our listeners join us in the relay team. I have some friends, but they are Adventists, so they wouldn't be able to. They immediately came to mind that my swimming buddies, but they would not be able to join us due to their.
2: Well, it's from 6 to 8. Sunset is not till after 8, so.
0: So
2: they can probably come in the early event. So
0: Okay. Yeah. Let's see what we can do. So we got some more callers here. Good morning, caller. You are on the air. Good morning, caller. You're on the air.
4: Good morning.
0: Good morning. How are you this morning, sir? Are you calling to be a part of the relay team?
5: Good morning, caller. You're on the air.
4: I am registered to be a part of this, but I'm going to do shot put.
0: Oh, you're going to do shot put. Okay. And your name is?
4: I am Ernie Lewin.
0: Ernie Lewin. Good morning, Mr. Lewin. How you doing, Mr. Lewin? Team Lewin!
4: I'm good.
0: Team Lewin, all the way!
4: Team Lewin, I'm a part of the team.
0: You're a part of the team, and you're doing shot put. I love it, Mr. Lewin.
4: I just want to congratulate the team there, Dr. Lewin and Ms. Vickers.
0: Yes.
4: And the great work they're doing.
2: Thank you so much.
4: I want to know if you're going to have coach for shot put.
2: What we do have some training.
3: We were offering some training. One of our national coaches, Devon Bean, Many of you know him already. And so he was offering his services for coaching. That was going to be Tuesdays and Thursdays, 7 p.m. at the National Stadium. There's not a lot of time left. But if you're interested, definitely sign up. Reach out to Mrs. Lewin.
4: I want to defend my title. I won a gold. I was a gold medalist last year. I want to defend it.
0: You won a gold medal last year, Mr. Lewin?
4: Listen,
0: this is a real thing. And I'm not even 50 yet. I'm excited. I'm going to call up some girlfriends, but I can't do it on the air. I'm going to call them up because all my friends are over 50. My friends are over 50. Okay. Yes, I have all friends that are over 50. I hang around wisdom. Mm-hmm. And so I'm going to call them up and say, hey, listen, let's do a relay. I will be out there with my flag. So, Mr. Lewin, do you know what color you're wearing so I can see if I get a, you know, Team Lewin flag?
2: Well, I must say that.
4: Team Lewin, whatever Dr. Lewin wears, I wear.
0: Okay.
2: Well, for the first 100 people that sign up, we have a swag bag. And we also have T-shirts with the Move More Bermuda Games logo on it. So all our participants can wear those if they wish.
0: Okay. And if persons wish. Thank you so much, Mr. Lewin, for calling. And we are rooting for Team Lewin. So you will retain your gold medal this year. I'm not too sure, Mr. Well, I'm a female, so I can't compete against you.
4: Okay, thanks.
0: But yes, you're welcome. You too. That is amazing. And so you guys give out medals.
3: Yep. Yes, it's a full track meet.
2: Yeah, it's a full track
3: meet. So you compete, you get medals. If you place top three, you're going to get that. One thing I did want to stress is that for sign up does close next week, Wednesday, end of day. So if you are interested and very keen on competing this year, please make sure that you do so by Wednesday next week.
0: So Wednesday next week, which is the 17th.
3: Yes, that's the cutoff period.
0: And the actual event is on the 19th up there at the National Stadium from 6 p.m. until 8 p.m. at the Floridolphy Stadium. And there are going to be fun castles for the kids.
2: Yes.
0: I see slides, food vendors, displays, entertainment. There's also going to be health screenings available. Yes, I did hear you speak about that as well, Dr. Lewin.
2: Yes. So we'll have some of our Department of Health team there as well, and some of our community partners like Bermuda Diabetes Association, Bermuda Heart Foundation, Aging and Disability Services. Age Concern, and some other vendors as well who are going to provide health information. We have some mental health partners as well that will be on hand. Just want to talk about the entertainment. We have dance stations coming. We have Wanda Maxwell, so she'll be doing line dancing. So we want to get the crowd involved as well, to get up and moving as well. And then we'll end the night with H&H Gumbays. So nice. So we have some really good things coming. Oh, and we have Amani's Cookies. Yes, he's coming as one of our vendors.
0: Awesome. So we're going to take another call. Good morning, colleague. You are on the air.
6: Good morning. I'm just listening in as I'm driving Pony Park. When is this event?
0: This event is next week, Friday, June the 19th. At the National Stadium, Floridolphy Stadium, from 6 p.m. until 8 p.m. You can sign up by next week, Wednesday, which is June the 17th.
6: Uh-huh.
0: Yes. And are you looking to join part of our team as one of our listeners?
6: I'm thinking about it.
0: Okay. Well, give me a call. No, I'm really serious about it.
6: I know you are. I'm listening to you and realizing how serious you are. I'm just trying to see if I can grab a team with my humble self, but that's okay.
0: Yes, listen, Listen, church groups, you can reach out to your senior community. Let this be the year that they have the most relay teams ever to sign up.
6: What I wanted to know was where is all the information, because I want to see all of the events that are actually you're participating for.
0: Okay. So for that, for information, you can contact Health Promotions at gov.bm.
6: Health Promotion at gov.bc.
2: Yes, it's Health Promotion, no S on it.
0: Oh, Health Promotion, no S on it. 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
2: But are you, if you're on any social media, you can go to Department of Health Bermuda Facebook page, our Instagram, our LinkedIn. All of that information is there as well. So you can check that out there. Or if you need assistance, you can call me at 278-4900. Yes.
6: Yeah.
2: Yeah.
6: Okay.
2: So, but so if you're, yeah, you can check it out on social media.
6: I'm sorry. Health Promotion at gov.bm. Yeah.
2: Correct.
0: And this is for persons that are 50 and above. This is for our seasoned folks.
6: For your masters.
3: Yes. For our masters.
0: Okay.
3: And just to segue on that one, do you have another?
0: No, go right ahead.
6: All right.
0: Thank you, caller.
3: Friday, we're focusing on our season masters, and it's really going to be a whole weekend of community involvement and a festival type event. We have the national championships, which are happening the Saturday and the Sunday. So Friday night is going to be our season masters, and then Saturday and Sunday is going to be our budding and starring athletes across Bermuda who will be competing in an entire track meet as well. So,
0: wow.
3: Definitely come out.
0: You saw my
3: and
0: face,
3: support
0: right?
3: For the entire weekend.
2: Oh, and you did also mention that we're going to have a race with the under 17s, under 20s. Is that
3: correct? Oh, yes. And so, yes, thanks for that. Yeah. Starting off the festivities on the Friday night, we're going to start off with the under 17, under 20 in open categories. So that's under 50, I should say, 3,000 meters and 5,000 meters. Some of our current and past Carista athletes will be competing in that event. So that's going to kick off the Move More Bermuda Games.
0: Awesome. I'm looking forward to it. You know, I was told I can't be a part of the team because I'm not 50, but I'm looking forward to helping to organize a team. So I'm going to speak to Evangelist Nikita Robinson when she comes in, and I'm going to put it out to some more folks, because you don't have to be fast. It's for the fun. It's all about the participation. Yeah. Now, a question I do want, because you did say able bodies. So if someone has a walker, can they use their walker on the track and still participate in the relay?
3: That might be actually quite difficult, to be honest, because 100 can be pretty long for somebody in that capacity, and we are constricted to time. However, if somebody is very, very keen and very interested, just reach out to us and we can figure out how to curate something. Mm-hmm. We never want to turn anybody away who wants to be involved.
0: Awesome. So, Dr. Lewin, do you have a famous quote or a positive note that you would like to leave us on? And then we'll ask Jarita to do the same.
2: Well, I don't have a famous quote, but I would like to encourage people as we age that we keep active and keep moving, whether it's just walking or swimming or anything like that. As we age, we need to keep our bodies moving. We're made for movement. And, you know, if we want to age gracefully, as we would say, we want to keep our bodies moving. So I just want to encourage everybody, even if you can participate, come out and support the event and support those.
0: Be a spectator. If you cannot participate, come out and be a spectator. A lot of people 50 and over tend to go to the kids' sports day, but now you have to let the kids know that you are participating in Move More Bermuda Games, and they get to come out and bring their friends and their family, because you know the social media is going to be real on this one. I am looking forward to you. I hope my auntie and my cousins, I hope some people that I know personally participate, and we get some of our listeners to participate as well. So Ms. Vickers, what would you like to leave us with today?
3: So one thing first, it is for everybody. If you can't participate, spectate. If you don't want to spectate, volunteer. So if you're interested in assisting in any capacity, please do reach out. You can reach out. You can call Ms. Lewin on 278-4900, or you can email healthpromotion, no S, at gov.bm if you're interested in assisting in any capacity. And from an athletics point of view, I would say Bermuda National Athletics, one of our slogans that we're pushing is athletics for life, and how it's cyclical. You know, you start as a little kid. We have our kids athletics program, which focus on funny enough, the very same things: foundational movement, balance, understanding, spatial awareness. You know, we lose that as we age sometimes, mm-hmm. and so it's a cyclical thing. We're starting it from young, you butt into being a full-blown athlete, and then come back and, you know, you might participate as a seasoned master, as we have here. So just want to leave that, athletics for life. That's our goal.
2: Wonderful.
0: Oh, wonderful. So, ladies and gentlemen, you've been listening to the live on-air interview with Move More Bermuda Games with Dr. Lewin and the president of the Bermuda Athletic Association, Jarita Vickers. And the event that they are promoting today is happening on Friday, June the 19th, up there at National Stadium, the Philadelphia Stadium, from 6 p.m. until 8 p.m. The last sign up for your relay team will be on the 17th of June. Do not forget, go ahead and register. If you cannot register, Jarita says you can participate. If you can't participate, you can certainly volunteer. You've been locked in to Magic 102.7, the hits of today and yesterday. So this one, I know you all know this one. I tend to share this one with you all, and it is Every Gray Hair. So this one is going out to all those that are 50, 60, 70, and above.

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1: 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Can it wait?
0: No way. 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
0: Not only are they the first on island to have the Pristina, they're the first to receive international accreditation for 3D mammography technology.
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5: 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You wear it on the ear. 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Yes, go ahead and sign up for the Move More Bermuda Games. It is going to be exciting. I'm going to be there cheering each and every one of you on that are going to sign up for Move More Bermuda Games. Shout out to Team Lewin thus far. Yes, this one is Blessings. So blessings to each and every one of you that are locked into Magic 102.7, the hits of today and yesterday.

Yes, blessings all over each and every one of you out there locked in to Magic 102.7, the hits of today and yesterday. May you continually be blessed. May you continually be a blessing unto someone else other than yourself. Hi, listen. I am very enthusiastic this morning in regards to what is happening on Friday, June the 19th at 6 p.m. until 8 p.m. up there at the Florida Duffy Stadium.

stake in the Move More Bermuda Games. Why not partake in the Move Bermuda Games? This one is an awesome God. Because this is the God that we serve.

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0: Yes, it is well. It is well with us here on Magic 102.7, the hits of today and yesterday. It's just about that time. 8:56. I'm looking forward to seeing you all back here tomorrow morning. And do not forget to go add up and sign up for the Move Bermuda Games. But listen, even better yet, go ahead and purchase your tickets.
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0: 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And listen, when they see you today, this is what you're going to say to them. And they say, how you doing? This is what you tell them.
2: It is well.
0: That's right. This one is going out to Jamaica Bailey, Shanette and Toes. It is going out to all of our wonderful listeners. Janine, you are locked in. Robin. Listen.

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1: Wow. We're going to do this quick. 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
0: Tell them, God says, even now,
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0: did you get that?
1: In the beginning was the Word, and the Word was with God, and the Word was God. He was in the beginning with God. All things were made through him, and without him, nothing was made that was made.

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0: time now for Tourism in Focus with informative discussion about what's going on in the hospitality industry and on the tourism front in Bermuda. 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
1: And a very good morning to each and every one of you out there. And I'm Kim Swan, your Wednesday morning host here on Tourism in Focus. So glad to be with you once again as we move into the final stages of Heritage Month. And as I reflect on Heritage Month, I feel it necessary to mention Miss Ruth Thomas out there, who did great work, who was recently celebrated with the release of a documentary which catalogs, celebrates her contribution. I'm sure it will be more widely circulated. I'm remembering Mr. LaDrew Robinson, who doesn't live in Bermuda anymore, but comes back home from time to time, his involvement in the Department of Culture. I think it's important that we give kudos to Ms. Carly Lodge and the team at Culture, who presided over another very good and enjoyable Bermuda Day celebration. Started with the cycling and the traditional 24th of May, now Bermuda Day Marathon. Thanking Dr. Deanna Tucker for her years of service in that space. Singling out the good work done in all categories entering into the parade, but I just want to say Mr. Dean Fogo and the team up there at Cedar Bridge, wow, outstanding. Outstanding, thoughtful, meaningful float put together. Peel back that onion, yeah?
0: Opinions expressed on this program are not necessarily those of the ownership, management, or staff of Magic 102.7 or Inter-Island Communications.

0: time now for Tourism in Focus with informative discussion about what's going on in the hospitality industry and on the tourism front in Bermuda. 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
1: And a very good morning to each and every one of you out there. And I'm Kim Swan, your Wednesday morning host here on Tourism in Focus. So glad to be with you once again as we move into the final stages of Heritage Month. And as I reflect on Heritage Month, I feel it necessary to mention Miss Ruth Thomas out there, who did great work, who was recently celebrated with the release of a documentary which catalogs, celebrates her contribution. I'm sure it will be more widely circulated. I'm remembering Mr. LaDrew Robinson, who doesn't live in Bermuda anymore but comes back home from time to time, his involvement in Department of Culture. I think it's important that we give kudos to Ms. Carly Lodge and the team at Culture, who presided over another very good and enjoyable Bermuda Day celebration. Started with the cycling and the traditional 24th of May, now Bermuda Day Marathon. Thanking Dr. Deanna Tucker for her years of service in that space. Singling out the good work done in all categories entering into the parade, but I just want to say Mr. Dean Fogo and the team up there at Cedar Bridge, wow, outstanding. Outstanding, thoughtful, meaningful float put together. Peel back that onion, yeah? Remembering that there is much that makes us distinct and unique, and it has been so for many centuries now. We do have a culture. We do have our distinct heritage. And I'm here to share and remind each and every one of us that all of our cultures have been transported this way from other parts of the world. It's so easy to look beyond the fact that all of us came from somewhere else for differing reasons. And as we embrace our culture, we must celebrate the origins of our culture. For some of us, that culture is directly linked to the Caribbean. Those of us linked to the Caribbean can trace that also through Africa, because of Africa, because of the commerce that transpired between Africa and the Americas, the slave trade. The transatlantic slave trade transported persons against their will to this side of the world. And those persons transported their culture, their stories, their love for their homeland at that time. They had to come to a realization that the life that they woke up to one morning, they would never see again. And those older ones who could interpret what was taking place may have heard of what was transpiring, could assess that there may be no going back. And at some point in time, began to recreate what they knew where they were, where they were forced to be. You know, those of us with origins from different places have the beats of the drums and the rhythms and the customs and cultures along with us. No matter if your origins are from Ireland, Scotland, Italy, Africa, Ghana, Senegal, Ivory Coast, where those customs may vary from region to region. They exist in what persons carried with them. So as we celebrate Bermuda Day, let us be thankful for every culture transported to Bermuda, feeling it necessary to share that with us. And let us celebrate it. I say thank you to the communities that have allowed the Gombe troops to grow and take on a spirit of their own in Bermuda. Different vibe tribes and other different Gombe troops that have immersed, that have become more popular and prevalent. And it happened because people took an interest in the Gombes. And when you had the likes of the Ruth Thomases and the late Louise Jacksons and Mr. Gary Phillips and persons in that space, in that artistic realm, we started to understand better the journey that allowed the Gombes to be here and the influence of other regions. We see similarities between islands and how they celebrate and how they have allowed their culture to evolve. And what is evolution but something that captures the very essence of the environment in which it exist. So if I took the modern day Bermuda Gombe troop and I took them out of Bermuda and I just dropped them down in another island, if I dropped them in Jamaica, for instance, depending what part of Jamaica, we dropped five Bermuda tribes and they were never to be anywhere but there for at least 10, 20 years. And that culture that they have, those customs, that way of life, the foods that they like, they would find a way, by hook or by crook, to adapt, whether they wanted to or not, if they couldn't leave. And that's what's happening in Bermuda. That's what has happened in Bermuda. That's why I'm so happy when I look and I see the Portuguese community celebrating their customs, Santo Cristo, and the different celebrations that take place in St. George's and in the city of Hamilton. I've been a part of some of them. I enjoy them. certainly my family, coming from my wife's family, coming from Central America and being Catholic, appreciate those, because they have those origins connected with the church, as we do in Bermuda with our African heritage and the importance of the different various denominations that exist in Bermuda, cultures from and customs from those churches that we have, whether or not they be African Methodist, whether or not they be Methodist, whether or not they be the Scottish churches that are here, no matter what denomination, whether or not they be the Ethiopian Orthodox Church, to my understanding, probably the oldest of the churches, denominations in Bermuda, when you look back, whether or not they be from the Muslim faith or even the Jewish faith that are in Bermuda, they are bringing customs from their origins to Bermuda. And as they make Bermuda their home, those customs become grafted, to use the grafted mango lingo, as you immerse different types of, fuse different types of things together, becomes grafted into a Bermuda version, celebrating where they're from. Rather than us criticize that people do that, why don't we ask ourselves, do we do enough of it ourselves? Do we know enough about our Cetacean heritage, our Anguillan heritage, our Dutch West Indian heritage in Bermuda, Sabin heritage? Do we know enough about our heritage connected with Turks and Caicos? Do we know enough about our heritage connected with Jamaica? We probably know more about our heritage connected with Jamaica, particularly in education. Mr. Snaith and Mr. Edward DeCosta with the Barclay, other educators that have come up from there, Mr. Victor Scott, our connections with Guyana, for instance, through education, even our connections with the dockyard, and our connections with sporting connections with cricket, our connections with the British military. I was taken aback by not only the movie, the documentary produced in honor of Miss Ruth Thomas, but some of the oratory commentary that she's provided, that she's still able to provide insight into her life. You know, when we look back and talk about the people that we have become in our country, many persons made something out of nothing. That's culture. That's heritage. And that's not dissimilar for those of us with Caribbean and African heritage who were forced to learn how to make something out of nothing, to take different scraps of foods and make them into something that now people would celebrate and have big restaurants and charge $100 a plate for something that persons would cultivate out of necessity to feed many in their family and make it tasty enough to do so. And that's not so dissimilar from those of us with Irish connections, how some of the persons that came from those communities and then came to the Western world by hook or by crook in some instances to find and make a better life. And
2: certainly don't want to lose sight of some of the things that tie you and connect you with your homeland, places that you love. Some cultures have the benefit of having more direct connections with where they're from, both commercially and the like. So having a being 4,000 miles away from the UK, but having a daily flight back and forth from the UK, having a passport that allows you to move now into the UK since 1999, Progress to Prosperity, Robin McMillan coming and introducing that in his realm in the British government, making that transition, allowing people to take residence there, allows persons even from the UK or people from Bermuda to have greater access to the UK. And so that culture becomes sort of like second nature, and people think nothing of the fact that you could be 4,000 miles away from there and have connections there. As culture goes, when the Azorean connection flight took prominence in Lucknow and opened up a new window, not only for persons of Azorean ascent, of which I'm very respectful and mindful of, having spent a lot of time in my formative years around that community around some of the leaders of that community, the Honorable Ralph Marshall, the first Portuguese person of Portuguese descent to be a member of Parliament and a member of Riddles Bay Golf Club, which didn't allow a black member until 1980-odd, which was Hubert Smith, I believe, after he had been a member of Belmont. History is important that we know. Culture is important that we know. So when we see persons that will travel to Bermuda for Bermuda Day, for Cup Match, and marvel at how we celebrate, it's important to know that we are a composite of from where we've come. And in some areas, there are those of us whose families can see the origins of many of those cultures. And we celebrate it. And the more we celebrate it and appreciate it, the better, I believe, we'll be as a people. And the more people will appreciate and visit here and appreciate embracing our uniqueness in that way, because there are many cultures, even the ones I spoke of, that are turning their nose up to diversity in their community. I see that in places like the UK and the like. I see that. We have an opportunity to be different and be a microcosm of what we hope the world would be. I take great pride in having family members that are Asian, that are African, that are British, that are Caribbean, that are American, that are Native American, Canadian, all kind of like different fusions. And as you go to different events and the like, and you'll see it manifesting itself in how you dress, in customs, and the like. I see the glass of Bermuda as half full. I can look at the wonderful things that we have going our way in Bermuda. I believe the opportunity for us to make Bermuda even better is within our grasp, and many things being done to make it so. I look at the challenges as we have as an opportunity. And so, in recognizing the significance of Heritage Month, I feel it's important for us to celebrate those who, before the masses were convinced that we had a culture, many persons knew that what existed was transported from where their origins lay. And who has the money sometimes controls the narrative. I believe that the paradigm in the cultures that we embrace in the holidays reflect a significant shift in Bermuda society. But I believe we have an opportunity to grow on that and take it to greater heights. 297-1027 is the number to dial. I'm Kim Swan, your Wednesday morning host here on Tourism in Focus, and reflecting on a very important part of tourism, and that is our culture. We have a national tourism plan, which speaks to awareness and relevance. It speaks to the infrastructure of the island. It speaks to local involvement, innovation, year-round tourism. I always take the opportunity whenever I can on this show to single out the importance of local involvement. Because local involvement captures the unique authenticity of our people as celebrated on Friday last during Bermuda Day. Cup match, what's turned out to be race week, a very Bermudian. Let's just take race week for instance. Traditionally, the coldest week of the year in Bermuda, Friday night, the Front Street Mile is usually cold and windy, and sometimes even could be threats of rain. Someone call me and tell me, do they ever remember the Front Street Mile being canceled? Race week, I remember presenting prizes next to Lord Sebastian Coe a few years ago as junior minister responsible. And it was cold day. And I looked out there and some of those runners were in their shorts jumping overboard in January, celebrating having run a marathon, a half marathon, celebrating being part of race week. That same weekend, I was at the prize presentation at the conclusion of the half marathon Saturday morning runs up at the National Sports Center on the North Field. And it was combined with a corporate presence that was organizing people. It was a celebration of running. It was Bermudian. It was like a touch of Bermuda Day for runners. It was uniquely Bermudian. And I felt it as an athlete, as a professional athlete by trade. I felt it and I said, wow, what a good vibe for someone plying their trade. Someone who might just run for a living, coming to a place such as Bermuda and taking in the exuberance and the love for their sport leaves them with a special feeling about our country. We see it with persons working in transportation out there. Two cruise ships in dockyard today. thousands of people in Bermuda today. People getting about Bermuda. And Bermudians rising to the occasion. I listen to them as I'm out there walking. I hear the interactions with the transportation operators as they pick them up. And welcome. Hope you had a good day golfing today. Where am I taking you to? How's your vacation been thus far? Wonderful. Make any birdies out there today? Now, this coming from people that don't even play golf, but they pick up the necessary lingo to be able to engage. As to driving along. And what are your plans for this evening? Oh, wow, you're going over to Coral Beach for dinner. Lovely spot. Do you have transportation? Would you like for me to pick you up? What time do you plan to be there? All of a sudden, with some conversation, a person has a prearranged pickup for dinner. It's 6 o'clock from the reefs. Maybe a 9:30 pickup afterwards. So all of a sudden, just through that type of dialogue, local involvement, essential. Getting more locals involved, ever so necessary. Educating those who we have to have come to Bermuda to work from other areas. Critical in my estimation. It's critical to have someone know the geography of the country that they're coming into. It's important that persons coming here who are going to work in hospitality know the basic points of this country. I just want to say, as we're talking about culture and the like, and I see in Bermuda Day the beautiful presentations by the Filipino community in Bermuda Day. I say I support and embrace that, and I would like to see every culture represented in Bermuda, showcased in similar manner, so that Bermuda can see all that has made us who we are. All that we are has come from other communities. You know, when Miss Ruth Thomas's story was recently told, she shared, coming from the Prospect community, how much the marching bands, the impact of the marching bands had on her growing up. They were ever so prevalent in that community. I know when we have, in the community that I live in today for the last 40 years, St. George, because it was Bermuda's first capital, and there are many ceremonial events that take place, so it's not uncommon to have or hear bands in St. George. You would hear more bands playing or marching in St. George than probably any other place in Bermuda. And so someone living in that community would come to appreciate bands. Somerset would have the Somerset Brigade Band. St. George's would have many iterations of marching bands that have been a present in our community. Good morning, caller. Welcome. You're on Tourism in Focus.
3: Oh, good morning, Mr. Swan. How are you?
2: I'm doing fine. Thank you, madam.
3: Good, good. Just calling to say I thoroughly enjoyed the Bermuda Day Parade.
2: Yes, ma'am.
3: It was excellent. It reminded me of when I was a child.
2: Oh, wow.
3: The atmosphere was charged with the sunshine. It was absolutely wonderful. From the runners right to the parade, it was an absolutely wonderful day. So it made me proud to be Bermudian.
2: Thank you for sharing that. We appreciate that.
3: And God bless you. Have a wonderful day.
2: Thank you.
3: Thank you. Bye-bye.
2: Bye. And I just want to say thank you to that caller. I do recognize Ms. Wade, and I just want to say thank you very much for sharing that. In the parade, we had the ex-artillery elite majorettes. Now, I was one out there in the parade, so I got a lot of heat. A lot of sun. It was almost like, you know, my Uncle Sheridan always said, if I win the toss, I go to bed and I give the other team a lot of sun. Well, we caught a lot of sun. And, yeah, didn't get a chance to see a lot of the other participants as we had done in previous years. In doing so, we paid homage to the late Ciola Wilson on the Project Action bus that provides free transportation to the fiscally challenged and seniors in our community. And a lot of people don't know that behind the scenes, Ciola used to encourage and Project Action to be more outgoing with its PR and let people know what we're doing. And she used to write press releases, help us with press releases, press conference and the like, and helped my wife, Cindy Swan, the co-founder along with the late Judith Stewart, who keeps the bus wheels turning, along with the administrator, Ms. Rose Douglas, and Mr. Wilson, who drives, the volunteers. Ciola used to encourage her. She said, listen, get the word out. I'll help you with the press. I'll set up a press conference up at BIU. We'll get that word out. We'll raise the money necessary in faith, and did so. And so we paid homage to her on this Bermuda Day. But, you know, you had the St. David's Islanders Native Community in Bermuda Day. You had the pre-mentioned day, pre-cup match, seniors tea in Bermuda Day, representing their culture, both of them. You had the Association of Filipinas in Bermuda dance group in the parade, representing their community. And one thing I can say about their community in that they make a concerted effort to appreciate Bermuda civics. I've seen that. I've seen persons who I'd never met. Good day, Mr. Swan. How are you today? Now, some folks we see in church, because I tell you my wife is Catholic, so she would see there and people connect up. But that's important as a community to know the community that, to appreciate the community where you come from, but respect and appreciate the community where you are and the people in the community. And I've seen that. With them as a community. The Bermuda Nurses Association, Nurse of the Year, representing that connection. And we've had nurses in Bermuda from all over the world and meet more Bermudian nurses as well. Vasco da Gama, the Portuguese Cultural Association, were represented. United Dance Productions. Dance is a very important part of what Bermuda is all about. And then you saw all these different Gombe troops and majorettes and the St. George's original dancerettes, and lots of Gombe troops. Pembroke Hamilton Club. I'm here to share that local involvement celebrates the community that the locals come from. And I look forward to us embracing this even more going forward. Good morning, caller. Welcome. You're on the air.
4: Hey, good morning, Tony. How you doing?
2: I'm fine, sir. How you doing?
4: I'm doing fine. I didn't call you last week because my good buddy told me I'm going to ease him up.
2: No. Don't ever think that. I don't ever think that. You're most welcome. You know?
4: Okay, cool. What on the parade? Accident parade. Kudos goes out to Cedar Bridge. I actually had to go look at the float twice.
2: Mm-hmm.
4: Well done, well put together, well thought out. My question to you this morning, Mr. Swan, is this. What's the chances of bringing back the Easter parade? We do remember that, right?
2: I do remember the Easter parade.
4: Right. So what is the chances of recuperating that particular parade?
2: Well, let me just turn that question back to you. What part of the Easter parade would you like to have embraced into Bermuda Day? What element of Bermuda of the, because you remember the Easter parade, it was divulged in, I believe, the Pitt Report, after the riots. That the Easter parade, the origins of the Easter parade did not celebrate Bermuda's culture, reinforced the colonialism and the racism that existed in Bermuda. However beautiful it was from a floral pageantry, there were parts of it that reinforced, that empowered, an era that was suppressing. And so Bermuda Day arose and was recommended in the social scientific reports that were done by different people. I know there were different reports done, several of them.
4: Because I read the Pitt Report,
2: mm-hmm.
4: and I saw it where it mentioned that in particular. But I was more doing it as a more flow, a more designer, a more imaginative parade, leaving out all the suppression and the era that it was in. No, you was right, because you did incorporate somewhere in the Bermuda Day parade.
2: Right.
4: Correct?
2: Yeah, well, what you're saying is this, is that I believe the elements of what made the floral pageant so beautiful, right? Mind you, we had greater agriculture, right? So you had more flowers to pick from. You had more flowers off the oleanders. You had more Easter lilies and the like, because it embraced because at that particular time we had come out of an agrarian era where Bermuda had more open space. I mean, you'd have to have all these flowers growing on rooftops now. Or bring them in on the boat. But I remember that the schools were very much a part of the floral pageant. Every school, because I remember we used to go out by the golf course there before the golf course was even built and get those bay leaf trees, because every float you would have those bay leaf trees stamped onto this float, and then you'd build a floral around it. Remember?
4: Yes. And you used to fern plant and all that type of stuff.
2: But even into
4: parade, today's parade, they use a lot of dried flowers.
2: Mm.
4: So, you know, the big parades you see on TV,
2: mm-hmm.
4: In the States, like the Rose Bowl, even Macy's, they use dry flowers, color dry flowers. And maybe that will be an avenue to reinstate, or not even reinstate, to bring back more.
1: You could have an artistic, you could have an artistic category. So it's not just a floral bloke, but it could be, I mean, Bermuda has a lot of art. I mean, and we, in most things, we punch well above our weight.
4: That's true.
1: We could have, you know, an art category where art is celebrated, and the artist working with, an artist could, partner with a school, for instance, and,
4: okay. Let me say this one before I leave you.
1: Go ahead.
4: Who would track the tourists that the Bermuda Day attracts or comes to the island just for the parade? Now, I know that you have two mega cruise ships up in Dockyard, right? Now, the reason that I ask this particular question is because when we was at the parade, we were talking about which function or thing that attracts more tourists. And was it Bermuda Day Parade? Was it the carnival? Or was it a cup match? Would attract more tourists to the island?
1: Well, I would think that would, you would probably capture that in exit surveys. More so, because like you said, you've got a lot of people who are already going to be on the island because they're on a cruise ship or the like,
4: right.
1: And you might have people who are on the island, and the Bermuda Day Parade or Cup Match or whatever is happening enhances their vacation, so they participate on it. So that's another byproduct of having these type of events. And I can tell you this much, right? Just while you're taking me there, that the Harbor Nights has become something that I believe doesn't need to stop. I just thought that has become very, very Bermudian, and it could very well be something that is incorporated non-competing days in St. George's and in Dockyard as well.
4: Dockyard, right. I agree with that.
1: And I think each have explored it, but the one thing about Harbor Nights in Hamilton, it has stayed the course. You have to be consistent and ride it through, you know?
4: Mm-hmm.
1: Yeah.
4: Okay, cool. Last question.
1: Yes?
4: Your BTA is just got a new CEO coming in starting in July, I think I read somewhere.
1: Yes.
4: That is correct. So my question to you, were there not no local people that was qualified or had the necessary experience to do the CEO's position? Did it have to be someone from off-island to that?
1: I know that there was a very good panel of interviewers and the like and the interview process was put out there far and wide, and I believe at the end of the day it was narrowed down, and the person that was shortlisted and eventually chosen was the best person for the job. That's all I can say. But I'll tell you this much: there are a lot of very good and competent Bermudians that are forming part of that organization that are doing good work. And what I believe you're going to see is leadership that would better direct them through where they've been, some of the things that they had to endure, and lead them forward to be once again the best of the best in this industry. And I believe that. I believe that with my heart of hearts.
4: Okay, cool. No problem. No slight enough.
1: You act me straight. I told you straight.
4: Yeah, no problem. I know you shoot me straight from the hip. You give it to me. Yeah.
1: All right, sir.
4: But okay, buddy. Thanks
1: right.
4: a lot.
1: Thank you. Bye. Yeah. Thank you very much, caller. Always welcome your input. Indeed, look forward to hearing from you when next I'm on the air. And it's a beautiful day out there.
2: We've been blessed, having had a few weeks ago a rainy stretch. We've been blessed with some very, very good weather indeed. And just wanted to just go into this national tourism plan that exists that's going to be reworked, because every 10 years or so it gets updated and input, and I'm sure that input from outside will be invited as well. Good morning, caller. Welcome. You are on the air.
5: Good morning, Brother Kim. How you doing, man?
2: I'm doing good, my friend.
5: I appreciate what you were saying with regard to Bermuda Day and the reflection. In particular, you were describing the various cultures,
2: mm-hmm.
5: how we have a mix of cultures and a multitude of cultures.
2: Yes.
5: I think there are a lot of people, Kim, who don't understand that cultures evolve.
2: Yes.
5: They're not static.
2: No, they can't be.
5: They cannot be static. Cultures evolve.
2: Because we evolve.
5: Yes.
2: I look at those pictures when I was winning golf events and traveling around the United States in establishments. I said, boy, it takes, you know, I can get into, it'll take, that guy will get into two of my outfits, maybe the third one. We evolve as people. Our learning is, if it's static, we're doing ourselves a disservice. We've got
5: yes.
2: to look and grow and reflect and be and want to be the best version of ourselves.
5: Yes, and that involves evolution and contribution.
2: Yes.
5: From diverse groups. For instance, you look at Bermuda, we go back and look at Bermuda history, right? Initially, we had the English come and basically settle the place. So
2: mm-hmm.
5: It was, you know, predominantly English, predominantly white English culture. And then blacks started to be brought in, initially as slaves, and then quite a few blacks immigrated after slavery from the Caribbean. And that added to the culture of Bermuda.
2: Yeah, absolutely.
5: The Portuguese came,
2: mm-hmm.
5: and they added their parts of their culture to Bermuda.
2: Mm-hmm.
5: I mean, I understand, I mean, I can't confirm this, but I understand that that's where our cuttlefish and potato breakfasts came from. With the influence of the Portuguese. That's what I've been told. I could be wrong.
2: Okay.
5: And now we see a Filipino layer being added. And I think all these things can help to make your culture more rich, because everybody is contributing something. You understand what I'm saying?
2: And you know what the common denominator is in all of these cultures?
5: Yes.
2: Labor!
5: Yes.
2: Whether or not the labor was brought here against its will, or whether or not the labor

0: of the immigrants from Italy were treated worse than the rest.
1: Yes.
0: And out of her vision, there are universities around America today, right? From the Catholics today. Now, that culture, and look at the, and you know, we talk about the Filipino community, we talk about the Portuguese community, the Azorean community in particular, of which I am very familiar, and the Filipino, but we also have an Italian community here, you know.
1: Yes, we do. We do.
0: And labor brought a lot of those Italians to Bermuda to work. And not as maitre d's, you know, as waiters.
1: Yes.
0: But with an entrepreneurial spirit.
1: Yes.
0: And you know what? And so people say, but what you talking about, Sworn? How can I learn from that? Until the day when we, and I say those of us who are from the African community predominantly in Bermuda, can look to see that if we can teach our young people how to embrace their culture and how to be entrepreneurs within our culture, because people that come to Bermuda looking for something better, make that something better for themselves.
1: Yeah.
0: So sometimes you could be a little bit too laid back in where you are. Sometimes you just look at the trees and expect for the fruit just to fall, not realizing that, you know, every season you got to do some work.
1: Yep, you got to do some planting.
0: And I believe that if we go to the younger ones in our country, on to the primary schools, teach them, involve them, teach them how to be entrepreneurs, teach them how to embrace their culture, teach them how to sail, teach them how to golf, teach them how to play tennis at young, and teach them the importance of managing monies and learning how to be entrepreneurs, because not everybody's going to be. You can have 100 people, you can have 50 doctors.
1: Yes.
0: You got to have a diverse appreciation for what makes a society run. And let me remind people this, the old time something my granny used is not what you make, it's what you save. I knew guys who went to school next door to my primary school, right? Who weren't going to go to Berkeley, may have had difficulty going to Sands. By the time they were man, somebody taught them how to build houses, farm, work. And those guys were building their own houses, and everybody was out there going out profiling in clubs and all night long. Those guys that I can call by name, who I hail out to and delight today, and I remember them as 10 and 12 and 15 year olds earn arms. And this, why? Because somebody taught them how to make a living on their own, not relying on someone to hire them.
1: Yeah.
0: So what I see the opportunity in this country is, right, for persons who Bermuda of multiple generations, is that there comes a time when you've got to take those young people and show them the opportunities and show them that, listen, you could start up a little business doing this. A friend of mine is a very top businessman in the hospitality industry. He has a child, two children. He has a child who is younger than 8. That child goes on the beach. He taught that child how to go on the beach, say good morning to a person. Can I go get you a towel? Can I go get you something like this? I can get you an alcoholic beverage. Can I get you that? Can I bring you some water? That probably child making a lot of money.
1: Yep.
0: How many of us growing up used to do those type of things in our community anyway?
1: Yep.
0: And so sometimes, you know, you could get, sometimes in life you can get too intellectualized. You could get two. I need an expert to tell me how to do things. And I just want to say that in this little platform that I have, that, you know, we're going to take a page out of the book of people that come to Bermuda. That because there was a time when we were them, those of us who have been here a couple of generations.
1: Well, Kim, the thing is that the way I look at it is that everyone that comes, the majority of the people that come, 99.9%, I'm making a contribution to the island, to our key and well-being.
0: Yes.
1: So we should welcome them with open arms. And I think countries, Kim, that fall into the trap

0: of becoming too protective and anti, totally anti-foreigner and stuff, they do themselves a disservice. They do themselves a disservice because a lot of countries were actually built on the impact of foreign labor. You look at the United States.
1: Mm-hmm.
0: In fact, there were so many immigrants. The immigrants came, and usually, like you said, Kim, the first group of immigrants made huge contributions to their country or to your country. So we need to welcome individuals and not be overprotective and embrace.
1: But it's a balance because some people have come in and exploited some of the things that were indigenous too. So we've got to balance it out.
0: I agree. It has to be a balance. But the thing that we have to accept is that cultures, period, all cultures evolve. They don't stay static. They change. And with the change, hopefully they change and gain more for the better. I just want to make one last illustration, Kim. I can recall, and I'm sure you, Kim, and we guys were growing up, right? In terms of palate and our food stuff is concerned, you know, we had the macaroni and cheese, potato salad and chicken, you know what I mean, fried fish and stuff like that. If you look now, Kim, at the options when it comes to food, just food alone, think about it, Kim.
1: Mm.
0: Chinese, Indian, things like chicken tikka and all this stuff that we had never heard of.
1: Yes.
0: You understand what I'm saying?
1: Absolutely.
0: The Italian foods, the Alfredo, fettuccine, all these different types of... This is the impact of globalization and multiculturalism.
1: Yes.
0: This is some of the positive impact. Now, like you said, if you go too far, it could be negative because it could impact the people that are already there in a negative way, but we have to guard against that. But at the same time, we shouldn't become so xenophobic that we're pushing anything that don't look like us. Oh, that's got to be bad. It don't work like that.
1: It's a balance, and it's an appreciation. And like you said,
0: that cultures evolve,
1: and it's an appreciation that cultures are an import.
0: Yes.
1: Yep. and it's forever.
0: And your culture changes a bit.
1: And it's ever evolving.
0: Better.
1: And you know, whilst you go there, I gave this illustration of the peppercorn ceremony. I don't know.
0: Yes.
1: The peppercorn ceremony and Bermuda Day had two things very much in common from the Gombe perspective. The Gombes have become more colorful. And each tribe is trying to make itself a little bit more unique and distinct from the next.
0: Yes.
1: So there was a time when maybe you had four or five troops. Now you got about 20 or 30. Right?
0: Yep.
1: But at the peppercorn ceremony, I remember parading down on the square.
0: Yes.
1: And standing on the square.
0: Yes.
1: Right? As a member of the oldest lodge in Bermuda.
0: Okay.
1: In 1989, 1990, thereabouts,
0: yes.
1: Right?
0: Yeah.
1: With a handful of people, all dressed alike, carrying on that old tradition.
0: Yes.
1: And I remember being, breaking the psalm barrier in golf. I broke the psalm barrier in that lodge as well. Okay. And today I look down in that lodge and I see a lot of young people that I watch grow up embrace that lodge today. I see the complexion of the lodge is more reflective of the community that we live in. And now where you could only be a Lord St. George's color bearer when you walked into the lodge, they've invited every lodge in Bermuda. Bermuda has more of everything per capita than anywhere in the world. So we have more lodges, more bars, more everything. They have lodges that come from far and wide, and all the ones in Bermuda, all wearing their colors. And I said, wow, look at the evolution.
0: You could see that
1: by embracing diversity.
0: Yes, and that's what I'm saying. You got to go that route.
1: But if I tell you all the names I'm being called for embracing diversity, breaking down barriers in golf and in where I've been, but sometimes you just got to be stronger. And know that there's a better way.
0: Well, that's all part of the territory, Kim.
1: I you took me there.
0: But
1: so
0: you're doing the right thing, though. You're doing the right thing, brother. I would encourage you.
1: You took me there, so I had to go. But guess what? It's 10:59. I gotta go.
0: All right, my friend.
1: Nikita Robinson is up next on with the Worship Room Evangelist. And Lord willing, I'll be back with you again on Tourism in Focus. It's always my pleasure to be with you. Love you all, and love my beautiful Bermuda. And in the words of the late Sammy Wilson, it's my Bermuda.
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3: 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I say it again.

Remember, the Lord is coming soon. 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I am truly sorry, and now I want to turn away from my past sinful life towards you. Please forgive me and help me avoid sinning again. I believe your Son, Jesus Christ, died for my sins, was resurrected from the dead, is alive, and hears my prayer. I invite Jesus to become the Lord of my life, to rule and reign in my heart from this day forward. Please send your Holy Spirit to help me and to do your will for the rest of my life. In Jesus' name I pray.

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1: All right, family, good morning to you. How you doing on this Wisdom Wednesday here in the worship room with yours truly, Evangelist Nikita Robinson. So, bom dia, buenos dias, magadan umaga, bonjour, gui maru, ohayo gozaimasu, sawadee ponchau, magwanani, habari gani, junachimo, and borada. Did I get it all? All right, good. Let's go ahead and officially open up with the Lord's Prayer. Our Father, who art in heaven, hallowed be thy name. Thy kingdom come, thy will be done on earth as it is in heaven. Give us this day our daily bread, and forgive us of our trespasses as we forgive those who trespass against us. And lead us not into temptation, but deliver us from evil. For thine is the kingdom, the power, and the glory forever and ever. Amen. Amen. I love prayer. And thank you, everyone, for your prayers. I just saw that Liam was found safe, and I'm so glad. The young man that we were praying for, to God be the glory. Yeah, this all happened after I got off air, but I was like, all right, you guys, let's pray. Because as a parent, it's like, what? My child? What? Oh, my goodness. So thank you. He is home safely, or have been found safe. So that's good to hear. All right. As I mentioned, it's a Wisdom Wednesday. Proverbs 3:13 says, happy is the man who finds wisdom and the man who gains understanding. I'm telling you. Continue to seek ye first the kingdom of God and his righteousness, and all these things shall be added unto you. Happy, the joy of the Lord is my strength. You better believe it. Today's also Aware Wednesday, and I've just got the biggest smile on my face. Proverbs 29:13 says, where there is no vision, the people perish, but he that keepeth the law, happy is he. And just in conversation with my husband, and I'm like, oh, that's vision. Oh, that's vision. Oh, that's okay. That's wow. Wow. So to God be the glory. Trust me, his ladder shall be greater. Not just because it's my husband, not just because of that. He's a man of God. To God be the glory. So, all right, family, for those that are new to the worship room, what typically happens is that our local listeners call into our local number, which is 297-1027. Our overseas listeners, anywhere from the USA, Canada, Puerto Rico, Hawaii, and the U.S. Virgin Islands, they call in from our toll-free number, 1-888-257, or they call into our toll-free number, 1-888-257-9086, and they'll call in with either their scripture of the day, their devotion, their miracle, their short testimony, their song request, back down memory lane, a poem, a song in their heart, a prayer, prophetic word, revelation, shout outs, words of encouragement, take note of, did you know, reflection, thanks and praise, and just a reminder, all of that and more. Also, I gotta let you know, hello, it's the 11 o'clock book club hour. Yes, because on Wednesdays we start at 11, Monday, Tuesdays, Thursdays, and Fridays we start at 10. Of course, you've got Tourism in Focus with Kim Swan. Now, so as I was saying, the book of the month now, we're in the 11 o'clock book club hour at the same time. Book of the month is Me One, the autobiography of Paulo Camaraca Fego. But there's something else I need to let you know. Yes, I still have the 7 books in the back of my car. Once we sort it, we'll let you know. Anyway, Rays of Hope, the story of Agnes Mae Robinson and the Sunshine League. The Sunshine League, where Family Center is now located. Sunshine League by Carol D. Hill. 50% off at Brown & Co. And we're going to be reading that for the month of July. So go get your, if you don't already have it in your library, go get it now while it's 50% off, okay? Rays of Hope, once they're gone, that's it. You don't need to get it? No, go get the book now while it's 50% off. Rays of Hope, the story of Agnes Mae Robinson and the Sunshine League by Carol D. Hill. 50% off, go get it. Got it? All right, good. Anything else I need to let you know? Shout outs, of course, are RRCF, the hospitality team, you guys outdid yourself. You did. I don't know who did all the food. I'm telling that raisin roll, delicious. I'm trying to go down what I ate. I had to, it was a little raisin, little one, but it was delicious. Raisin roll. Let me see. I had mac and cheese, just a little scoop. It was good. I had this barbecue chicken. Oh man! And one piece of fish. Good. Then I had, a cassava pie. Not the first one, not the second, the third one. The one that looked the sweetest, I had that one. My mom was like, no way, not that one. She said, I had to eat the first one. I was like, I can see the first, that's good. But I had the third one, it was delicious. Then I had my Filipino noodles. Then I had some mixed vegetables. And I think that's all. Yeah, because I didn't have the chili. I didn't have potato salad. I didn't have coleslaw. It was enough already in my plate with what I told you, right? And then I got two coconut cakes for hubby because he loves some Sister Margaret's coconut cakes. Let me tell you. And all I had was like a scoop. I had to scrape out the barrel though. A scoop of a banana pudding by Apostle Beverly. She had to come into the church and say, Nikita, or where I was sitting, my banana pudding's out there. And I got there. I got the last of what was left. And seriously, I had to scrape the bowl. But it's all good. It's all good. I got what I needed and I was good. And that's all. That's it. I didn't indulge. I didn't. Mm-mm. It was good. I don't even think I had drink. Did I have drink? No, I didn't. Man. But it was good. So I just wanted to give a shout out to... Radnor Road Christian Fellowship Hospitality Team. Thank you. And everybody that cooked and baked. Thank you, thank you, thank you, thank you. Oh, the Bird Watchers, Andrea, Miguel, Paul, Tim. I want to give them a shout out. Minister Dr. Eugenia Robinson and her team for the 24-hour community prayer room. If you didn't join this year, please make sure you join next year. Anyone else? Karen Ming, thank you for your hospitality. Appreciate you, girl. And who else? Oh, Kaylin and Raya, they came to church on Sunday, and my mom came as well. So, yeah. I got a shout-out to them for sure. Oh, one other shout-out. I went to the Bermuda Post Office today, and so one of the, I just call him, he's like my little nephew. You know how Bermudians establish their family overseas from that Bermuda USA connection, right? And so, as because of hospitality, and Kim Swan talked about hospitality, well, it's still on today. It started from this connection we have started from my husband's grandfather and grandmother, and so the couples would greet each other back and forth, visit each other back and forth. So now the children are doing it. Yeah, absolutely awesome. The children, Sherry Lynn Lilly. Yeah, I'm on air too. I'm on air. Shoot. Oh, she's coming back. She's coming back. Okay, she's coming back. She's going to the back office. Sherry Lynn Lilly just walked in. I had to shout her name. I don't know. She better never come in here talking about. I shouted out. But anyway, so. I went to the post office because the family we stayed with in North Carolina, their son had us over for Mother's Day brunch, Miles, and I wanted to get him a Bermuda hat. So I didn't know, right, because of this guy in the States, I'm not saying any name, when you go to the post office now, she was like, okay, Nikita, I'm going to walk you through this. And so thank you, Maisha, thank you. She was very, very patient with me, right? So I had to download an app. Let me see. It's on my phone now. And I'm like, yeah, she said, Nikita, you have to download this app now. So you have to download the app, some app. So I had to download that. And then I had to pay online. Y'all would have got to have been like, download the app, pay online. And then she had to use the barcode once I pay. And then I could send the hat to the USA. And she says, Nikita, it's only to the USA. And you know why this is happening. I'm like, okay, I'm going to leave that alone, Maisha, but we're good. We're good. God tells you to pray for your leaders. Boy, pray for them. Yep. Other people's leaders, too. Pray for them. Anyway, you guys, shouting out to the Shelley Bay swimmers. I missed them this morning, but I went in the water. I did. Sunrise swimmers, Dawn swimmers, Down Your Head swimmers, Pool Pals, Saturday Dolphins, all the solo swimmers out there, the Merman. Hattie Ann went swimming. You go, girl. Those out at Clearwater Pontoons in Horseshoe Bay. Shouting out to each and every one of you. All right, family. You know what? I did go swimming, right? But look. Yeah, that was a long... Okay, you know what? It's double duty on Wednesday. Sorry, you guys. Enough talking. Here's God's Got Me. We'll be right back after that, and I'll open up the phone lines, okay? Keep it here. Magic 102.7. It's the Worship Room.

0: feels so good to be loved by you. You got me and I got you. Yeah, let me hear you say it. God's got me, right? All right. Well, it's 11:27, and you know I love sweet surprises. So Sherry Lynn Lilly stopped by to say hi, but with her sister Max, I truly appreciate it. Good morning, beautiful. How are you?
1: Good morning, Evangelist Nikita Robinson. Hi, Bermuda.
0: We've been missing your Monday
1: I know. You know, I know Nikita has figured out by now that when I disappear, I'm not really disappearing.
0: Right.
1: Usually God kind of pulls me away because I do so much.
0: Right, true.
1: And a lot of the work that I do tends to be a little bit heavy, and I every now and then I need a little wilderness.
0: Mm-hmm.
1: You know, Jesus used to escape to replenish, and every now and then I need that. I'm still parenting.
0: Right.
1: It's the end of the school year.
0: I know.
1: So sometimes I just have to get a little quiet so I don't feel overwhelmed, and also so I don't get distracted. So God is good. We've made it to the end of the school year. Today's Kyle's last day of school.
0: Really?
1: And yes.
0: That's the youngest?
1: That's the youngest.
0: That's the youngest, Sherry.
1: He's getting ready for his senior year. So we have some college stuff to do. God is good.
0: Praise
1: God
0: the
1: is
0: Lord.
1: Good. So for those, I'm sorry, guys. Yeah. I don't mean to move myself and then you're like, where is she? Just know that if Nikita's not here, she says pray.
0: That's it.
1: If you don't hear my voice, just pray. But
0: that's it.
1: I promise you, if there's anything wrong, you all will be the first to know because you're my family.
0: Praise the Lord. Praise the Lord.
1: Yeah.
0: Praise the Lord.
1: So, I'm heading back home today. Just popped in for my high school reunion.
0: Yay. Which high school?
1: I went to Wharton Academy, class of 86.
0: Whoop whoop. All right. Whoop whoop. All right.
1: Yeah, and it was amazing. They were so, oh my gosh, I was so blessed.
0: Really?
1: Because I was a little quiet girl.
0: Oh, you were?
1: So I didn't feel like, you know, a couple of friends that I had in my class directly, about three or four. And then outside of that, I was just a bit of a loner and a little introvert. And so when people called me by name, I was like, oh, I really expected to walk in and be the forgotten one. And clearly, shout out to Lisa Talbot and the committee.
0: I know Lisa Talbot.
1: Yes,
0: she was at JSB. What's up, girl?
1: Yep. And her committee, they literally thought about me. And I know it because they made sure I had a seat that was reserved for me that made me comfortable. And I got to the door and a classmate called me by name. It was just a blessing. And people came over that I had never talked to in high school.
0: Really?
1: But they came and sat next to me. And a couple of them was like, yeah, I've been following you. I'm like, following me? Oh, my goodness. So I felt, and you know what, Nikita, honestly, God is so good because he knew what I needed. And I needed that kind of pouring into.
0: Okay.
1: You know, you pour out a lot and every now and then you got to get that moment where somebody says, hey, I'm thinking of you and I'm following you and I like you.
0: I love that.
1: So it was really nice to just be there and experience that. And 40, listen, God is good. 40 years.
0: Can you believe
1: 40
0: that?
1: 40 years.
0: 40 years.
1: My God.
0: 40 years.
1: 4-0. Oh my goodness. So, but I'm happy, and I had a great just kind of stop in and had some quiet time to be with God. And the weather, I know I bought the sunshine. Yeah, you're welcome, Bermuda. And I'll be back in a few weeks, hopefully. God willing.
0: Beautiful, beautiful. Yeah, Did you bring the weather inversion with you as well?
1: No. Listen.
0: Pete, explain to us. Nikita, the fish, the reason why the fish are like that at Shelley Bay, because of the, I think it's called weather the inversion, something, girl. It was too funny. I'm like, yeah. But did you hear about that?
1: No. What's going on with the fish?
0: Well, they were, because of the lack of air in Shelley Bay, in
1: the
0: shallow.
1: Were they washing up on the shore?
0: Yes, they were washing up on the shore.
1: Yeah.
0: Yes, yes.
1: Wow.
0: So people were like, what? You was like, you bought the sun. I said, maybe you bought a little bit too much.
1: No, I didn't bring that part. Not that part.
0: So who you want to shout out to, darling, while you're here?
1: Of course, everyone. Hi, Val. Nobody knew I was here. So people are right now going, what? Because I needed the space. I needed the quiet.
0: Exactly.
1: Morning to everyone. But of course, you know, my crew, Valerie and Laverne and Joanne and my pastors, Reverend Howard Dill and Reverend Dr. MP.
0: Yeah.
1: Emily Gail Dill and my mom.
0: Hey, Mom.
1: I'm heading to go see her now before I head to the airport.
0: Okay.
1: And my sister's right here with me.
0: Whoop.
1: And Honey Gumbe Warner, I love you. I love you. I love you. I do. And I'm going to stop calling names because then you forget people. But God is faithful. And Everybody, Aunt Jenny, Sheila checks on me every now and then.
2: Nice.
1: Sheila Chin will send me a message, and I appreciate, you know, all of the check-ins, and God is faithful, and I just love my magic family. And yeah, I'll be back in a couple of weeks, and yeah, we'll have to plan something to get together, you know.
2: Absolutely.
1: Yeah,
2: absolutely.
1: Yeah, yeah, yeah.
2: We'll just meet you at the beach, but
1: we'll pick a day and we'll go.
2: There you go. Are you doing something? I know with your charity, I know you had
1: As of this moment, mm-hmm. No.
2: Okay, no problem.
1: We're doing a little revamping. God is good. And we did recently kind of have a grant that was approved. So
2: praise
1: we're having
2: Lord.
1: To do some revamping so that we can continue
2: wow.
1: our work.
2: Yes.
1: I do want to shout out the family also of the Watson family, also the Fubler family that has some losses. God is good.
2: Mm-hmm.
1: God is good. To God
2: mm-hmm.
1: be the glory.
2: Amen.
1: Great things
2: Amen.
1: He has done. And
2: Absolutely.
1: I'm happy. And yeah, life be lifing, but God be Godin too.
2: There you go. Who you telling? That's it. Life be lifing, but God be Godin.
1: God be Godin.
2: Absolutely. So you know you got to close us out in prayer, right?
1: Absolutely.
2: Absolutely.
1: My favorite thing to do.
2: Mm-hmm.
1: I appreciate it. So let's pray, Ramita. Eternal Father, I am so grateful for this beautiful day that you have made. God, we just praise you. We glorify you because you alone are God. You are worthy of all of our praise. Father, I think of all of the listeners, the ones that call in, the ones that don't call in. Father, I pray that wherever they are in their lives, whatever their needs are, that God, you show up as provider. You be their provision, Lord God. I pray that you be their protector, their covering, their deliverer, their sustainer, their comforter. Whatever we need from you today, God, just be that to all of us, for you are the great I am. I thank you, oh God, just for just taking us through another season as we're entering into the summer. Cover and protect our children as they're coming to the end of the school year. Bless
2: yes.
1: and cover our educators, Lord
2: mm-hmm.
1: God. And as we come into a season of rest and enjoyment in the sun, we just pray, God, that you will go before us. As the weekend is coming, the holiday weekend, protection, no accidents in the name of Jesus. Mm. We come against every plan and device and snare of the enemy in the name of Jesus. And we thank you because you are always faithful. So we bless you. We honor you in Jesus' name. Amen.
2: Amen.
1: Evangelist Akita Robinson, I absolutely love you to life.
2: I'm
1: dashing.
2: You to life.
1: And family, I love you to life. I'm dashing. And and hopefully we'll connect when I'm here in July.
2: Yay!
1: Yay!
2: All right, family. I've got Dana Devine coming up next for you with the gospel slide. Y'all know how to do it. Go ahead. I need to take a picture. Bye. See y'all coming back.
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0: and turn yourself around. You did it? All right, good for you. All right, family, what I want to share with you right about now, let me see. Cindy Swan sent a message. It's today's message. Stay close to people who inspire you, believe in you, support you, and celebrate with you. I love that. I do. All right. I love it, love it, love it. All right, family. Book Club Hour brought to you by Brown & Combs, still in Chapter 11. This guy, Paulu Kamarakafego, a.k.a. Dr. Roosevelt Brown. Yeah, you say evaded? He evaded the FBI. You can read about that in Chapter 11. I know I need to move on from that, but I'm like, he did what? The FBI? No way. Oh, my goodness. Anyway, you guys, also just want to let you know that the Big Bowtie Book Club for the month of June, they're reading The Briar Club by Kate Quinn. For more information, you can email libraryevents@gov.bm or call 295-2905. 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For more information, you can call 538-1448. 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You've got the Bookmart department, which also has Glaze Cafe, Hallmark, Shoe Case, lots of travel accessories there, as well as lots and lots of shoes. Lifestyle, Tourism, Front Street, Home and Wellness are the various departments at Brown & Co. And when I come back, I'm going to go ahead and give you some of the highlights of the various from the various departments at Brown & Co. when I come back, okay? Want to let you know, let me see, we had a Testimony Tuesday. Thank you, Bobby. Bobby Smith called in yesterday. To God be the glory. I know your testimony blessed someone. Coming up this week, we've got our family in to talk about Move More Bermuda Games. Also, we've got Consumer Corner coming up this week. Pals is going to be in the house. And, of course, we're going to have our Magic Spotlight interview with Ebony Bascom. So that is what's on my schedule this week here in the worship room on Magic 102.7. You got it? All right, good. Also, you guys, I got to remind you about our 22nd anniversary celebration and buffet. It's on Sunday, July the 5th at the Cedar Bridge Courtyard at 6:30 p.m. The doors will open at 6 p.m. Tickets are $85. 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You got it? All right, good family. Well, what's coming up next? Believers by Last Call. Bermuda's on Last Call. We believe in you. We certainly do. And God believes in us. So let's do what he's called us to do. Keep it here. We'll be right back. It's magic.
1: Come on, everybody. Put your hands together right in. Come on.

Believers, we certainly believe. You know we believe in you. What? Oh, my goodness. Our next fifth Sunday. Well, the first one and the second one, really, we're both postponed, right? Yes. And so we are finally getting to our first one in collaboration with our family from Heritage Worship Center. So we are going to be at Victoria Park. It's called Taking It to the Street. It's going to be Prayer for Bermuda. We're excited about that. Again, the last Sunday of this month, June the 28th at Victoria Park, okay? Again, joining Heritage Worship Center. And your church assembly, everyone's invited to come out. Whether you want to bring the whole assembly during your usual time or if you want to come after church, it's entirely up to you. But it starts at 11 and it goes until 4 p.m. The prayer will start at 2 o'clock in the afternoon, just in case everybody has the other services. You can still come afterwards, okay? You've got Ministry of Song and Dance. Fun for the whole family. I'm looking forward to it. They've got a clothing drive. They've got free medical screenings. They've got vendors. Fun activities for all and many more. So, Sunday, June the 28th, last Sunday of this month. Put it in your calendar, all right, family? All right, good. I appreciate you doing that. Now, Brown & Co. is bringing you this hour and their highlights for this week. They've got local vendor, Shalice Zuhl, Bermuda Patches. 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It's a New York Times best-selling psychological thriller novel, okay? 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Legally Smart Boys by Trisha Lares, a guide designed to help young male teenagers understand the law, their rights, and how to make choices that protect their future. Also, in that same department, you've got a KZ notebook, okay? 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I don't think I've ever worn the flippers. No, I haven't. I watched Sherry do it, but I don't. No. I'm good. All right, family, anything else I got to let you know? It's 11:50 and I've got one more song lined up for you, and that's Trusting God by Aware Worship. And I'll come back and I'll let you know what One Body in Christ Movement for God's Purpose has going on for this weekend. And I'll also come back and let you know about some local entrepreneurs whose items are available at Brown & Co. And start to close things out here in the 11 o'clock book club hour, okay? All right, family. Phone lines are open, 297-1027 or 1-888-257-9086. So you guys are good? All right, well, we're going to keep it moving. 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

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And, family, the book for July, I'm letting you know in advance, is on sale now at Brown & Co., Rays of Hope. Go ahead and get Rays of Hope, the story of Agnes Mae Robinson and the Sunshine League. I'm excited to read about the Sunshine League by Carol D. Hill, okay? 50% off at Brown & Co. 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All right. For those of you that love to support and follow One Body in Christ Moving for God's Purpose, we are going to be at the waterfront. No, look,

0: 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And come on, brothers and sisters in Christ, come on. It's also to unify believers. It's to intercede for our nation, our island of Bermuda, and of course, to share the gospel of Jesus Christ. So everyone is welcome to come and join us, family. Excited about it. We're going to be right there on Front Street at the Bermuda sign, 12 noon to 2 p.m. And looking forward to seeing your face in the place, okay? All right, good. Excited about that. All right, family. It is time for me now to go ahead and wrap up this 11 o'clock book club hour, which has been brought to you by my wonderful sponsors, Brown & Co. 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Vintage Reflections is his book. And Anthony Mahabir, Shadows in the Trade Winds, all available there. Also, you guys want to remind you of the Brown & Co. gift card. 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It's a nice, nice, nice area there. And if you want to sit outside, you could do that as well. The number to call Brown & Co. is 279-5442, 279-5442. Today is Wednesday, so to all my sunbeamers out there, no. Isn't that what Brother Bobby said? He was like, yeah, I was a sunbeamer. We got the Sunday school songs coming up next. And after that, we're going to have the news with Media Maya, the weather with Johnny Storm, and I'll be back after that with the inspirational song of the month here in the worship room on Magic 102.7. After that, I'll check out my email. So if you need to email me, please do that. It's Nikita, N-I-K-I-T-A, at HOTT1075bermuda.com. Now, for those of you that are on Facebook, I'm under Nikita Evans Robinson. For those of you that already have my WhatsApp, you can send me your messages. For those of you that are, what was the other thing? Oh, that want to stop by, drop off a note, you can do that as well. You want to call in with your note, the back office is 297-1076, all right? So just want to make sure we've got all those areas down. We got it packed down? All right, good. All right, keep it here. We'll be back. It's Magic.
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1: 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And I'm Maya Palacio. Police have confirmed that 11-year-old Liam Murphy has been found. The 11-year-old Purvis Primary pupil had been the subject of an appeal after he was reported missing in Somerset on Tuesday, June 9th. Police have thanked the public for their assistance in locating him. In other news, Bermuda's CARICOM debate is moving into a new phase, and the central question now is not whether full membership is a good idea, but who should have the final say. The public consultation on Bermuda's possible full membership to CARICOM closed on Sunday, May 31st. And recently, Home Affairs Minister Alexa Lightbourne said Bermudians raised concerns about the cost, the timing, and whether full membership would mean opening borders. She said those concerns are now on the record and will be addressed in the upcoming white paper, along with consultation summaries, feedback from the United Kingdom, and outcomes from meetings with the CARICOM Secretariat. The minister argued that CARICOM is not a cure-all for Bermuda's challenges, but said government has a responsibility to examine partnerships that could strengthen Bermuda's future, including in areas such as food security, healthcare, education, business opportunities, and disaster preparedness. She also stressed that full membership would not mean open borders, saying Bermuda would keep control of its borders and immigration system. But outside of government's process, a petition is now calling for Bermudians to get a direct vote on the issue. The petition, launched by Daniel Marshall, calls for a clear yes or no referendum on whether Bermuda should apply to become a full member of CARICOM. It argues that full membership is a matter of major national importance, with potential long-term implications for Bermuda's economy, constitutional position, international relationships, immigration and labor framework, public finances, and the future direction of the country. The petition also says public concerns should not be dismissed as opposition for opposition's sake, but should be answered clearly and placed before voters. So now, the debate is bigger than CARICOM. So will the government's white paper answer the concerns clearly enough, or will the call for a national vote continue to grow? Now, Bermuda is heading into one of the busiest holiday weekends of the summer, with National Heroes Day and Carnival in Bermuda bringing major events, visitors, road activity, and late-night celebrations across the island. Carnival in Bermuda runs from June 10th to June 15th, with 6 days of music, culture, and fetes, including the highly anticipated road event over the holiday weekend. But as the celebrations get underway, police are reminding the public that high-visibility policing remains in effect across all parishes, and motorists should be prepared for delays, particularly with carnival events beginning this week. The message is pretty simple: enjoy the weekend, but plan ahead. That means arranging transportation before drinking, giving yourself extra time on the roads and staying with your group, and looking out for friends during large events. 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But residents and visitors must be responsible, follow traffic directions, and help keep the holiday weekend safe for everyone. And that's your Inter-Island Communications News Brief. 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
4: Good morning. I'm meteorologist Johnny Storm in the Hurricane Weather Center here on a Wednesday morning where the weather is quiet. Here in and around the western Atlantic, skies fair to partly cloudy, nothing showing up on Bermuda Weather Service radar. Even here at LFA International, the winds are light north to northeasterly, running only about 7 miles an hour under partly cloudy skies this morning. And looking at the latest forecast model, show a Bermuda high north of us today, east of us tomorrow. That high will then redevelop west of us here yet on Friday. And so basically the weather stands partly sunny and dry here for the next 3 days. Over the weekend, a new cold front will be approaching. Warming southwesterly winds will increase a chance of a shower or two developing here on Saturday and Sunday. The front itself never quite makes it in here. And so maybe early next week, briefly. I think most of the time the front's going to stay just to our north. And then otherwise, next week's weather pretty much matches up this week's weather. As far as the tropics are concerned, nothing really big brewing in the tropics at the moment. So keep your eye peeled, of course, on a lot of dry, dusty air coming off the Sahara Desert of Africa, working its way westward all the way into the eastern Caribbean. Much of our part of the western Atlantic also is shrouded in very dry air as well. So here in Bermuda, basically our forecast for the next 5 days is for partly sunny skies, maybe a stray weekend shower. Daytime highs are warming. Today, 76 Fahrenheit, 24 Celsius. Low tonight at 70 Fahrenheit, 21 Celsius. High tomorrow, 77 Fahrenheit, 25 Celsius. Friday, 80 Fahrenheit, 27 Celsius. And look at that weekend weather. Outside of just a stray shower, partly sunny, a little breezy. Highs both Saturday and Sunday, 81 Fahrenheit, 27 Celsius. And in the tropics, mention of several moderate tropical waves leaving Africa into the Caribbean over the course of the next 2 weeks. Nothing tropically organizing.
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6: 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Don't wait. You guys, you remember Brother Bobby's testimony yesterday, you know, with the sore on his leg, and he said he waited. He said, don't wait, you guys, don't wait, okay? All right, good. But God was on his side and healed it in Jesus' name. To God be the glory. You guys, 1240, this hour is being brought to you by my wonderful sponsors, the Onyx Toys. They're located on the lower level of the Phoenix Center, and Anne-Marie wants you to know that Nido's, they're back, okay, and they're on sale. 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Just Reed Street, enter into Phoenix Center, veer to the right, take the escalator downstairs, and you are there. Family, coming up next, we've got our inspirational song of the month. 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All right, good. Keep it here, and we'll be back. It's Magic.

He won't fail. Absolutely. God, I serve the God we serve. Not at all. 12:49. This hour, of course, is being brought to you by my wonderful sponsors, the Annex Toys, located on the lower level of the Phoenix Center. You've got it. They've got Needles. Go ahead and check them out. They've got the World Cup jerseys. Oh, my gosh. I saw all the issues that some of the World Cup teams are having getting into the USA. I'm like, oh my gosh. And, you know, the time they've taken to train for it, just for, All right, God, you intervene. Okay, all right. World Cup jerseys for kids are now in stock. Some with names on the back like Messi and Ronaldo, and they are $49.95 available at the Annex Toys. I'm putting all the issues in your hand, God. Absolutely. Because to see some of them, you know, honor God and, you know, they lift up their shirt on their t-shirt, like, I love Jesus and all this stuff. I'm like, oh, all right. I'm looking for my World Cup team. Let me see which one loves Jesus the most. No. I keep seeing all these posts pop up. I'm like, okay. What is that scripture? Like Jesus says, is basically if you shout about me and everything, then I would do the same about you to my Father. But if you don't, now that's a different story. Okay. Shouting out loud and clear. I'm a child of God. Jesus is my Savior. Holy Spirit dwells in me. Hallelujah. All right, family. Just want to let you know at the Annex Toys, they've got lots and lots of dolls, action figures, puzzles, games, arts and crafts, character headphones and AirPods. They've got Hot Wheels, Play-Dohs, Bubbles. I meant to ask my husband who's his team, because it used to be the Dutch. So I don't know if the Dutch is still his team or not, but yeah. So I want to find me a team that's Jesus lovers. Absolutely. They're Jesus lovers. I'm good. No. Absolutely. Oh my goodness. Thank you, God, for the safe return of Liam. To God be the glory. We thank you. We praise you. We glorify your holy name, God. Thank you. Thank you. Thank you for his safe return. All right, family. It's now time for me to go ahead and check out my emails. And yesterday we prayed over the Philippines. Thank you. Thank you. Thank you, God, for being in that as well. Condolences going out to the Johnson family. Shouting out to you guys. And the Burgess family as well. And any other family that's going through mourning and bereavement right about now. I normally do it when we officially get into the 1 o'clock hour, but the Johnsons just came to my head just now after seeing, the two passings back to back. And so just wanted to send our condolences and prayers out to the family. Now, looking at my notes, I've got, start off with my emails. Where are you going, Nikita? Getting ahead of yourself. All right, looking at my emails. Hey, Terry Lynn. She's got, Jesus Christ is the same yesterday, today, and forever. Hebrews 13:8. Winning worshipful Wednesday. Keep calm and trust God. Remember, Jesus still works miracle today. No problem is too hard for God to solve, and no burden is too heavy for him to carry. So stay faithful, keep praying, and believe with confidence that God is real. His promises are true. And his mighty power is still changing lives every day. You know this, I just thought of something else. Sometimes I look at stuff, they may pop up on Facebook, but I think it was a gentleman that was getting ready for the World Cup, and unfortunately due to injury, he is not able to play, but he was like, you know what? I'm trusting in God through this. I was like, wow. He said, I'm trusting God through this. And we all know God's ways and thoughts are higher than ours. We can't see what God can see, but we can trust him no matter what. Her prayer for today, Heavenly Father, strengthen our faith and help us trust you through every trial and storm. Let your healing

Same God. By Love Notes, KNOTES, Music Lab. Thank you. I got it down. All right, you know, guys know that, well, for those of you, Camp Connect updates. To ensure fairness for applicants, the Governor of Bermuda wishes to advise the public of updates with the Camp Connect registration and allocations to families. Following a review of the initial Connect lottery, which was provided by Paradise Mobile, issues were identified with the results that affected the allocation of camp placements. Specifically, some camp weeks became oversubscribed, while some families were assigned non-consecutive camp weeks, which could have created child care and scheduling challenges for parents. To ensure fairness and accuracy for all applicants, the lottery was rerun once these issues were identified. I'm going to go skip all of that just to let you know. The government regrets the disruption caused and remains committed to keeping families informed as the process continues. Parents requiring further assistance, this is what I really wanted to get to, can contact osshelp@gov.bm. That's osshelp@gov.bm, or they can call 907-6767. Again, 907-6767. Okay? All right. The government thanks the community for its patience and cooperation as improvements continue to be made to this digital service while ensuring every child has the opportunity to enjoy a safe, rewarding, and memorable summer camp experience. Okay. Again, that number 907-6767. Wanted to share that with you, family. Okay. All right. Good. Now, I did. Let me see. Oh, Facebook. Let me see. I think we're good. All right. Shouting out to Sadia Bean. How are ya? Hope you're having a good day today. All right. Let me look at my notes. Hey, Sister Hattie Ann. Sister Hattie Ann sent me a message this morning. She's like, I went swimming, Nikita. She did not say the C word. She did. I think she said it first. Then she was like, oh, no, Nikita. Refreshing and exhilarating. I'm like, thank you for changing your language. Oh my goodness, she said it was low tide, so she had to walk out. And she said, when I finally immersed myself in the water, Nikita, it was Anyway, you guys, Proverbs 25:5 she has for 24:5 she has for us today. A wise man is strong. See? You gotta be strong, and when you're strong, you're wise. No. I'm messing with Sister Hattie Ann. All right, family, let me go ahead and check out my WhatsApp messages here in the worship room on Magic 102.7. Brother Alan Granville Ferbert, how you doing? His verse of the day is Psalm 89:1. I will sing of the mercies of the Lord forever. With my mouth will I make known thy faithfulness to all generations. Again, I will sing of the mercies of the Lord forever. With my mouth will I make known thy faithfulness to all generations. Psalm 89:1. Thank you for that. Oh, my cousin Alana Masters has a birthday today. Happy birthday, Alana Masters. Let me put you on the list. Happy birthday, Alana Masters, okay? Javon and Kim Lawrence are celebrating their third anniversary today. All right, so happy anniversary to Javon and Kim Lawrence. And that's coming from Alan Granville Ferbert over there in Moneymaking Manhattan. Thank you for letting me know. Appreciate that very much so. All right, that was Brother Alan. Let's see what Sister Nira Lynn has in store for us today. Once I type her name in correctly. All right, good. She has Psalm 27:14. Wait for the Lord. Be strong and take heart and wait for the Lord. You heard me. Wait for the Lord. Be strong and take heart and wait for the Lord. Yeah? All right, good. Wait for the Lord, family. Wait for the Lord. All right, we've got next up, Sister Molly from the West. How you doing? All right, she has a more. Wait. She's got a scripture for us. Is it a scripture? No, that's just Wednesday's blessings. Let's look. Oh, the morning prayer. Here we go. A prayer. Lord, we surrender everything to you, including this beautiful day. Oh, let me do this.
All right. May you help us.

0: Seek your goodness in every moment, guiding us to follow your will and showering us with your grace. Please grant us courage and wisdom as we journey towards a bright future. Amen. Amen, amen, amen. You good, Sister Molly? All right, good. All right, let's go ahead and check out Brother Willie. Brother Willie Ferguson. He has for us today. I thank God for his holy Bible, for it is light unto one's soul and a guide unto righteousness. The word is specific when instructing believers to run. Let's repeat that. Run from sexual sin. Flee fornication. Every sin that a man doeth is without the body, but he that committeth fornication sins against his own body. 1 Corinthians 6:18. It's important to note that the Bible oftentimes instructs believers to stand firm, resist, and fight temptations. For sexual sin, the instruction is plain and direct: run. Run to remove yourself from the situation altogether. Know ye not that your bodies are the members of Christ? Shall I then take the members of Christ and make them the members of an harlot? God forbid. 1 Corinthians 6:15. The day belongs to you. All right. And his song is Choose Forever. You can put that on the list. All right. Choose Forever is on my list. And 528HZ. All right. And that is DCRYP. All right. Got it. It's 1 o'clock. All right. We just finished. Okay, good. We can close things out. Here we go. All right. So let me see. Shouting out to Miss Hunt. I'll get back to you today. All right. Let me see. At the NX Toys, they have the Lego room, the party room, a huge wall of board games, a birthday club registry. Their number is 279-5450. The hours are Monday to Saturday, 9 a.m. to 6 p.m. Sundays, 12 noon to 5 p.m. So, family, closing out the 12 o'clock hour, a couple of messages coming up, and then we'll have the birthday song. And after the birthday song, I will open up the phone lines for your lunchtime shout-out. So, whether it's a birthday, anniversary, congratulations, I love you, all the best. Keep up the great work. Condolences, job well done. Happy heavenly, in loving memory. Thank you. Welcome back home. 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

Hi, family. It's that time. Tia, happy birthday to you. Selena, a.k.a. Vava, happy birthday to you. Renee Hill, happy birthday to you. Tayuri, happy birthday to you. I'm looking at my list. I think he's three today, Chaplain. Is he three? I think that's it. Who else I got on my list? That's on my list for today, the 10th. All right. And oh, wait. Wrote on the wrong one. Alana Masters, happy birthday to you. Happy anniversary to Javon and Kim Lawrence. Writing on the one. Happy birthday to you again. Selena, a.k.a. Vava, celebrating. Renee Hill, happy birthday to you. And Tayuri is three today, I believe. Happy birthday to you as well. Special shout out to the Work Academy class of 1986, in particular Sherry Lynn Lilly and my swimming buddy Lisa Talbert. All right, shouting out to my godma Kita and godpa Kevin and godma Joanne. Praying Women of Worth, they are saying happy birthday to Monique, who's celebrating her birthday today. So family, phone lines are open. If there's someone I have to add, please feel free to hit me up, 297-1027, or for those of you streaming it from overseas, anywhere in the USA, Canada, Puerto Rico, Hawaii, and the U.S. Virgin Islands, our toll-free number for you is 1-888-257-9086. Again, that's 1-888-257-9086. You got that? All right. Happy belated, Sherry Witter. I didn't realize your birthday was yesterday. I got the message after I got off air. Well, I read it after I got off air. So, Sherry Witter, happy belated, a blessed happy belated birthday from the Beach Crew. All right, you know who the Beach Crew is, so happy belated Sherry Witter from the Beach Crew. Got it? All right, good. All right, family, if there's anyone else I have to add to my list, please feel free to hit me up here on Magic 102.7, 297-1027 or 1-888-257-9086. Otherwise than that, you know what's coming up next here in the worship room. Mm-hmm. Sister Marionette Simmons. Yes, yes, yes, the singer, that is. Not the dancer that I dance with. No. Yep, her song, God's Promises, is coming up next here on Magic 102.7. And this song, of course, is going out to those of you that may find yourself in a time of mourning. We've got the Johnson family, the Burgess family, and we're thinking of you guys today and anyone else. Just want to remind you that God's Word says there's a time to mourn and there's a time to dance. And I pray that your dancing is a lot longer than your mourning. And for those who mourn, He shall comfort. So allow God to comfort you during your time of need. Sick and shut in, continue to speak God's word over yourself. Heal me, O Lord, and I shall be healed as I touch my body. I'm telling you. Heal me, O Lord, and I shall be healed. Save me, O Lord, and I shall be saved, for thou art my praise. In Jesus' name, Nikita is healed. He was wounded for our transgression, bruised for our iniquities. The chastisement for our peace was upon him. And by his stripes, Nikita is healed. In the name of Jesus. Put your name in there. Yep, you better go read that scripture. Put your name in it when you speak it. Hello. Lonely and alone is where it says he'll never leave you nor forsake you. And that's what you're, when that comes, his word says he'll never leave me nor forsake me. In Jesus' name, I am not alone. Amen. Widows and orphans, reminding you that he is your reliever. Shouting out to all our foster children and our foster parents, reminding you that he loves you with an everlasting love. Shouting out to all our caregivers, all our essential workers, those of you that work and or reside in our rest homes, High Aunt Vernette, in our hospitals, High Aunt Verna, corrections, prisons, funeral homes, morgue, works and engineering parks, postal security, police, fire, customs, regiment, mirrors, bus, taxi, truck operators, Brother Drip and the dock workers, those of you in retail, shouting out to all our visitors, those of you in hospitality, in education, in our healing facilities, in our charities. Hey, Petrina O'Connor Painter, she called me up yesterday. I was like, I wanted to help, but I wasn't able to help. But I'm able to help for the next month, though. But shouting out to those of you in our government. And last but certainly not least, to those of you in our churches and to our clergy. 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

All right, family, it's time for us to add some people to our list. It is 112, God's promises to each and every one of you. Looking at my Facebook page. Anyone else I have to add, family, you got to hit me up here on Magic 102.7. So we've got Alana Masters, happy birthday to you. Happy anniversary to Javon and Kim Lawrence. Tia, happy birthday to you. Selena, Vava Fields, happy birthday. Renee Hill celebrating. Tayuri, happy third birthday to you. And happy birthday to Monique, all celebrating today. If there's someone else I have to add, please feel free to hit me up here on Magic 102.7. You know the number, 297-1027, just a reminder, or 1-888-257-9086. As I went to go... check out my Facebook page messages, right? I saw Brown & Company put something new up on their Facebook page, all right? Their newest things is called the Summer Edit 2026. So this is their Summer Edit. They've got Glass House Fragrances. They've got Maui Jim Sunglasses. They've got Aqua de Fama Fragrances. They have Corsico drinkware. They've got summer learning. They've got cooking essentials. And they've got cup. Well, they're calling Cup Match Central. They got their Cup Match items already. They do. Cooking essentials. They are highlighting some of their Stonewall Kitchen sauces and things like that. So these are the summer must have. At Brown and Co. So I saw that as I'm going through. I'm like, wait a minute. I gotta see what new they've got. And then let me see. Annex Toys, they're posting as well. Float into fun. Okay. So they've got all the summer float toys. The, what do you call it? Inflatables. All sorts of inflatables. Seriously, all sorts. Whether it's the armbands, whether it's the pools with a little octopus on top, whether it's a pool that looks like a boat or... it's like a Lilo that's like a boat, shaped like a boat. They've got the little small fun castles, the really small ones that you blow up. And they've got like a turtle with like a little bouncy, with the bouncy balls in them. And they've got like a little kayak that you blow up. And, or no, it might be a, it's called the Aqua Quest. So it might be actually one of those, what's it called? Like the paddle boards. Yeah, because I see a paddle with it. Yeah, so you can go ahead and check out those items at the Annex Toys. You got it? All right, good family. All right. Oh, more messages coming in. All right, cool. All right, so what else I want to let you guys know about? I'm looking at my list right about now. The June series is taking place at Church of God Victory Kingdom Worship Center, Spiritual Warfare, the Unchanging God, from Malachi 3:6, for I am the Lord, I change not, therefore ye sons of Jacob are not consumed. Speaker Elder Tony Reed, host Bishop Carlton C. Crockwell, all are invited to join us every Friday in June, 6:30 p.m. The location is Victory, Kingdom Worship Center on 91 Reed Street. You got that? All right, good. Anything else that I have to... let you guys know about? Yes, yes, yes, and yes, and more. The 22nd Inter Island Communications Anniversary Celebration of Buffet. 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We are featuring Jesse Seymour, Olivia Hamilton. Those two are former Bermuda Idol winners, you know. Mr. Dredd, yeah. He participated in this year's. The Soul Sisters, you've got Rakisha Benz, part of the Soul Sisters, another former Bermuda Idol winner. Original Live Wires came second this year, but not only that, he won... what was the like Best Showmanship Award as well, of course. And, of course, another former Bermuda Idol winner, Samantha Smith. So, you got the list, right? 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You got that? All right, good. Then, you know what, family? I got to go ahead and, just before... we get to the weather here on Magic 102.7. You know I wanted to line up a little something for you. Mm-hmm. And am I going to remember how to say it? God, I'm just
grateful. Yes, I got it. All right, we'll be right back. Keep it here, family. It's Magic 102.7.

0: 122 here in the worship room on Magic 102.7. And we are doing our lunchtime shout outs here in the worship room. So I just want to let you know that it's Alana Master's birthday today. Happy anniversary to Javon and Kim Lawrence. Tia celebrating her birthday today. Selena Vavava Fields is celebrating today. Renee Hill, happy birthday. Tyori is 3 today. Happy birthday from One Body in Christ Movement for God's Purpose. Happy birthday to Monique, celebrating her birthday today as well. Happy belated Sherry Witter. Happy belated to you. A happy, blessed, belated birthday from the Beach Crew. That's what they gave me, from the Beach Crew. All right, phone lines are ringing. Good afternoon, Magic 102.7.
1: And how are you, Nikita?
0: Nashila Chin, I'm good. And how are you today?
1: I'm doing very well, thank you.
0: I'm glad to hear that.
1: Yes, I am. You know, pray every day, keep God's promise, do all those great things, and God will guide you in your footsteps. Yes, I'm doing good.
2: So strange. I was going to ring up and say, I can't remember that song, but please play it. That song, I'm just grateful for you. Oh, my God. I love listening to that song. I love listening to that song, Nikita. Thank you so much.
0: Praise the Lord. Praise the Lord.
2: Yeah, so how's all the family doing?
0: Everybody's doing good. Thank you so much. My son, Johnny's having a great time in Australia, and he's really, really excited. Yep.
2: Oh, I'm so pleased to hear that. And happy belated to your father, I think.
0: Yeah, my dad went 83 on Monday. Yes.
2: Oh, my gosh. Yeah. Oh, my gosh. That's incredible. Yes.
0: Praise the Lord. Praise the Lord.
2: And to all who are celebrating, you know, have a great, great day.
0: Thank you.
2: And my goodness, Shirley and Lily really surprised me. And I only called her name last night.
0: Really?
2: Yes, I did. Yes, well, safe travels to her and Godspeed, you know.
0: Mm-hmm.
2: I'm so glad to hear on the radio. But, you know, Nikita, I can't get over that devastation there in the Philippines.
0: Yeah.
2: And I did hear you praying.
0: Yeah, praise the Lord, praise the Lord, yes.
2: Oh, my gosh. It just haunts me sometimes, you know. All that, oh goodness me, all the destruction and communities and, you know, human life and all those children.
0: Yes.
2: And I heard you talk about that other child, and I'm still thinking about that. I can't get that out of my mind either, because my mind is always on the children.
0: Yes, and you know, he was found, yes. Right?
2: Yes.
0: Liam was found.
2: No, I'm not that child, too, but I'm talking about the other child that you heard on the news, on the foreign news.
0: Oh,
2: yes.
0: That's the only reason why I don't like to watch foreign news, but I said, let me pray about it, and I couldn't shake that for a minute.
2: Yes. You know, yes, I know. And, you know, we just have to keep praying about these things and may God's blessings and peace reign on their country and all its people. We just have to keep praying for them.
0: Yes.
2: You know what? With that community prayer with Eugenie Robertson.
0: Yes, did you do that?
2: I almost forgot. It was so funny. I was talking to... let's just say I forgot the time.
0: Mm-hmm.
2: I was talking to a Mount Valley Roseway, and I said, yeah, are you going to do that? I don't have to do that till tomorrow. She said, well, today is Saturday. I said, oh, my gosh. Yes, I did.
0: So you got online, did you?
2: Yes, I did.
0: Praise the Lord.
2: Some powerful prayers.
0: Yes.
2: Powerful prayers. And you know what?
0: What's that?
2: And then to see that the Philippines, they graced us with their presence. There was a group of them, but a group of children.
0: Praise the Lord.
2: Would you believe that? Oh,
0: praise
2: my gosh. It was so, so glad to see that. So glad to see that. God bless them. God bless them. And then I hear this devastation. So we just have to pray for them.
0: Absolutely.
2: You know, this island is so blessed. So blessed.
0: Yeah.
2: But yes, we're so blessed. But we just can't stop praying.
0: Mm-hmm.
2: We just can't stop praying.
0: Yep.
2: And I want to shout out to St. Mary's Anglican Church there in Warwick, and to Mom Valley Rose Wade, and of course Shirley and Lily, and to all of you on Magic 102.7.
0: Thank
2: and
0: you.
2: God bless you, Beverly. To all of you, you know, I really don't think it would be a struggle. Let's put it that way. If we didn't hear you on the radio. It's going to be a struggle for many. So you just keep us moving and keep us functioning, keep us believing in God each day. And, I'm so blessed for all of you. I'm so blessed that you do that. So my Jeremiah 4, verse 10 is, place your faith and trust in God, mm-hmm. and He will guide us through.
0: Yes, He will.
2: Yes, so I'm just saying, Bermuda, you know, some beautiful weather out there. Please be safe. Be mindful of our tourists. And I just want to shout out to the whole island, you know, the whole
0: yes.
2: island.
0: Mm-hmm.
2: And especially the children.
0: Yes.
2: And parents, just, you know, just guide your children, watch mm-hmm. them, be there for them. Mm-hmm. And just lend a listening ear.
0: Yes.
2: Just so that they can come to you for all things.
0: That's it.
2: They own anything. They don't have to go on the streets. Mm-hmm. They can come to you.
0: That's
2: so
0: right.
2: God bless everyone, Nikita. God bless you. And thank you so much.
0: Thank you so much for calling in. I appreciate you.
2: Appreciate you.
0: All right. Love you to life. I'll see you later.
2: Yes.
0: And don't let nobody water down your Jesus.
2: Okay.
0: I appreciate you guys. Well, look, I see what time it is. It's 1:28, right? So we've got a message to remind you about our 22nd anniversary celebration coming up. We've got the weather right behind that. And then I believe we've got company coming in the studio around 1:35, family. So we'll be right back. Keep it here. It's Magic 102.7, The Worship Room.
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4: 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You'll enjoy a delicious buffet dinner in the lovely Cedar Bridge Courtyard and a thirst-quenching beverage at the Cash Bar. 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
1: Hi, good afternoon. I'm meteorologist Johnny Storm in the Hurricane Weather Center. We're here on a Wednesday afternoon. Very nice, very quiet weather prevails. Typical summertime high pressure system located now on top of the western Atlantic is located just north of us, moves just east of us tomorrow, and then gives way to a southwesterly flow ahead of an approaching cold front over the northwest Atlantic late this week. That cold front itself, though, gets close to us here on Sunday, doesn't quite move in, but with a southwest 10 to 20 mile an hour wind, we'll see some increased tropical moisture over the weekend. That could lead to a stray shower or two developing. Elsewhere next week, the high pressure center just south of us, and that's going to maintain a southwesterly flow of seasonal, partly sunny, warm, humid, summertime weather, and just a widely scattered shower to developing. Tropics still quietly dry as a lot of dry, dusty air from the Sahara Desert of Africa continues to move off the African continent through the Atlantic into much of the eastern Caribbean, much of the western Atlantic, our area as well, and so be it. That said, skies are going to be staying here partly sunny for the next week or more, along with maybe a stray shower this weekend with the cold front nearing, but otherwise little, if any, chance of rain in sight. Our daytime high today will be at 76 Fahrenheit, 24 Celsius. Low tonight, 70 Fahrenheit, 21 Celsius. The high tomorrow at 77 Fahrenheit, 25 Celsius. 80 Fahrenheit, 27 Celsius Friday. 81 Fahrenheit, 27 Celsius over the weekend. And again, winds are light now. We'll pick up to about 10 to 20 miles an hour and occasionally gusty though over the weekend.
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3: 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I thought I was having company in the studio around this time, but maybe I know I'm going to see them tomorrow, right? But look, you guys, just want to let you know, coming up here in the worship room, we've got our Magic Spotlight. For June, it's Leveling Up by Kairos 2022, okay? Or Kairos 2022, right? 22? Leveling Up, right? That's when they started, right? 2022? Yes. All right. Good. All right. So Leveling Up by Kairos, that's coming up here in the worship room. Also want to take the time to go ahead and shout out to Peak Potential. Hey, Doyle Butterfield. Yeah. Peak Potential is our charity of the month. They are going to be stopping by to tell us how we can give of our three T's, our time, our talent, and our treasure. Also want to let you know what's coming up, of course. Guess who's back? Yes, the Colonel's back. So the Colonel's back. Then, of course, we've got On Our Fronts with Dr. Lou Simmons. That's this evening as well. So, you know, that's why you got to keep it here to your favorite radio station, Magic 102.7. I got these messages and then I'll be right back. It's Magic.
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0: Years ago, the late Malcolm X saliently, quote, "I don't believe today in fighting on any one front, but on all fronts." 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
1: So don't forget to tune in tonight here on Magic 102.7. And one other thing I wanted to let you know real quickly exactly what his topic's going to be. And it looks like it says Bermuda is using the Emerging World Sky Games Initiative to help bring science, engineering, and sustainability STEM lessons to life for students across the island. The proposed global airship racing series has become more than a sporting concept locally, with the Bermuda Ministry of Education beginning to align elements of the project with the broader themes, learning goals, science, technology, engineering, arts, mathematics, and sustainability. So listen out for that this evening on All Fronts. Got it? All right, good. Now, I don't know, Faria had some interview today. She got all excited and she put, what they say, the cart before the horse and everything. Oh, Nikita, I'm signing us up for, I'm like, you ain't even 50. What are you talking about? And she was all excited. Oh, well, you could run. I'm like, boo, you didn't even ask me how. Yeah, I know I swim. And the reason why I swim, Faria, is because the doctor said, if I continue to run, I will have to get knee replacements. So I swim. I do not run. I used to run, but, okay? All right, so... Of course, she's talking about, what's this games thing? And then some of you, I will have to say, I got to give a shout out to Valerie Rose, because I think she won a medal last year, and a couple of the Worship Room listeners. So I'm excited for you guys. They're going to participate again in this year's Move More Bermuda Games. Woo! Oh, yay. It's back. It's back. They must have had a good turnout for it to be back. I thought, we're too old to be doing this. It's back. Like, and you know,
2: never
1: one thing? Exactly. And the thing is, Bermudians are very competitive. No matter what age they are very competitive. Yes. So I'm like, you put me down to run? Girl, I'm going to run? And then I'm not going to be able to run anymore after that, because that's how serious I
2: well,
1: am.
2: You
1: but
2: can
1: no.
2: Throw if you can't
1: throw?
2: Run.
3: Yes,
1: you can
3: we have throwing put, events as well. Yeah.
1: Listen, I've never did shot put. So
3: we
1: you're
3: have
1: telling
3: a
1: me.
3: To kind of help you.
1: Oh, you got a trainer?
3: Yeah, yeah.
1: All right, maybe I'll do shot put. Maybe my swimming arms will help me. No. Anyway, you guys, you hear the voices of Dr. Verlyn Lewin, and she's the Health Promotion and Wellness Coordinator for Department of Health. We've got Jarita Vickers, and she's the president of BNAA, which stands for the Bermuda National Athletic
2: Association.
1: Good.
2: Perfect.
1: Woo! So, you know what? Just before we get into the games, I just want you guys to tell us a little bit about your departments each. First, before we get to the games, if you don't mind.
3: Okay, so I work for the Department of Health, and my role is in the Health Promotion and Wellness Office, and we do a lot of the activities that you see around Bermuda, promoting healthy living and healthy lifestyles, specifically toward healthy eating and active living. And so any of those type of programs we are responsible for, and about promoting awareness of the various programs within the Department of Health. We have a wide variety of programs, from oral health to vector control to environmental health, to community rehab, or speech language pathologists, nurses, all of those we have within the Department of Health. And so one of my roles is to promote more awareness about these programs, and also to promote prevention of, you know, the non-communicable diseases that are plaguing Bermuda right now. And so our role is to make people more aware, and the importance of knowing your numbers, your blood pressure, blood glucose, keeping a healthy weight, and those things to have a healthy lifestyle through the life course from childhood right up to adulthood.
1: Centenarians, you too. Absolutely. And I want to say sorry, Mr. Line Dancer, but it looks like it was a lot of fun. You had it on Front Street, did you? How was that?
3: That was great. Yes, that was great. Yes.
1: Absolutely. Get us moving. All right, so we've got Jerita Vickers here. So tell us about the BNAA, please.
4: Sure. Just to reiterate, BNAA, not to be confused with BAA.
1: So right, yes, so please don't.
4: Athletics Association, which is a governing body over all athletics in the island. So
1: okay.
4: Covering track and field. Mm-hmm. Road racing as well, world trail running. It brings everything under the same umbrella. So I'm president of that. My role primarily is to continue to foster an environment of development for our young athletes, starting from the younger ages all the way through.
1: Really?
4: Looking at competitive track and field running, competitive road racing, and recreational as well.
1: Oh, okay.
4: Yep.
1: Recreational as well.
4: So we focus on development programs. We're the ones that are responsible for any international tours that we attend, track meets overseas and whatnot.
1: Do you have to go to all of them?
4: I don't have to go to all of them.
1: Okay.
4: But we have coaches and we have other board members who can assist with that.
1: All right. Okay. So what we got coming up next is this collaboration, this partnership. Tell us about it, please.
3: So we're partnering with BNAA. BNAA, right?
4: That's a mouthful.
1: BNAA.
3: BNAA. Is it Bina?
1: No. BNAA. No?
3: Okay. All right. Yeah, all right. I won't say that.
1: Yeah, right. Yeah. BNAA.
3: Yes. This is our third year partnering.
1: Is it the third year?
3: Yes.
1: Oh, congratulations.
3: Yes.
1: Okay.
3: Yeah. And so the Move More Bermuda Games is part of our Move More Bermuda initiative where we're encouraging people to do physical activity, just to do things that you love. Mm-hmm. Could be walking, could be swimming, but just to become more active and to keep that activity up through the lifespan. So that's the Move More Bermuda campaign. Mm-hmm. And so we came up with the Move More Bermuda Games, where we were focusing on our older population, our 50 and up, and we wanted to introduce a track meet for them, for those who may have been former athletes or those who would just want to have come out and have fun. And I just signed up someone who's 80 plus.
1: Did you really?
3: Yes, I did. So it's open to all ages. Mm-hmm. Well, not all ages, but 50 and above.
1: Uh-huh.
3: So anybody, all abilities to come and participate in this track meet.
1: Okay, so what's in store? What date? When is it taking place? What
3: it's
1: time?
3: And Friday, June 19th, which is next week, from 6 to 8 p.m. at the Flora Duffy Stadium. Mm-hmm. And so we're looking forward to hosting the athletes as well as those who are coming to watch and support.
1: I might be a watcher, okay? A watcher. I'll be in the audience.
3: We need an audience. So.
4: It definitely is a lot more fun to participate in track and field in front of an audience.
3: Yeah, yeah.
4: Spectators make a big difference.
1: Absolutely, absolutely.
3: Yeah. Yeah.
1: So what are the events?
4: So there's a range of events for people to compete in.
1: Right.
4: The traditional events, the 100, the 200.
1: Okay, no, wait, jump, the 100?
4: The 200.
1: The 100 is how far around the track?
4: That's just a one quarter of the track. So the straightaway.
1: Okay, so the straightaway. Yeah. No, because we're 50
4: one
1: and up now.
4: Other.
1: Okay, so
4: 200
1: all right.
4: Is half.
1: 200 is half. Okay, all right.
4: The track is 400 meters long.
1: Okay.
4: Yes, and so we have a 400 meter walk for those who don't wish to run. You can have a competitive walk.
1: You got a competitive walk.
4: You will.
1: Oh, how cool is that?
4: Yeah.
1: All right. All you walkers up there. Hey, Cindy. Cindy, you could do that. Mr. Tucker. I'm just seeing the people I see in Shelley Bay area. Cindy walks real fast. Cindy, you could do it, girl. No, go ahead.
4: There's arms moving and there's hip switching.
1: There you go.
4: And so we have the shot put, the long jump. And this year we've curated a special event for those people who may be a little intimidated to do an individual event. We have a multi-event, so a tri-event. It's going to be three events.
1: Okay, so a multi-event.
4: Yep.
1: Okay, a
4: so
1: tri-event.
4: That, it's going to be a 60-meter sprint.
1: Okay, 60-meter sprint.
4: Standing long jump, which means you're standing on the edge of the pit. And you take off and jump as far as you can.
1: Okay, standing long jump, okay.
4: And then turbo javelin. Yes. So it's
1: a
4: much shorter,
1: a turbo
4: lighter,
1: javelin.
4: Wider implement.
1: It don't have like a little motor or something on it. Like.
4: So, I mean, honestly, it's going to be fun. So basically, for those who do not know how to throw a traditional javelin, this is a good entry.
1: Is it really?
4: Learning how to do that and a fun way of doing it.
1: Okay.
4: So, yeah.
1: All right, so now the multi tri event. Now, you said for those people, how did you explain that for this that didn't want to?
4: Yeah, so some people may not want to commit to running, you know, 100. You hear 100, you think of Miles Alderbridge, for example. Yeah. And you're like, I'm not doing that. And so a multi-event.
1: I love it. And
4: the reason why we threw it in is something that we're, as far as I was talking about development with the BNAA, and we have a kids athletic development portion as well.
1: Okay.
4: Where we focus on the fundamentals of running, jumping, and throwing.
1: Oh.
4: And so with this multi-event, that's exactly what we're doing, but for seniors.
1: Okay.
4: You're going to get a run, a jump, and a throw.
1: And a throw. Okay.
4: And so it's foundational. It's not the full long jump. It's standing long jump, where you're just going from a squatted position and jumping into the pit.
1: Right.
4: The throwing implement is not the full javelin, which can be very, it's very technical. You can throw that.
1: Right.
4: And then we have a short, modified 60-meter sprint instead of the full 100.
1: It's still a sprint?
4: It's still a sprint, but, you know, it gives, so what it is, it's almost like an appetizer, right?
1: Okay.
4: Where you have all the different types of, the trio of this
1: I agree with you, try a little bit. So you get to try
4: a
1: little bit.
4: So it's a multi-event, try event.
1: I love it. The multi-event, try event.
4: Run, jump, throw.
1: There you go. Where you can run, jump, throw. Now, any other events on here that you
4: have? Yes, so we are also having, there will be an exhibition 4x100-meter walk, but then we're also going to have a 4x100-meter.
1: What do you mean by exhibition,
4: well,
1: for those that don't
4: exhibition,
1: know?
4: Did you want to, there's somebody who's coming in to do the 400x100-meter walk.
3: Yes, so we have, I don't know if you've heard of the walking football.
1: The Walking Football.
3: Walking Football Club.
1: Okay.
3: Well, they're going to bring some teams to do that for us.
1: Who's the Walking Football Club? No, I have not heard.
3: There's a club. It's a walking football that they offer. I don't have the, I should have the flyer with me.
1: No problem, it's okay.
3: But they're putting together some relay teams to do the walking.
1: Really? Yeah, and that's going to be an exhibition, and they're going to compete amongst each other. We get to watch that.
3: Bring their teams.
1: Okay, good. Wow. But
4: there is, and this is
1: what happened?
4: We were talking about this morning when we were here, is the 4x100 mixed relay. So two males, two females, and that is open for entry.
1: Oh, that's what she was trying to get me
4: yes.
1: as.
4: Yes. And so we are putting
1: she has not seen me lately walking down steps, okay?
4: Yeah, all
1: Faria,
4: our groups,
1: I love you too.
4: All our community groups, whether it's a church group, youth groups.
1: Church group, go ahead.
4: Corporate teams.
1: Oh my God, this is going to be
4: ex-athletes.
1: Oh, ex-athletes.
4: Don't
1: tell all the ex-athletes to get together on one team. That's not fair.
3: We're putting a challenge out to all the government of Bermuda
1: ministries. How many
3: teams.
1: Government ministries are there? Oh, my
3: about
1: God.
3: 13, so.
1: About 13? Yeah. All right, you guys.
4: So the only condition is that you just have to be
1: 50 plus, and older.
4: Or,
1: 50 plus?
4: As we call in the track and field world, a master.
1: A master.
4: Because there are people around the world who are still fully competing at this age.
1: Oh, I've seen it. Oh,
4: so they're called master meets.
1: Yes. Okay.
3: Yeah, our first year, we had some overseas participants.
1: Did you really?
3: They were really, really good.
1: Mm-hmm. Oh, my goodness.
3: Yeah,
1: now, did they have to... Now, how do we sign up? And... Yeah, exactly. Let me go right there.
4: Sure. So sign up is going to be on trackie.com, trackie.com.
1: Mm-hmm.
4: And that's where you're going to go to register. If you are specifically interested in a relay event, we ask that you email healthpromotion@gov.bm.
1: Health promotion.
4: Or you can call Dr. Lumen at 278-4900.
1: Okay.
4: And so that's just for the relay specifically. But if you go to trackie.com, you look for the event, Move More Bermuda, or you can change the location to Bermuda. 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
1: Mm-hmm.
4: And register for your event. It is $10 to register. Once you register, you can enter as many events as possible.
1: Mm-hmm.
4: But each relay team is $10.
1: All right. So the relay teams, let me see. I like to see the police relay team for 50 and older, the regiment, fire, customs, prisons.
4: Mm-hmm.
1: Did I leave anybody out?
3: Maybe works in engineering.
1: Works in engineering. Yeah. You keep going. Yeah. Absolutely. All right. Who's got it? I just want to know who's the fastest. Parks, let you know.
4: Right.
1: And bragging right. This is good. But it's now 50 and over. We will be checking your ID. Don't be trying to slip in somebody, okay? 50 and over, okay? Who is going to... That's going to be interesting. Who's going to take the title? Whatever you... Don't hurt yourself, please. Yes. Don't hurt yourself.
4: St. John's Ambulance will be there.
1: Oh.
4: We'll have some assistance there.
3: And we'll also have...
1: Jerita said, hey, Nikita, St. John's Ambulance will be there. Bermudians, okay?
3: And then we have All Shores coming as well, and they're going to provide some... physios there to
1: they're gonna have physios
3: yes
1: oh wow
3: so if you get a little hurt.
4: Little niggle.
1: I got a little niggle now, like niggle right in my right
4: knee.
1: Come
4: before events, right, you know, the ulcers get all stretched and, you know, rubbed out. Yeah, and then you'll be ready to compete.
1: All right, good.
4: At your best.
1: Now, I see this wonderful lady that is featured on the front as well, who is going to be your MC. What's that girl's name?
3: Power Girl. We're looking forward to it. And she is excited to be hosting the event.
1: And Katrina Power Girl, is she participating? Did she hit 50 yet?
3: Or she did. She is.
1: Okay,
3: yeah,
1: she just went to 50 or 49.50. Okay.
3: Yeah.
1: So. Okay. I would like to see her.
4: I hope she has, because she wouldn't appreciate you.
3: I know. I know. Yeah,
4: I'm giving her one more year.
1: I'm giving her one more year too. I think maybe.
4: I don't think it was last year.
1: I'm Katrina. We're just messing with you, Big Brothers, Big Sisters. So she's going to be hosting it again, family. It's Friday, June the 19th, 6 p.m. to 8 p.m. at the Philadelphia Stadium. If I'm correct, we just come up on Roberts Avenue, and parking is all in there. And you've got the other parking available once you get in there.
3: Right.
1: Anything else that athletes or anyone need to know?
4: Check-in is going to start at
1: about 5 p.m. We can check in at 5 p.m.
4: Yep, get your numbers and whatnot. The other thing that we wanted to mention, so this is Move More Bermuda Gains, focused on our masters, as we said, 50
1: yes,
4: plus.
1: Yes, absolutely.
4: The event is going to kick off with a more junior event.
1: Oh, so good. We get to see the junior?
4: This same weekend.
1: Oh, okay.
4: So, Bermuda, we have an opportunity to watch and spectate. Mm-hmm. An entire weekend of athletics.
1: Do we really?
4: So we have Move More Bermuda Games, which is happening on the Friday night.
1: Okay, that's the Friday, the night. This is next week, Friday, the 19th, right?
4: And then
1: okay.
4: Saturday and Sunday, the 20th and the 21st, is our Bermuda National Athletics Championship.
1: Is it your championship?
4: It is.
1: How many years now?
4: I don't know. Lots of
1: years. Okay, lots of years. Okay. It's a BH.
4: We're mandated. We have to have it every single year.
1: Okay.
4: And so that's going to be focused, obviously, on the younger
1: Is Miles going to be running?
4: He actually will not be home at that
1: time,
4: unfortunately.
1: Okay.
4: But we do have a lot of our other correct athletes.
1: Of course you do. Yes,
4: we also have a lot of our senior athletes, our Olympians, who are coming in. Janai Parent-Chief.
1: No way.
4: Caitlin and Bob will be home to run.
1: Your Olympians are going to be there?
4: Yep.
1: To compete or just to...
4: No. They will be there to compete, whether exhibition or against other people.
1: Oh, exhibition,
4: okay. We are bringing one or two athletes in to assist. We have about 6 athletes that are qualified for the Commonwealth Games, so they will be there sharpening their tools.
1: Awesome.
4: And then, this is going to be a good time to come and see our local talent. I wanted to say was that on the Friday night, we're going to be showcasing the 3,000 to 5,000 meters to start off the Move More Bermuda Games.
1: The 3,000 and the 5,000.
4: Yes.
1: So the 3,000 is how many laps?
4: 3,000 is 7.5 laps.
1: And how much is the 5,000?
4: And the 5,000 is 12.5 laps. Have I ever run it? No.
1: So, what did you run? What was your?
4: I ran the 400 and the 800.
1: Did you really?
4: Yes.
1: And how far did you get?
4: I did. College.
1: Did you really?
4: University.
1: What college?
4: Level. I went to Seton Hall University in
1: New Jersey. Okay, New Jersey, yes, because I went to Kane. So when you said Seton, I know that.
4: Yeah.
1: Oh, good for you.
4: Yes.
1: Exciting. You've always loved running?
4: Yes. Training is very, very hard. I must say, look, these kids, what they're doing, it may look easy, but it takes lots of work.
1: Of course it does. Absolutely.
4: And especially to maintain and stay at the top level. I think some people take for granted, you know, everybody's excited about, you know, Miles' feet at Carifta and Sanchez's feet and winning medals and our past athletes and even our Olympians. But it takes a lot to get to that level, especially in a small island like ours.
1: Yes.
4: Where, you know, we don't necessarily have lots of competition all the time.
1: Mm-hmm.
4: So these guys mentally, talent is there,
1: yes,
4: but it's the mental capacity.
1: Yes.
4: One of our old coaches, you may be familiar, Mr. Jerry Swan, would always tell us it is 10% physical and 90% mental.
1: Wow.
4: So you really got to bring your game each time and talk to yourself when you're on the track.
1: Now, is the

0: not really the focus on Saturday and Sunday. Mm-hmm. We will definitely be having a snowball machine for the kids.
1: Oh, no, well, hey, I'm a big kid. Okay. Uh-huh. All right.
2: Yeah. So we're having Dutch Pops and Amani's cookies. We asked them to do a little more, the more healthier ones.
1: Hey, Amani's cookies. Okay.
2: The wood fire pizza.
1: Oh, and delicious.
2: Nacho Mamas. I've never heard that one. That's
1: nacho
2: a new one.
1: Nacho Mamas.
2: Yes,
1: nacho Mamas.
2: Yes,
1: nacho. I do that. I do.
2: Yeah. So
1: this is exciting. So bring our cash. Is it cash?
2: Yes,
1: or cash. Cards, yeah. Cash.
2: Well, I'm not sure. I guess both. Try
1: okay.
2: to
1: yeah.
0: bring
1: have
0: both.
1: Some cash.
0: Have some cash.
2: Just
0: in
2: might
0: case.
2: Take cards. Oh,
1: absolutely.
2: I think most people are taking cards. These
1: okay.
2: days,
1: so, now yeah. for the athletes on the Friday, how much is it? Because I don't think we said the cost.
2: $10 okay. to register.
1: And again,
2: you can
1: we register
2: for any event.
1: Yeah. Any event yep. at trackie.com, or mm-hmm. we can email healthpromotion@gov.bm, specifically if we're going to do the relay.
0: Yes, and okay? if you need any assistance, you can also email and call 478-4900. Mm-hmm.
2: Oh,
1: 278-4900.
2: Yes.
1: Individually, what are you both most excited about? And this is your time to invite people to come on out.
2: Well, I'm most excited about just people coming out and celebrating each other and seeing what we can do past 50. You know, so I'll be competing as well.
1: Wait, doctor.
0: I'm hearing this for the first time.
1: What is yeah. your, what do they call
2: well,
1: it?
2: Well, I did shot put in high school, so that's the one. I'm not a runner.
1: No, but you did shot put.
2: Yes.
1: Really?
2: Yeah.
1: Did you take that to college or it was just?
2: No, just high school.
1: Yeah. So you're going to be doing shot put.
2: Yes,
1: reliving
2: I've
1: your
2: signed
1: high school
2: up
1: for, day.
2: I did it last year, so I'm going to sign up again.
1: And how'd you do last year?
2: Well, what's in my category, uh-huh. I think I was only me. Yes. So I got a gold.
1: Okay, good. So, you know, Dr. Voloy is like, she got the gold
2: but
1: last year.
2: But I see
1: year.
2: I have some competition
1: so
2: this year.
1: I love it. Oh, well, you know what? And I'm going to come back to you, Jerita. You said we could get training.
0: Mm-hmm.
1: Okay, so how does that work?
0: So, Mr. Devon Bean, many of you know.
1: What's up, Devon Bean? Yes.
0: And so he's offered his services,
1: mm-hmm.
0: and it was meant to be Tuesdays and Thursdays at the stadium at 7 p.m.
1: Okay.
0: He's always there.
1: Okay.
0: So you can just drop in. But we do recommend that if you do want to take advantage of that, there's mm-hmm. not much time until next week.
1: Exactly.
0: But if you do want to take advantage of it, just email Ms. Lewin,
1: okay.
0: Dr. Lewin,
1: mm-hmm.
0: Ahead of time so we can let Devon know.
1: Okay, great.
0: To expect you.
1: All right. So Tuesday and Thursday, 7 p.m., but you have to email Dr. Lewin in advance so we can make sure we've got you covered. Okay, great. All right. Now, your turn. You're participating. Is that what you're most excited about, or is it something?
2: Oh, no,
1: else?
2: I said excited about that, but also the just anticipating the crowd and the participants.
1: That's gonna be so much. Yeah. I'm sorry, I'm gonna come, I'm gonna be
2: Please
1: laughing.
2: Please come, bring your group, yeah,
1: bring your group, family. Come on, all of Bermuda roads lead to our national stadium, Flora Duffy Stadium. 50 plus is gonna be on. They're gonna be lit. What? Dr. Valois is participating.
0: Yes.
1: Jerita, you can't compete though.
0: No.
1: You got a long way to go, ain't it?
0: I'm too young for that.
1: Absolutely. Yeah, long way to go. Long way to go.
0: I'm
1: okay.
0: there to support. I'll be your biggest cheerleader.
1: Okay.
0: I'm looking forward to seeing spectators coming as well.
1: Okay, great. Uh-huh.
0: People challenging themselves. I'm really excited about the new edition of the multi event to see how that goes.
1: Oh my goodness, that's funny. 60
0: yeah.
1: meter sprint.
0: Looking forward
1: standing
0: to
1: long jump and your turbo javelin. You go ahead. All right. Any shout outs or anything that you guys want to do? Just wanted to make sure we dot our I's and cross our T's.
2: I'll just shout out to my team and the whole team that's planning this. It's a multi-sectoral team planning this, and just thank them for their time and all that they are doing to help make this a successful event.
0: Yep.
1: Goodie bags.
2: Oh yes. I'm sorry.
0: Bags.
2: Yes, I have one actually.
1: And the thing is that I got one year and I was like, oh, that's what y'all get when y'all sign up. See what I'm talking about?
2: So this is our messenger bag.
1: Beautiful Similar. Messenger bag. Look at that.
2: And, then
1: and what you got inside?
2: You got
1: look at the color
2: t-shirt.
1: This year.
2: Yes.
1: Okay, it's like a little aqua color.
0: Yes.
1: Ooh, because I still have my white one.
2: Okay.
1: Uh-huh.
2: And the little insulated cup.
1: Oh, you got an insulated cup. Uh-huh.
2: And these are the patches for your
1: For your eye. Yes. Eye patches.
2: Yeah.
1: Oh, check you guys
2: You can freeze
1: out.
2: Them. Yeah.
1: Oh, my goodness. Oh, you're really thinking of the seniors.
2: And then,
1: so you don't want to wake up with the puffs in your eyes. They've got the Move More Bermuda Game patch. I don't know how much these are individually, but guess what? It's only costing you $10, okay? For the eye patches, for
2: and
1: the bag
2: like a,
1: itself,
2: lavender.
1: For the t-shirt.
2: Oh,
1: go ahead. No,
2: this
1: go
2: is
1: ahead.
2: A lavender. You can heat it up and, lavender scented.
1: Oh, gosh, it smells beautiful.
2: Mm-hmm.
1: Oh my God.

0: goodness. Okay, so wait. Because Nikita, okay.
1: You can microwave it and put it, I guess it's for if you have pain anywhere. Warm it up.
0: Oh, gosh, it smells nice. Yeah. So if you, okay. Well, let me go take this to the microwave, put it on my knee then.
1: There you go.
0: Oh my gosh, I get this?
1: Yes.
0: And you guys, you sign up, you get this for $10? Oh my
2: goodness.
0: You're
2: getting it in advance of signing up.
0: I know,
2: in it.
0: She said advance of signing up. Or that wonderful spectator.
1: She took the bag, she has to sign up.
0: Let me call Devon now. Devon, I need to represent, okay? I'll be sending out that email to be like, Nikita, oh my goodness, it's going to be so much fun. Thank you guys so much.
2: Of course.
0: I know, Dr. Vlo, you shout out to your team. Anyone you need to shout out to, Jarita?
3: Same here. Shouting out to our team who's assisted Ms. Dr. Liu in the planning of this and execution. We will be in full force on Friday night.
1: Yes.
3: Organizing the track meet and then the weekend festivities. So it takes lots of hands. Just a shout out to anybody who's interested. If you do not want to take part and you don't want to just sit and spectate, you can volunteer.
0: Oh,
3: and
0: good.
3: You can be a part
0: Thank
3: of the
0: you.
3: Fun as well. So if you are interested in volunteering,
0: oh my gosh, that's
3: you can
0: good.
3: Reach out to healthpromotion@gov.bm
0: as well.
3: You can also call 278-4900 to get involved.
0: That's it. So you can take in volunteers.
1: Yes.
0: Yay. Now have we dotted our I's and crossed our T's? I just want to make sure.
3: I think we have.
0: You think we have? Yeah. All right, good. Hey, family, it's that time. Move more Bermuda games. Woo, woo. 50 and over. I'm telling you, it's your time to take the spotlight, family, all right? So dust off them track shoes or whatever you got, and let's see you come on out next week, Friday, all of Bermuda, all roads, Floor Duffy. We'll see you there, all right? Keep it here. Yes. We'll be right back. You guys, look, no other song, but look, we've got Kairos, Bermuda Zone 2022 coming up. We're leveling up. You know you want to level up. You want to show people, you know what? I think I still got it. Yeah.
3: Shout out to JB Song.
0: Thank you.
3: Burke.
0: Here you go. She got it. Keep it right here. We'll be right back. Magic.
4: No limits. It's time to level up. No limits. It's time to level up. No limits. It's time to level up. It's time to level up.

0: Bam, bam, bam. How many of you are going to be there? At the Move More Bermuda Games next week, Friday, family. 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It's still light then. So my seniors, I especially probably did it that time for you, so you can come out and you can still make it home before dark, right? All right. Don't forget to sign up, okay? So make sure you go to trackie.com. 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I know you, some of you celebrity mature senoritas and senoritos are going to sign up. Uh-huh. I'm going to shout you out too. Let me know you signed up and I'm going to shout out your name to you, honestly, or I'll get it from Dr. Valoy. Give her permission and then let me know. I'm going to shout all of you that have signed up. I am. Anyway, family, look, the Colonel, we've got a rebroadcast of his interview with Minister Zane Da Silva. That's coming up next here in the Worship Room on Magic 102.7. So don't try to call in. Again, it's a rebroadcast, okay? Because some of you be trying to call in. We're like, no, it's a rebroadcast. Rebroadcast from David Birch's interview with Minister Zane Da Silva, okay? So that's coming up. And then I think I already mentioned to you, because today is Wednesday, you've got Dr. Lou Simmons with On All Fronts, 8 p.m. to 10 p.m. And anything else I got to let you guys know, that's for Wednesday. Yeah, okay. And I think we're good. All right, so with that said, let's close everything out with the ironic blessing. But just before that, just before the ironic blessing, if you've been listening to the Worship Room and there's something, whether it's a song, whether it's a scripture, whether it's a word of encouragement, and you're ready to give your heart to our Lord and Savior Jesus Christ, no better time than the present. Then just follow along with me. Say, Heavenly Father, I accept that I've sinned and fallen short of your glory. I believe in my heart that Jesus Christ died upon the cross for my sins and was raised again. I now confess with my mouth that Jesus Christ is my Lord and Savior. Well, family, since you prayed that prayer, welcome into the kingdom of God. There's no place I'd rather be, and there's certainly no place I'd rather you be. You've now made your election sure. Your name's now written in the Lamb's Book of Life. Please go find yourself a Bible-believing, Holy Ghost place of worship where you can grow and grow. Study the word to show yourself approved unto God, okay? All right, let's close things out with the ironic blessing. It happens as we speak it. So with our hands raised, except if you're driving, operating heavy machinery, holding the baby, keep your hands where they're at, but open your mouth. Here we go. May the Lord bless you and keep you. May the Lord make his face to shine upon you and be gracious unto you. May the Lord lift up his countenance upon you and give you peace in the name of Jesus. Family, remember to spread the 9 fruit of the Spirit: love, joy, peace, patience, kindness, goodness, faithfulness, gentleness. Exercise that self-control. Remember that the Worship Room loves you to life. I'll see you later. And don't let nobody water down your Jesus.
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0: A very good afternoon to you, and welcome to Bermuda Speaks with the Colonel. I'm delighted to be back on the air, and I would like to publicly thank Mr. Glenn and Ms. Gwen Blakeney for this opportunity. We will cover current affairs and topics as well as highlight Bermudians doing extraordinary things. For more than 20 years, I've been involved in one way or another in housing in Bermuda. So there's no better way to relaunch Bermuda Speaks than to begin with this most important subject. I'm therefore delighted to welcome to the Magic 102.7 studio the Deputy Premier and Minister of Housing and Municipalities, the Honorable Zane De Silva. Welcome, Minister.
1: Well, thank you, Colonel. Thank you. It's such a pleasure and an honor to be here, not only at my favorite radio station, but to be with one of my very close friends, my old cabinet colleague, my old member of parliament colleague, and of course my Progressive Labour Party colleague, Colonel Lieutenant Birch. Good to be in your presence.
0: So, it's been a year and
1: a couple of months
0: and 3 months, yes. Since you've been in the seat, and I've been out of the seat. I've been in the pavilion happily. So how has it been,
1: Colonel? It's been interesting. It's been heartwarming, heart touching. As a former minister of several decades, because I think you've had housing since you first, since 1998, you certainly, I could tell you this, Colonel. I never had an idea of what you really had to go through now that I've been in this seat for a year and 3 months. I get telephone calls, WhatsApps, and emails every single day. There's not one day that goes by that I don't receive several. For people that are looking for homes, people that are desperate, people that are in critical situations. That's why I said heart-touching, heartwarming, because you know me better than most, Colonel. And when I hear that cry coming from our people, it makes me want to move and move quick. If I had my way, Colonel, I'd have probably been on the front page every day because I was ready to put bulldozers to work, start laying concrete, you know, forget planning, forget all the normal permissions that are needed, because I got it. I feel the heartbeat of our people, and you will know, Colonel, the people you used to work with, I am now working with, and they will tell you that you were pushy, and I'm like you on steroids, I think.
0: Yes, that's what they say.
1: Yeah, because I want to get homes built, and I want to get them done quickly. I know that many times during your term, you didn't have the financing. You were scraping and scraping to try and produce homes. And a few occasions, there were, I think, what you call it, crests and troughs, where you might have had a little access to funds and you got some things done. I mean, some of the things you've done, you won't get recognized for probably until long after you're gone. And it's Laughlin's,
0: probably not even then.
1: Butterfield, and probably not even then. But you've done so many projects that help so many of our people. And I know it warms your heart when you walk around the country and you see some of the fruits of your labor. I know without a shadow of a doubt that if you'd have had the funding when you were minister, we wouldn't be talking about housing today.
0: Yeah.
1: And my hope is that, and I've had full support of the Premier, our Finance Minister as well. But he had a vision when he created the Housing Ministry, and specifically housing. I don't know how you done it, because you have works and Lord knows what else you had as well as housing. But in his vision, he knew that we needed as a government to concentrate on housing for our people. And in that regard, I think he pushed and he planned to make sure that I have the ability to get funding to start this massive job, which is building homes for our people.
0: Yeah, yeah. I knew some people have criticized the fact that he's the Premier and Minister of Finance, but I always felt and still feel that's the best combination you could have.
1: Absolutely.
0: Because he can decide whether you get money or not.
1: Yes.
0: And has done so clearly, which demonstrates the commitment. I mean, I'm in the pavilion.
1: Yes.
0: And so I'm watching what's going on, and I support. I don't feel as if I was badly done by not getting any money. It was the hand I was dealt.
1: That's the situation we're in.
0: And I glory in your spirit every time I see an announcement about progress, because I know how you as the minister will feel, and I know how the people that work for you feel. Every time there's progress, there's a sense of hope and the ability to be able to continue doing what it is that you're doing. So let's start with the 9 units at Dockyard.
1: At Burrs
0: Island. What's the current situation?
1: The current status is that the objection period finished. The objections were taken. The Ministry of Planning wrote to my people with some questions, and we've responded. And so we're waiting now for the minister's decision. There was a bit of noise over that,
0: yeah.
1: Colonel, as you know. My thought process was that when I jumped into this ministry, and I was absolutely, as I said, I received several calls, emails, WhatsApps a day. But during that first few weeks, it was literally hundreds a week. And I said, man, we are in a real desperate. People are really desperate.
0: Mm-hmm.
1: So I said, well, what can we do really quickly? And I thought of the project that you done several years ago with regard to the emergency housing that you put on the government property next to Morgan's Point.
0: Yeah.
1: Right?
0: Yeah.
1: So I immediately thought, well, let me go up on site. And of course, that's long been done. The units were just sitting there. I said, look, we can get this cleaned up because it was emergency site already. Let's put the units in here and get them done. Of course, I was just brought back into cabinet, and there was talks of doing something else with that property. So I said, well, what else do I have? What's close to infrastructure where I could get these things in quickly and get some people started to get housing? So first of all, I thought of bringing 20 of these, the capsules, which are really nice, by the way. I would live in those in a heartbeat. They are really nice. So after spending a bit of time doing soul searching and some, you know, as we do, you start looking around. We ended up with these capsules, and we looked around at different spaces, and we ended up at Burrs Island on that little spot, which is on the north side of the big field there. We have some houses to the east and I think one house to the west. So we said, well, listen, let's do that. We had a meeting at Burrs Island with most of the Burrs Island folk, and there were some objections and some suggestions, and because of those objections and suggestions, we made some changes with regard to screening and planting, changing the driveway and you know, a couple of little things like that. There were still some people that just didn't want the units there, and I get it. I, you know, look,
0: yeah,
1: I got it, Colonel. If whether it's 9 units or 900, you're going to get folks that are going to say, why do you have to do it here?
0: Mm-hmm.
1: And I've started to get some of that already, because you know I've announced that we're going to continue the development up in Dockyard where Mary Victoria was,
0: right.
1: which is Albert Row, on that stretch of property. We've also identified opposite Dr. Cam Park, another piece of property that belongs to government, where we're going to put 110 seniors homes. And in the east, down nearest Tommy Fox Road, where we're going to put 24 more homes. So that totals, along with Channel House, and you're a little familiar with Channel House, I think, and that We are looking at renovating that where we can get between 37 and 45 seniors facilities there. All in total, it's about 229. And this we can do if we get all our ducks lined up correctly, the financing's in place, the premier is signed off and given a guarantee. We've got financing. I'd like to thank Clarion Bank and Bermuda Commercial Bank for assisting us with the financing. Mm-hmm. They've been very good, by the way, Colonel. They knocked on the door and said, look, how can we help? So I was very pleased to sit down with the both institutions, and they've both come to the wicket. So I'm thankful for them. but everything's in order. If everything goes according to plan, if I can get started yesterday, but you know it ain't gonna happen. But I'm hoping to have ground broken sometime in late July, August. And then once we get that done, within 14, 18 months, and maybe with a bit of luck sooner, we'll have 229 new homes, additional to the homes that you left me, Colonel, to finish off, which, of course, you're familiar with, Harmony, Battery, Chelsea, and Middletown. You know, we opened up the 4 two-bedroom units at Middletown last week.
0: Yeah.
1: So additional to what you left in the hopper for me to continue, this will be additional. And the my program is, you and I were cut from the same mold in a lot of different ways, Colonel. And I've already told my people, I told them last week Friday, I'll give you 2 weeks, put all the cross the T's and dot the I's on this one.
0: Mm-hmm.
1: But take a little time to take a breather, because I've been pushing them. And I got to thank every one of my team members, Colonel, for the work that they've done. They've been working really, really, really hard. And I said, you can finish this one off, because, Colonel, I said to them, look, I want to start working on the next 200 or 300, please. Right now. Let's start the process. So we ended up with the going with the precast units. That's the concrete units. Those were the ones that have shown that they can stand the test of time in Bermuda. We've done the 46 units up at Mary Victoria. The units built on Morgan's Point are still there, even though the developer failed. He was using precast. So those two companies are looking at coming on board and doing these 194 homes, because the other one's a Channel House local guy's going to do that. So that being said, we went that route because we know that those will stand the test of time. Those units have been up dockyard for 15 years. No issues whatsoever. They're just like Bermuda homes. We know that Bermuda homes can last a couple hundred years. Now, what's the plan for the future? The plan for the future is look at, as we have done for the last 8 months, what other construction methods can we use? And, of course, first thing comes to mind is modular. So we've done a lot of work on in the modular space. Now that we've got these almost started, shovel almost in the ground, we will start looking at, well, can we do some things out of modular, which is 5-6 stories high. And you would know, because we had on Elliott Street permission in principle some couple of years back,
0: mm-hmm.
1: for I think 6 stories, and it was going to be 4 storage units and 2 office and retail.
0: Yeah.
1: So we're looking at doing that, and we don't need the office anymore because we've acquired offices for BHC.
0: Mm-hmm.
1: So we're looking at doing all units and maybe taking 5-6 stories, and we're looking at modular for that. Now, we may end up doing it precast, because my only challenge is with the modular is no one's been able to guarantee me over 50 years yet. And if I'm going to spend $50 million, $100 million of the taxpayers' money, I want to make sure we're getting value for money. So the jury's still out on that, and we're doing a lot of work. We've got engineers, architects, project managers, planners. We have a full team that are doing the homework. So that's it in a little nutshell.
0: Okay. I want to go back and talk a little bit about objections, because it's a Bermudian malady, I think. Virtually every project that you mentioned that occurred during my watch, there were objections. And I remember in particular Perimeter Lane.
1: Yes.
0: The Housing Corporation owned 2 cottages there, and we were demolishing them to build this. And so we set out what the maximum number could be at the site, and then we had a meeting with the residents around there. It was probably one of the hottest meetings I've ever hosted. But it's typical. People come with their guns blazing, and they don't have accurate information. And you have to let them vent. And then you have to go back to them and say, I heard what you said, and you've said that. You adjusted this, you adjusted that, in order to be able to, in order to be able to still proceed. I think the other thing that goes missing sometimes is that people think that you're going to build these units in there and just wander away and abandon the people there. Oh, no, it doesn't work like that. We live with them.
1: That's
0: you
1: right.
0: live with them.
1: That's right.
0: And modify and monitor and correct their behavior. And in the case of Perimeter Lane, they objected. We had several meetings. And we reduced the number, and we had to move a building because the neighbor objected, and blah, blah, blah. But we then proceeded. And having convinced them that we would not abandon those people around there, and they would then have to deal with all of the issues that come with it. I was amazed that, and oftentimes when people do that, they never come, when they change their mind, they just quietly melt into the atmosphere. They don't come and say, you were right, I changed, well, you know, whatever. But one resident around there, who's the loudest, actually sought me out and said, the Housing Corporation did what they said they were going to do. And the places have been there, you know, 10, 15 years.
1: Yeah, yeah.
0: And I go by periodically, even though
1: just
0: I'm not.
1: Just to have a low look.
0: Just to have a low look.
1: Yeah.
0: So I could drop a dime on somebody if I need to. But I'm impressed by the fact that the Housing Corporation is able to manage people. And
1: they have you know this, Colonel, they have a tough job.
0: Yeah.
1: I mean, they have over 700 homes, that's 700 tenants, 700 families, and every day somebody's going to have an issue.
0: Yeah.
1: So, I mean, I can't imagine some of the abuse. I won't say all of it because it's not all abuse, I'm sure. People have issues and they have challenges and they have to call the landlord.
0: Yeah.
1: But I know I've heard some of these stories about some of the conversations, and I surely take my hat off to the employees at Bermuda Housing Corporation who have to deal with people on a daily basis, and that number is going to grow.
0: Yeah.
1: And we're looking at now expanding the administration at BHC, because if we bring on another 1,000, 1,500 homes in the next 3 to 5, 6 years, I know in my 10-year strategy I said in 10 years, but Colonel, we have to pick a realistic time frame, say, but to me, I need to get as many houses as quickly as I can. That's my mantra. As many as quickly as we can. If we get approval for 10 today, I'm moving on to the next phase tomorrow, which is 200. After I get that 200 done and you get shovels in the ground, I'm moving to the next open. So we have identified 30 sites around the island, and I am going to move. Now, we are also looking at other sites that we don't own. Some people have come up and said, listen, I've got an acre, I've got 2 acres of land, can we do a deal? So I'm saying, listen, go sit down with the Housing Corporation, do a little horse trading, do a little, you know, have a little conversation and see if we might be able to work something out. At the same time, I'm also had a conversation with Alex DiCudo from the Construction Association, the president, and said, listen, I'd like to encourage the private sector. How can we work together and achieve that? What can we do as a government? Should we look at some concessions, maybe similar to the hotels, where we give you a break on payroll tax, or we give you... So I've asked him to go away and come back with some ideas in terms of what we can do in the government to help the private sector provide homes for not only for people to rent, for people to buy. And you will know that in our last election manifesto, we said that we were going to provide homes, affordable homes for rent, but we also said we're going to provide affordable homes to buy. So as I'm juggling all these balls, Colonel, I have that very much in the forefront because we need rentable units yesterday, right? But I also have over here on this side of the coin, I want to start building homes for our people to buy. And those homes cannot be $1.2, $1.8 million because our people ain't going to be able, you know, a lot of people will not be able to afford it. We need homes that we can, if we can get them built, especially if you look at these precasts we're doing, Colonel, we're looking at building costs between $425 and $525 a square foot, which is half the going rate. And if we could do that as a government and then pass that on to first-time homeowners, we're golden. And people are going to be happy. Mm-hmm. So that's the plan. You know, we've got to look at not only homes for rent, but homes for our people to buy. Yeah. We want our people to have a piece of the rock. If you work hard, you have a family, if you have a mother and father, and as your children get older and you have a plan, we want to give them the opportunity to earn their piece of the rock.
0: Yeah. If that's their desire.
1: If that's their desire. Because as you know, Colonel, there are many people that don't want that headache. They don't want the responsibility of having to maintain a home. And they're happy to rent. In fact, you will know, Colonel, that some people have been living in Bermuda Housing Corporation homes for decades.
0: Yeah.
1: Right? So some people, they're happy to rent. And there's nothing wrong with that. In fact, there's a lot of talk worldwide now about whether or not it's best for people in the workforce and some of us that are older, whether or not it's better to be in a situation where they rent or they live in a home that they purchase.
0: Hmm.
1: It's horses for courses.
0: Different strokes for different folks.
1: That's right. That's right.
0: Okay, so what's happening at Cedar Park?
1: Cedar Park, that's a good thing that you brought that up because you will know, I don't have to tell you, that there have been historical challenges at Cedar Park, Alexander Road, and Mary Victoria.
0: Hmm.
1: So I'm happy to say that you will know this as a former minister. We have it's a unique challenge because we have rentable units and we have freehold units, and they're all mixed up. You have one little section that's earned, another section that's rented. And that causes a bit of challenge because a lot of them, as you know, share the infrastructure. And if you have a challenge with the infrastructure, who pays for it? The good news is that I applied for and received from the premier $1 million that we want to put into new water lines. Lights have been issues up there for a long time. So we've been working with Belco. They've been on site. So the assessment's being done as to lights. Can we, with technology being what it is today, do we have to underground everything? Can we do something IT-wise where, you know, we can give people lights when they need them? We've had water surveys done and completed. The water's fine. You will know from time to time they used to have issues with brown water. A lot of that, I'm going to touch wood when I say this, Colonel, is going away. We've done a lot of work on the plumbing. We found all sorts of issues. We found one, Colonel, where a 10-inch pipe had a tree root growing in it. And because the tree root had busted the pipe, all the soil was going in the line. Of course, when water runs through, the soil turns the water brown. But we've had a lot of issues like that that we haven't totally arrested yet, but we've made good inroads, and we will make some more. Like I said, the premier gave us $1 million to say, look, guys, hopefully this can, you know, get a lot of the smaller things done. We had, you might like this one. We sent out a survey to all residents with regard to dogs. Now, you will know that when people sign those leases for BHC, there are no animals allowed. Zero.
0: Yeah.
1: Okay? You will know over the last several decades, there are so many different people who have dogs for so many different reasons. And if we adhere to the lease, we'd probably have to tell half the people they got to move out or you know, you have to give your pets away. So we haven't resolved that issue yet, but what we have found is we have the data. I asked my, well, former PS, I just got a new one, so we just got to reinvent some of the wheels. But I've said, listen, I'd like you to look at the dog survey and possibly go out to a lot of people that did not answer the survey. Because, and I think a lot of people didn't answer because they don't want us to know that
0: they got dogs.
1: So, but it's a ticklish one. I have one lady tell me that her son was traumatized and situation in the family, and the dog is really his comfort. And, you know, so I've had an elderly lady that's her only company. I mean, so you've had those stories. Mm. I mean, I get them. And I got it. Some people want them for protection, and some people just want a pet. So I put out to folks, and what we're doing is we're looking at arranging another meeting before the residents.
0: Mm-hmm.
1: And what I want to do is have a lengthy discussion about dogs, because if we're going to have them, we have them. And you know, there are dogs that are prohibited, and you have other dogs that are you can have them, but they have to be fenced in. And other dogs, you know, they're just little tiny little dogs. They don't bother anybody. So it's a lot of different things that you have to consider. If someone wants to have a pit bull and they got permission for a pit bull, and people do, I have two Staffordshire Terriers. Well, I did, one died. But, you know, the permission is you have to have them fenced in. And if you have to have them fenced in, your neighbor's right next door. Does he want to fence up? You know, so it's a lot of different issues with regard to dog. It's not an easy one because it's been allowed to, long before you were minister, people were allowed to bring in pets. And so, but as far as that goes, we have some issues that have come about, and we have dealt with them quickly because you have... Della Rabane is in one part of the residence up there with Alexander Victoria, and you have MP Alexa, who has Cedar Park. So I do talk to the MPs
0: Minister
1: often.
0: Alexa.
1: Minister Alexa, yes. So you have two ministers that those are their areas. And if they have issues, they don't feel any way in calling me in a heartbeat, and I like to try and, you know, help people as quickly as I can. So, yeah. So hopefully we can see some continued success up at, I call them the big three, just to be short. Alexander, Mary Victoria, and Cedar Park.
0: Mm-hmm.
1: So it's very much on the radar. Haven't forgotten them.
0: They must be getting close to the end of the leasehold, isn't it?
1: Yes, they are. Some of them are. And you'll probably be familiar too. We had this same situation at Southside. We have 38 homes that were leasehold, and the leases, the time period's up. And I'm happy to say that I think 37 out of the 38 have decided, yes, I would like to own these. And even the one that was holding back a bit, I think it was just an issue with where the Belco line ran through the yard and stuff like that. So I think that'll be resolved too.
0: Mm-hmm.
1: Yeah. So, excellent. But that. One lady came to the meeting. She says, well, look, I only have 22 years left, and then I'm going to have the option to buy this place. I said, well, yes, some people sooner than that. So, yeah, I think some people may, some people may not.
0: Yeah.
1: We'll see.
0: Good. What else you got on your list?
1: Well, you know, there are several things on the... And I can't remember all the things you have, and you're the minister, but the premier also put Bermuda Land. I got Bermuda Land Management Company, which is Wedco and BLDC, former Wedco and former BLDC. I think that was a great move of you, by the way. Another historical.
0: How's that working out?
1: It's working out well.
0: Yeah?
1: It's working out well. I know they had a meeting today, which I didn't make. Just my time has been really, really pushed. In fact, the premier allowed me to come here today because I usually meet with him from 2 to 3 on Wednesdays. I said, listen, premier, you got to let me go on Colonel Show. Well, tell him you'll be there at 2:30. I said, no, we're starting at 2, premier. Please, let me go early. So I do thank him for that. Mm-hmm. But the two former Quangos now merged to one. I think it's working out really well.
0: Yeah.
1: We have had a little challenge with the sewage system that we put in that one of the pumps, due to the delays, and it was seized up, so we replaced that. The other one they found didn't quite have the power to pump it, so we're waiting for that to come in. I know that the general manager and CEO, Andrew Diaz, said to me over the weekend he thinks he's worked it out where they can do a bypass for that particular pump. But we've been reluctant to start it up because we want to do testing first. The last thing we need is sewage all over the streets of St. George's.
0: Right.
1: And we don't need the MPs calling about that. But no, it's going well. You will know too, Colonel, that Harborview Village, the second phase, we actually got a price to clear off all the trees. And because that's already started, we can continue any time we want. So we're looking seriously at that. And of course, what we will do is, it's certainly my intent is to do almost exactly what you done, is we build them. Government doesn't need to make massive profits. We build them, we get our money back, and those will be homes for people to earn. I do know that also CEO Diaz is on the cusp of possibly signing a long lease with another business entity. I'm hoping that within the next 2 weeks we can make that announcement.
0: Mm-hmm.
1: I think the people in the East will be happy. Certainly from a Bermuda Land Management company standpoint, it's good because, as you know, the mandate is to try to utilize the property as much as we can to get it rented and or get businesses to come in and operate. So that's going really well. Of course, the municipalities is under my remit, and you will know that the decision of the Senate was not to make the changes we wanted to make.
0: Mm-hmm.
1: But before you know it, 1 year would pass, and we'll get things moving in that regard. I can tell you, Colonel, when I took over as minister, I met with the corporation of Hamilton in particular first, like after about 2 days, and because it's no secret that the mayor and I had a history, and I had assured him and others, as long as they were amicable, the minister would be amicable, and I weren't in a hurry to do anything. I would take my time. I had a lot.
0: I see you call us. And we're going to go a little bit longer, and then we'll start taking calls.
1: All right. But the long and short of it is that we had a, and still do, have an amicable relationship. We have a new mayor.
0: Right.
1: I promised him that I'll make some time for him soon, and we'll get together. So I'm looking forward to that. I did meet with the St. George's mayor and folks there, too. And I met with... One thing I did do, and guaranteed, and I'll stick by it, Colonel, is I met with the entire staff of both corporations. And I said, let me put to bed any myths, any mistruths that's out there. I'm not coming in here and smashing grab, and people will not be losing jobs. Let me start right there and guarantee you that. So I think people were happy that I actually took time to meet them. We, you know, corporation done what they did. I was doing my work. And in the future, I'm sure that changes will be made. But people have to stop worrying about whether it's Zane DeSilva or Colonel Birch or somebody from another government, right, coming in. And I think what we want to do is we want to look at resources. Maybe, you know, can we do things differently? Can we do things better? We want the municipalities to be on the same page as the government.
0: Yeah.
1: And if we achieve that, we'll never have any differences.
0: Yeah. That and eliminate the duplication of effort and work.
1: Absolutely.
0: Yeah.
1: And we can open up that Pandora's box too, because I know that when you were the minister, and you'll know this better than me, and you can certainly correct me if I'm wrong, but I think you had a plan for sewage for the country.
0: Yes.
1: And they, and you wanted to include them and said, no, we'll take care of our own sewage, thank you. And there, that's when things start to get a little rough.
0: Yes.
1: Yeah.
0: You're listening to Bermuda Speaks with the Colonel, back on the air. My guest is the Honorable Zane De Silva, the Deputy Premier and Minister of Housing and Municipalities. We've been talking about housing primarily, and we'll go back to a little bit of that. We're going to do about 10 minutes more of that, and then we'll open the phone lines. The rooming houses.
1: Yes. Langley and Gulfstream?
0: Yes.
1: Yeah. Well, again, Colonel, I think I have to thank you, because I think you started the process of renovating those units. And when I came on board, they were underway at both Gulfstream and Langley. I had the opportunity to visit both the sites. And I can tell you that everyone, especially at Langley, the guys were happy as larks, happy that the renovations were taking place and tarting them up and, you know, bringing them up to speed. There is a challenge over Gulfstream in that it's so full to renovate and do that while people are still around. It's always a challenge, but that's well underway. I know the roof was entirely redone, so that's complete now. So that's on, you know, an ongoing project.
0: Mm-hmm.
1: But of course, as you know, it filled a pretty serious void in the country, those two buildings, right? Again, where people are just so desperate, they just needed a place to rest their head at night. And some people have, because of the challenges, have been there for a long time, as you know.
0: Yeah.
1: And so we'll continue to upgrade those as we can on an annual basis, because the buildings are quite old. But a couple of the units are quite nice, and if people look after them,
0: mm-hmm.
1: and if they treat it as their own, it's we know that countries in around the world where people would love to be living in those places. So they're good. The other thing we should touch on too is refurbishment program. You know, the $125,000. Mm-hmm. Well, right after I got in, Colonel, we had something like, well, let's talk about refurbishment program. What is it? It's if someone has a home and they want to get it refurbished and bring it up to speed so that they can get it rented. They can talk to the people at Bermuda Housing Corporation, and we can have the property assessed. And if they need renovations, 50, 60, 70, 80,000 to bring it up to where it can be rented, they strike a deal, an agreement with Bermuda Housing Corporation for 7 years. And then when that seven-year period is up, the housing corporation and the owners of the house, they sit down and they horse trade a little bit about if they wish to continue in the program, mm-hmm. Or not. But if they take advantage of, I've had it up to 150, by the way, and the banks agreed again. I have to thank Bermuda Commercial Bank. You know, they said, look, no problem. We see what you're saying, because you will know, Colonel. If you have an old house and you want to change the electrical, you put it something into planning, all of a sudden now you got to bring everything up to code.
0: Yeah.
1: So what might be a $10,000 issue might turn into a $40,000-$50,000 issue. And if you have a few of those and a few windows that need replacing, a floor that needs to be redone, you could pass $125,000 in a heartbeat. So I'm happy to say that it's been a battle with that too, because sometimes folks have said, look, I got a place, come out here. We go out, we sit down, we talk, we spend a couple of hours, you know, trading information, and then we get the lawyers involved. Lawyer starts doing due diligence, find out this person doesn't even own the house, or they own 20%, and
0: right.
1: The 80% shareholder doesn't want to do anything, and we have to start all over again.
0: Mm-hmm.
1: So we've had a lot of those where people just thought that they could get it done. I've had people that were tenants and thought they could get it done, you know, get renovations. Yeah. It's some of the things that the stories I get, Colonel, are just unbelievable. But The good news is that I think we have four refurbishment agreements that are about to be signed. So I'm crossing my fingers because I've heard this story before, and I'm hoping that within the next couple of weeks again, we should be able to make that announcement, yeah. Which would be fantastic.
0: Yeah. I'm sure, having been a minister before and continuing now, that the most painful thing about being a minister is the time it takes to do stuff.
1: Oh, Colonel, I have this conversation every day, Colonel. It's like, and especially me, I mean, I know I've been in politics for 20 years now, right? But I still struggle having to do things through government channels. I'm used to earning my own company. If I want to change a flower pot, I take out that flower pot, I put a new one in. If I want to do something, I just say, look, take that and move it. Let's get it done.
0: Yeah.
1: And it's done.
0: Yeah.
1: It doesn't work like that in government.
0: No.
1: You want to move this flower pot from point A to point B. Oh, hold it, minister. No. We've got to send it over there to AG Chambers, and they've got to get an opinion, and then we have to send it back to our favorite place, OPMP, and we want to make sure that the price we got to move it from point A to point B is okay. And then before you know it, a month or two have passed. And sometimes it's for the simplest things.
0: Yeah.
1: But we do have a responsibility to the taxpayers too, so I got it. But it's frustrating. Sometimes it can be really frustrating.
0: Imagine coming from the military.
1: Especially the level you went at. I was there for 3 years, Colonel, and that was it for me. I mean, I can imagine. Because, yeah. Lieutenant Colonel Bryce, wait a minute. You're going to do what I tell you when I tell you to do it.
0: Okay, we'll take a few calls. The number is 297-1027. In studio is the Deputy Premier and Minister of Housing and Municipalities. We're chatting about those subjects. So if I'm on the waiting list, how many people are on the waiting list at the moment?
1: Good question, Colonel. As of about 10 days ago, we have... don't fall out of your chair, 510 families
0: right
1: on the waiting list. Now, one thing that we have done is we've dissected the list, and we've made three categories: critical, urgent, and need. So, and the reason that I wanted that, and I carry it around with me, Colonel, I can tell you where we are, the latest statistics, how many people are there, how many need one beds. Like, for instance, critically right now, we have 63 one beds, 29 two beds, 10 three beds, and 1 4 bed. That's what's critically needed, mm-hmm. in our opinion. And critical is not an easy word. That means somebody's in really bad shape.
0: Yeah.
1: And just those alone, Colonel, that's 60, 90, that's 101. Now, if we have 101 families that are in the critical category, we're in bad shape. And which is why I'm pushing so hard.

0: progress, and the number goes to 200.
1: Absolutely. Absolutely. Yeah. And I'm just not, in my view, I need that list to decrease, not increase.
0: Yeah.
1: And I'm hell-bent on making it happen.
0: Do you think it's accurate? Do you still, I believe that people just gave up and don't bother to register. Yeah. Once you start seeing an influx of units, they'll get hope again, and then they'll peg that.
1: Colonel, I think some people have given up.
0: Mm-hmm.
1: My hope is that when they see the progress that we're going to make, and yeah, they see the units going up,
0: yeah,
1: I think people will get, hey, there is hope. And I think some people, because look, Colonel, I've heard some horror stories, you know. Women have to do certain things in order to keep a roof over her head for her and her children,
0: mm-hmm,
1: right? A mother and 11-year-old son sleeping on a lilo in a home of 12 people already in 3 bedrooms. It's not good, Colonel.
0: Yeah.
1: And socially, it's not good, because you know that if that situation continues, we're going to have more of our little black boys running around the street want to kill each other, because, yep, you know what? We just, look, this housing thing touches a lot of areas, right? And I'm...
0: Hold on, Carla.
1: I will keep saying, I am hell-bent on building as quickly as I can, because it's going to help in so many different areas.
0: Hello, Carla.
2: Good afternoon.
0: That's pushing.
2: I wasn't button. Your caller. I just turned on the radio button. And I remembered. And yes, Colonel, just a minute ago I remembered. So I'm happy to get on.
1: Well, and you know why you're on. We had to have a female come and help us to operate this sophisticated system here, because between Colonel and I, IT is not our thing.
0: No, this is the same board that was in there when I was on before.
1: It?
0: Yeah,
2: I remember him from Sunday night.
1: Mm-hmm, mm-hmm.
2: I haven't recovered yet, so welcome back. I'm so happy to have you back.
0: Thank you.
2: Minister.
1: Yes,
2: I'm
1: ma'am.
2: I'm not sure if my question really pertains to your ministry, and that's interest rates loans. Not loans, but interest rates. And just giving my personal experience, when interest rates started jumping, you remember it rose up about 4 or 5 times in the year, right? My mortgage actually went up about $450 a month.
1: Right.
2: And I was like, no problem, you know, I kind of got it. I got it, everything. I was like, cool, can't wait till it starts going down.
1: Uh-huh.
2: And then it started going down and nothing moved.
1: Yep.
2: I have a problem with that.
1: I do too. I mean, historically, historically in the island, when the Fed raises the rate, the banks follow in quick time. But when the Fed drops the rate, though, they certainly don't follow in quick time, do they?
2: I mean, I thought you noticed from among the banks that my mortgage was going up before I even heard it on the nightly news.
1: Uh-huh.
2: The rates are going up. Mm-hmm. That also helps hurt our housing crisis. Because if all of a sudden now I have to pay an extra $400 a month, my paycheck didn't go up $400 a month, nothing went up to match that interest rate. So I'm looking at what assets, incomes that I have.
1: Mm-hmm.
2: So when we talk about why rents are so high, we need to also start, and I know you all done your little bit and, go and pick up a mortgage to another bank. I don't know. They never won't give me no mortgage. I may look young, act young, feel young, but when I go right, I'm 60-something on that bank form, the bank go, oh, no, you ain't getting to learn from me. You better continue on with the one you got.
1: Yep, yep.
2: So, you know, that's just my little piece. And, yes, I'm still steaming. It's been, 2-3 years, and I'm still steaming. There's no way these

0: bank should be able to just, you know, get away with that. Where's the BMA? What government ministers in charge of the BMA to just say this just can't happen?
1: Yeah. No, I mean, we certainly emphasize that a lot around the table. But I feel you. I hear you. I was no exception. I when I saw my statement at the end of the month and how much it had increased, I was shocked too. But like I said, it doesn't go down as quickly as it comes up, and that's a disappointing part.
0: Was really trying to afford. I wouldn't be surprised if some people's actually lost something through just not able to pay the high interest rate.
1: Mm-hmm.
0: Anyway, that's my low gripe for today. Okay. Welcome back again. Yeah. Hopefully I'm going to catch you at 2 o'clock next week.
2: Okay. All right, thank you.
0: All right, bye-bye.
2: Good afternoon, caller. You're on the air.
3: Good afternoon. Welcome back.
2: Thank you.
3: Been looking forward to this. certainly been following the advertising, and of course you got Zan there, so there's a lot of fire in your room today.
1: sounds like a guy that I used to run with years ago.
3: Oh yeah, it was fire Nam too on your room.
1: Yes sir. In fact, I have to say, Mike, that one thing I look forward to every year is listening to you, or you know, commentating on the half marathon. Because it's no better person that has been and had the experience you have to be able to commentate and be able to sort of give the listening public an idea of what might be going through somebody's mind whilst they're running, especially if they're running at the level that you ran at.
3: Yeah, and the nice thing, Zan, is you know I'm ran the race sensibly and stupidly.
1: Oh yes, yes. Yes, yes.
3: I'm trying to usually figure out whether you're making a mistake or not.
1: Yep. Well, yeah.
3: Everybody remembers the wins. Nobody remembers the failure.
1: That's right. That's right. And I know you experienced it like I did. I thought I was super fit and I'll go out with all the top lead runners. I get down Byron's Corner. All of a sudden, I hit a wall and said, what happened? And then other times I let everybody go. I sort of just lay back in the tide and then get down Harbor and start passing people like crazy. It was beautiful.
3: But I'm going to tell you this. A lot of people may not know it. I could thank the Army for getting me in great shape when it came to mileage, because my biggest problem is I didn't put enough miles in and I had a lot of speed.
1: Right, right.
3: So a lot of times I would suffer and run out of gas 7 miles, 10 miles into the race.
1: Right.
3: Because I couldn't go the distance. But I tell you what, you know, I went with the Army to Jamaica up in Montpelier. You remember this time.
1: Yes.
3: Back before.
2: I
3: and
2: do.
3: And then the Army turned me loose. They said, Mike, I hope you know it, but you're not here for the exercise. You'd be here, this is an Olympic year, and you have to. We just want you to run all day, and we expect to see you at dinner time, 4 o'clock, and up early. And I was like, how am I gonna run all day? You know, but anyway, I wouldn't tell you what I did along the way, Colonel Bex, but I did a lot of running. I came back home and people didn't recognize me. I didn't even know I can get that black. You know what I mean? But I'm gonna tell you, I ran my tail off, and I could tell you that day. From that year, every year after that, I realized I'm going to put that type of miles, because this was the years I won won the race, well, May 24th, they called it back then. That's the years I won that race so easily, man, because I was so dang fit, man.
1: Yeah.
3: Except my last year, I did a suicide mission I don't recommend to anybody. building a home, and that was my training for the year.
1: Yeah.
3: And I don't recommend you do that one, because I may have won the race, but I ran myself right to the hospital.
1: Right, right.
3: That ain't the way to do it. But listen, man, I called to back you 100%, man. I just, you know, one of the things gets under my skin. It's when I listen to callers who I know well calling, and I know they've got a home, and many of them fabulous homes, and they seem to be the most concerned and criticizing what you're trying to do.
1: Yeah.
3: I'm saying, y'all got to trust me. Y'all got to trust. Let somebody else, you know, have the opportunity to to live in something that, you know, they feel is theirs, or rather the rental situation or ownership situation. Why are you knocking someone else for heaven in the name of you're going to devalue an area? What can you devalue in Bermuda?
1: Yeah.
3: That's all a figment of our imagination, man. And that's prejudice. That's racial prejudice. Yeah. At the height, in my opinion. Because, you know, we grew up in a time when the poor kid and the rich kid got along and didn't know what they had and could care less. But all of a sudden, now this class distinction is coming in. And, you know, anywhere you want to put hands is not good enough because somebody thinks it's devaluing the area. I'm sorry. We all got to live here. And some places are just going to have to sacrifice for the sake of others being able to have comfort in life.
1: I've said it often, Mike, is that I believe that the majority of our Bermudian people have a heart, they're sympathetic, and they're caring people, right?
3: We
1: know that we need hundreds of homes because we have hundreds of families that are in bad state. And we have to look after our fellow Bermudians. And, yeah, but, you know, as a government, we only have so many sites, so much land. We only have 20 square miles for all of us to share. And would we prefer to see every couple of hundred yards tents or camps where people, you know, people sleeping in cars and sleeping in trucks and living like that as opposed to living with a roof over their head? And I have to believe that we're more caring than that.
3: But remember this, it's all political. Because they don't want to see our people succeed in that area. They will make a lot of noise. But then the OVA turns around and does the same thing, the same critics go quiet. Mm-hmm. And that's what it's about. That's what's driving us right now. You know, political, what I call which party can look the best doing certain things, good or bad.
1: Yeah. For the record, Mike, for me, I could care less if in 5 years' time or 10 years' time, if I'm going off to heaven. I'd like to think I'm going to heaven, but if I'm going, and I was able to produce 500,000 homes, I don't want a statue. I don't want my name in lights. My goal is to provide homes for our people, and that's it. If I could get that my heart would be warm enough. My self satisfaction would be housing people that are in desperate need. And if I can do that, I don't need any medals. I don't need any highlights. All I want is people to be happy and have a chance at a healthy, good life.
3: And that's the main. Nothing's worse than you're in your early age and you ain't got nowhere to lay your head.
1: Yeah.
3: You know, come on, man. What's wrong with us, man?
1: Yep.
3: We need to come out of that. And like I said, I'm very disappointed because homeowners make the most noise. It's not the people that don't have homes that's making noise about that, you know. We need to quit. We need to quit. I don't think the government is ignorant enough to do something that's going to make this island look, you know, terrible in that area.
1: No, of course not.
3: So, but anyway, I glory in your spirit. Colonel, welcome back.
2: Thank you.
3: I enjoyed you years ago. when you was on, and I know you don't hold no punches. I like that.
2: All right. Thank you.
3: Talk to you in a bit, and keep the fire in the seat. Talk to you later.
1: Okay.
3: Talk to you later.
2: Hello, caller. Welcome you on the air.
4: My man, Colonel. What's up?
2: I'm good. How you doing?
4: I'm almost frightened because you got them if you so island beware. heard that tank came come. but I'm very quick question.
1: Yes, sir.
4: The homes that you are in the process of building, please clarify for me. Are they for Bermudians and Bermudians only?
1: Yes, they are.
4: They
1: correct,
4: are.
1: Yes.
4: So we will not have no expats, no foreigners, nobody on work permits, nothing like that.
1: Absolutely not. Absolutely not.
4: That's what I'm talking about.
2: The mandate of the Housing Corporation is written into their act that they provide housing for Bermudians only.
4: Oh, it's written in the act?
2: Yeah.
1: Yes, sir.
4: Ah, okay. I go brush up. Yesterday I brushed up on Bermuda laws. I'm going to look at another act. Okay, cool. That was my question, because the modular homes that you were having a little, I don't know why people's got a problem with them, because I have stayed in modular homes and I have lived in the homes up there at Morgan's Point, right at the entrance.
1: Okay,
4: defunct ones there.
1: Yes.
4: And probably because I lived in them in Atlanta. When I was first going to Atlanta, that was one of the two types of places that I lived in.
1: Okay.
4: It is nothing wrong with those places.
1: Nope.
4: I don't understand what is the argument, what is the grief, but unless you actually have been in one of them, because when I went in the modular home, I did not even know it was a modular home too, until the realtor told me, oh, this is a modular type home.
1: Right.
4: Oh, and the other one,
1: yeah, go ahead.
4: Before I go, I actually saw the container version, they convert containers into apartments.
1: Yeah.
4: I actually saw one of those last week. And then again, if you don't know you're in there, because it don't look like a container.
1: Oh, some of them are quite nice. Mm-hmm. They're really quite nice.
4: Indeed, because I was in Atlanta, and you know, I always stumble on construction sites. So I kind of drove up. So the guy was telling me, "Oh, here you go. This is your water line. This is your sewage line, and this thing sits right to curb on top of the lines they put in."
1: Okay.
4: Simple construction. And I don't understand. Bermudian little brick houses with limestone roofs, you know, all that. Sometimes we have to look at the feasibility. We have to look at the construction cost. We have to look at the space available. Sometimes we can't do that.
1: Yep.
4: So sometimes, my people, we have to not actually take what is given to you, but take your time and research what the government is presenting. And trust me, y'all, you will be absolutely surprised. I guess because the word container and container conversion, you know, is put a sour taste in some of them's mouths. And actually, Mr. De Silva, the tourism used to have a building down by the ferry terminal.
1: Yes.
4: That was a container conversion.
1: That's right. That's right.
4: You know what I mean? When I walked in there, if the outside didn't have the ridges in the containers, I wouldn't even know that it was a container conversion.
1: Mm-hmm.
4: Elevator, bathroom, restaurant. You know, and I bet you most people haven't even been into that building. Well, they knocked it down. But, you know, the things that are on the market are numerous, but is it because we are in a different atmosphere that the warranty on those type of construction won't last long? I'm pretty sure you did a feasibility study on top of that.
1: Yeah.
4: So, you know, so if we could get 20, 25 years, that's a lifespan even for a Bermuda home before you start doing renovations and working on it.
1: Yeah.
4: You see what I'm saying?
1: Yeah.
4: Well, anyhow, Colonel.
2: Yep.
4: Why, you got me.
2: All right.
4: Okay, you
1: thanks,
4: guys
1: caller.
4: Have a good one.
1: Thanks,
4: okay.
1: Caller.
2: Hello, caller, you're on the air.
5: Yes, good afternoon, Colonel.
2: Good afternoon.
5: Let me turn my radio down. And to Minister Zane.
1: Good afternoon.
5: Question I have for you, and any one of you can answer it. Were there any indicators during your tenure, Colonel, with Minister Zane, in regards to inventory, were there any indications that inventory will shrink at some point in time in the future from the time you started in the ministry? Were there any indicators at all, statistical indicators, that housing stocks or housing inventory was going to be short, therefore we would need to build?
2: No, traditionally it's come in cycles. And so when we built Laughlin's, which is 94 units for sale, and the various other places, there should have been a plan going forward to add to the inventory on a continuous basis. The OBA added zero. Mm-hmm. And so you had 5 years where you had no increase whatsoever. And thus we're in the situation we're in now. There are a lot of moving parts, though, because you can't say one day that you've had all these people who've left Bermuda and moved to the UK or moved overseas, but there's still a shortage of housing. There probably is little evidence to identify the number of units that have been taken out of the regular rental housing stock and put into Airbnbs.
1: Right.
2: And so there are a number of reasons why we're in the state we're in now. But the answer, I believe, is always to do what the minister's doing. Keep plugging away at it.
1: And you're right, Colonel. And the recent 10-year strategy that I released to the public for consultation speaks to that in a way, in that it's a living document. That 10-year strategy didn't have to be produced, you know. It's got a lot of information in there for the entire country, and some of that stuff we could throw away. The thing is that I produced it because I thought it would be good for us to have, and for anybody that's coming behind us look at and maybe give them some guidance. But it's going to be a moving target, and that's why I called it a living document, because we may build 500 homes next week, and we may find that, okay, let's do another 1,000 the following week, and then all of a sudden we get an epidemic of some kind, a pandemic of some kind, or something happens worldwide and the economy crashes like it did in 2008, that all of a sudden, you know, 3,000-5,000 people leave Bermuda because, you know, the economy's shut. I mean, all sorts of things could happen and will dictate as to what we do. So we can make plans. I think we'll continue to make plans.
5: I think it's important.
1: Yeah.
5: Make plans, 5-year, 10-year plans.
1: Sure.
5: And
1: are subject to change.
5: Yeah, absolutely.
1: You know?
5: Absolutely.
1: But in the interim, I know that we have 510 families that are looking for homes as we speak.
5: Right. Yeah. It seems to be a real cyclical thing, and that's why planning for homes and housing in any country is important, because you get these cyclical factors, either local issues that go on or international issues that affect. And if government worth their weight and soul, they would be doing plans like you're doing.
1: Correct.
5: And 15-20-year plans.
1: Yeah.
5: When it comes to housing your people.
1: Yep, absolutely.
5: I appreciate the answer. Thank you.
2: Yeah.
1: Okay, caller.
2: Good.
1: Thank you.
5: All the best, comrade.
2: All right, thanks. Hello, caller. Welcome. You're on the air.
6: Good afternoon, sir. How are you?
2: I'm good.
6: I just want to say welcome back. I don't have a question for the minister, but I just want to say, Red, I know that he will make it happen. I'm wishing him all the best and to hang in there.
1: Thank you very much.
2: Okay, yeah, my lines are going quiet for a little bit. Vacant and derelict, now the line is back on. Vacant and derelict.
1: Okay, we can get to that.
2: Hello, caller, welcome. You're on the air.
7: Thanks for taking my call, Colonel.
2: No problem.
7: Just let me turn up my phone. Earlier on the show, Zane referred himself as a colonel on steroids. I called him the Energizer Bunny. But to have you two in the same room dealing with a similar problem that you had Colonel back in the day, and now Zane has been put in charge. Couldn't be a better person to be put in that situation. I want to confirm that, Colonel, your time that you put through with this government over the 20 or 30 some years in various capacities, I, as a person, really appreciate it. And Zane, that you can't go anywhere soon. You know, you gotta surpass Colonel's time in government.
2: But that, it was only 26, so his only got six to go.
1: I'm speaking up on it.
7: Okay, so you can go past as long as you keep doing the work that I know you're gonna do. Okay.
1: Yes, sir.
7: But let me say this: housing shortage. A lot of it happens. Because I'm going to use myself for instance. I built a home as a single man, a full apartment house, knowing that I would sometime get married and have a family. All right? And I lived in my three bedroom apartment when I had my family. And now, I had three apartments to rent. But now I've remarried. I'm staying in one of my apartments. I have a son that's staying in the other, and my ex-wife in the third apartment. So I'm only got one apartment available to the public. You know, so that's one way that housing units, you know, they go off the market. That's one way. Another way in recent times is like with this, what they call the that people will rather not rent, but have it as not timesharing.
2: Airbnb.
7: Airbnb.
2: Yeah.
7: And I'm going to tell you right now, a lot of that I think has come about because the way the law was with people having rental units and tenants not paying and can't get them out, and got to pay a mortgage. And I don't know if many people's lost their homes over that, but I've been one over the years that have had a lot of people getting them out of my house. I never even try to follow up going through the court system because, you know, I thought at the time I had better things to do. But people weren't paying rent back in the day, and it was frustrating to landlords, you know. So my question, Zane, is have things are things better now than they were back in the day as far as Landlord-Tenant Act? Because it seemed like the tenants were protected more so than the landlords, you know.
1: Right. I can tell you that that is on our agenda, and actually quite a bit of work has been done in that regard. I know that Minister Alexa has done some work on it in conjunction with myself, and also I think Minister Joshua Adams has been involved as well. So that's coming in the near future. We're looking at totally revamping the Tenant and Landlord Act, because we all know that there are challenges, and it's an old act, and it's not fit for today's purpose. So look for that in the very near future.
7: Okay, guys, thank you. And what I did notice with Colonel Bertram advertising is coming on, and what better person to have on his first show than the CEO of Ireland RCS Tires.
1: Yes, yes.
7: Well,
1: yes, well, I have to confess that Colonel called me, and he told me about the show coming on the line. This was maybe about a month or so ago, and I said, "Well, that's fantastic, Colonel." He said, well, I didn't call you to tell you that. I called you to invite you to be my first guest. So so I said, well, that's fantastic. I said, well, look, I know Glenn Blakeney, and I know that, you know, he's always looking for sponsors, and he doesn't get the support, I don't think, from the business community like he should. We know why. So I did offer to have ICS Tires to sponsor this first section. I'm not even sure how long it goes or what it is, but I said, look, Colonel, just have a chat with Glenn and tell him I'll be happy to sponsor his return. So, yeah, I'm happy to do it, and I'm happy to be here, and always happy to spend time with Colonel.
7: Well, let me say this. Because you are a sponsor of Glenn Blakeney's shows, I will encourage everybody that I know that needs tires to go to Ireland, ICS, to get the tires, because the service is first class. You're in and out before you know it. And Mr. De Silva does give back in very important ways.
1: Thank you very much. And on that point, I'd like to thank the staff. Because I get compliments about them every single week without fail. We've got a couple of really good guys there, and they will guide you. If you come and say, look, I want four tires, I say, no, you don't have to do that. Take the two off the back, you put on the front, put those, they get two night tires. So, you know, they actually help people say, oh, okay, well, I can stretch those a little longer. That's great. That saved me a couple $100. And they do it all the time. So thank you for that. I appreciate it. And thank the staff for being as helpful as they are. They're great.
7: Okay, guys. You have a rest of a great evening.
1: Thank you.
7: Bye-bye.
2: Good afternoon, caller. Welcome. You're on the air.
8: Yes, good afternoon, Colonel.
2: Good afternoon.
8: I didn't want to call back so quickly. I'm not one of those callers. But Mr. De Silva.
1: Yes, sir.
8: Two just quick questions.
1: Okay.
8: One, the Bermuda Anorthosite Award.
1: Yes.
8: Bermuda Housing has any units up there at all?
1: Okay, you said you had two questions. Is that the two questions?
8: No. My second question is, all that acreage over at Riddles Bay Golf Course.
1: Yes.
8: Is that available to BHC also?
1: Okay.
8: Those are my two quick questions.
1: Okay. Bermudiana Beach Resort, believe it or not, there are only four units left to rent. 90 of the units are rented at the time. So there are four studios left. Thank you, Colonel, for making that decision. You know, it was based on economics, and some people were a little skeptical, but we had to do what we had to do. And as you always say, Colonel, we had to play the cards we were dealt. With regard to Riddles Bay, no, that's, it was sold, it was a private club, and they sold it to, a private individual who's developing it.
8: So all the acreage over at Riddles Bay, that's going to a private set of hands?
1: Correct. I know that there is a fairly large portion that he did turn into parkland, and I think it's Coastal Reserve as well. He did that, as far as I know.
8: Oh, okay. Okay, yeah, because every time I drive by, I say, why isn't it, or why hasn't the government even made an offer or something like that to purchase a few parcels of that property over there for BHC? But you said it's in private hands, so that's a private situation.
1: Correct.
8: Right.
1: Yes.
8: And Colonel, got one for you, too. next time you leave the airways and you decide to come back, right? Don't come back with Zane De Silva. The island can't take the tour you open bed. That's like getting caught mentioning. The team just stands up and says, oh, gosh, here they come. And that's it. Okay, you guys?
1: All right, thanks very much. Okay. that's something. Colonel, what I would like to touch on that You asked me what are some of the other things that I'm doing in my ministry. Is I didn't want to forget Bermuda Housing Trust, whom you work with closely as well. You will know that John Barrett was your former chairman and mine. He's still on the board. And we have young Alex Abbott, who has taken over as chairman.
2: Okay, excellent.
1: And Alex is almost, I call him my godchild stepson. His father and I were really good friends when we were coming up. We used to roll together. And when I found out Dean was his father, who unfortunately passed away a couple of months ago, sadly. But we did roll together. When I found out that was his father, I couldn't believe it. But no, Alex has hit the road running. He's enthusiastic, he's young, he's bright. I'm very proud of him. He takes the job seriously.
2: Mm-hmm.
1: And I think that Bermuda Housing Trust would be in good hands, as well as the board. We have a few new members on the board, and I know that they work. Colonel, so many of our boards work so hard, and you know that.
2: Yep.
1: To me, I you know, people complain about folks getting $50. Quite frankly, I think it's missing a zero. I think most people should get 500 that sit on the boards, and because they do such important work for the people of this country. And whilst we as ministers get all the glory, we stand up in front of the mics. It's only because of their work that we're able to do that, and. So I take every opportunity to thank staff every chance I get, because they really do a lot of the work for the people of this country. And I'd like to thank Alex and his board and all the other boards that do yeoman work for the people of the country.
2: Excellent. Go back to the phone lines. Good afternoon, caller. Welcome. You're on the air.
9: Well, I just called to say thank you for coming back on. So, yeah, you know, and that's what I want to hear. I want to hear that laugh. And there you go. And you and Zane, there you go. My deputy premier and all of that, I'm just so glad you all, it's just a breath of fresh air just to hear your voice, your laugh, all of that. It's been wonderful.
1: Yes,
9: so
1: excellent.
9: But it's just once a week? Well, I'm going to say, just, I'm thinking I'm going to listen to it every... It's more than just once a week.
1: Now, Miss Williams, you know, she's going into retirement. Give him a little time.
9: Oh, that's true, too. Okay, we'll work with that, huh? Okay, okay.
2: Well, but the owner of the station was asking before I retired that I come back on the air. So 15 months ago, I said to him, I said, Glenn, no.
9: Well, at least you've made one half a step.
2: Yes.
9: Okay, that's good. Well, it's just good. I just called to congratulate you and just to say thank you. I love the laugh, and you and deputy. Let me get right now. Have my man. Okay, are just wonderful. So thanks again.
1: You're welcome.
9: Okay now. Okay. Bye bye.
2: Good afternoon, caller. You're on the air.
10: Yes. Good afternoon, Colonel, and to Mr. DeSilva.
1: Good afternoon.
10: I just want to add to what Mr. Watson had said earlier about people who might be complaining about the current project that you're trying to do. I'm pretty sure that the people who are looking for a home, they couldn't care whether they're built out of hardwood.
1: Yeah.
10: You know, they just need a home.
1: Yeah.
10: And not only that, Mr. Silver, I don't know, but it could be that some of the people objecting might be right next door to where you're doing this project.
1: Yeah.
10: They fail to realize that, you know, they're there, and they're objecting, but before they got there, maybe nobody objected against them. Right?
1: Yeah.
10: Yeah. Those places that are there. Government put them in place.
1: Yeah.
10: Right? I also hear people saying that these places are not the traditional Bermuda home and da-da-da-da. Well, you know, sometimes we have to move away from that, and we have to go with what is the now thing.
1: Well, you know what I say, caller, when people say that? I say, wait a minute. Is someone living in a car, a tent, or a truck traditional homes?
10: No.
1: Right. So if I can move someone out of a truck or a car or sleeping on a lie low in someone else's living room, that's not a traditional home either. So that's if right. I can help those folks, I'm going to help them. And
10: right.
1: I just continue to ask the people of this country for support because our people need a roof over their head.
10: Exactly, exactly. And a caller came on previous, and he had mentioned that he had been in one of these modular. They are absolutely beautiful. The laid out, everything is in place. And, you know, you couldn't ask for anything better. Colonel, you might recall when the Grand Atlantic was being done. And there were people around at that time, Stuart Hayward and some others, who said, oh, it's going to fall into the ocean. Well, I live up this way. I don't see it into the ocean. But you may recall also people were calling up saying that those units are too immaculate for the folks who are going to go there, and how the countertops were solid surface. Well, this is the time, sign of the times. Everybody has solid surface countertops today. You wouldn't build a house using formica for a countertop.
1: Right.
10: That was in my day. But not today. People have solid surface, which looks like granite, but it isn't. Right? Mm-hmm. And those places up there at Grand Atlantic were beautiful. My wife and I, we went up and took a look.
1: Oh, they
10: but we
1: are.
10: We were already homeowners, so we weren't eligible to get one because we already had a home, but we certainly encouraged our children to go up there and see if they could get one before mm-hmm. it went mm-hmm. the way it did go. And people were complaining then about it, but it came fitted out with a stove, refrigerator, and everything else. That was all part of the deal. And that's what happens today when you buy in bulk. It comes with everything in bulk. And similar to these modular places, I'm pretty sure they're going to have a refrigerator, stove, and maybe even a dishwasher. Good heavens, a dishwasher. Anyway, Colonel and Mr. DeSilva, keep it up. Good work.
1: Thank you very much.
2: Thank you, sir.
10: Yeah, and you got my backing.
2: All right.
1: Thank you very much.
10: Okay.
2: I think it's also worth remembering that a lot of the people who object have short memories. Because in many instances, they would have gotten their units through the Bermuda Housing Corporation.
1: Mm-hmm, mm-hmm.
2: Hello, caller. Welcome. You're on the air.
11: Hey, gentlemen. Quick question. Is there an age where a cutoff point for age for someone to purchase a BAC unit? In other words, if someone is retired or approaching retirement, is that too old? Because the banks consider that too old. At what point does BAC has a age cutoff point?
1: That's a very good question to answer. I don't know, but I would think that depending on if we have any units for sale, and it's not often we do. But certainly going forward, I thank you for this question, though, because the intent is, before this year is done, is for me to have in the works to build homes that our people can buy. But I thank you for that. But I'll certainly investigate it and find out what the current structure is and if it needs tweaking going forward. But I do hear you loud and clear. I know that there are many people that have gone to the banks. Let's I'll put my hand up. I'm now a senior, so I get it. but I do know that I've been approached over the last several years by people that are over 65 or even 61 and 62 that are trying to build on an extension for the home, save for their children, and the banks wouldn't allow them to borrow the money.
11: They wouldn't even let you back. no, back their children.
1: No, they wouldn't. So I know that that is the case, and I got it. They have shareholders and things like that. But us as a government, I thank you for that. I will certainly look into that and find out what the current status is. And if it's similar to the banks, look at see if we can change it. Because even if you want to purchase a place at 62, 63, 65, why and you still have a fairly good income, and you will do, and you can prove that you will do over the next several years, and you, if something happens to you, and it's, you know, the good Lord calls your name, right. But if you I think if you can determine that you have family that work and can support, if it's a mortgage of any kind or a partial loan of any kind, then maybe that's something that that should be considered.
11: So, yeah, because the government is now considering raising the retirement. I think it's up to 68 or 70 in
1: correct,
11: some cases.
1: Correct.
11: Right? But if that's the case, so the bank is still looking at you being 30, 35 before they even will consider you, depending on the size loan that you're taking.
1: Yeah.
11: You see what I'm saying?
1: Yep.
11: All right, cool.
1: I'm not, I mean, Colonel, at Harbor View, and we don't have a view. Those were outright purchases. There weren't any loans involved, or was there?
2: Yeah, but remember, that was a uniquely special circumstance, yeah, where a charity started the process and sold them for $125,000.
1: Okay.
2: They then collapsed, but they'd already started the project. So the government had to come in and
1: okay,
2: honor the commitment,
1: yeah,
2: and still deliver the product.
1: Yeah. Okay, but
11: okay,
1: thank you,
11: no
1: caller. I've made a very quick note, and I will look into that. Thank you.
11: Okay, cool. Thanks a lot, guys.
2: All right. Good afternoon, caller. Welcome. Everybody going. Everybody back. Good afternoon, caller. Welcome, you on the air.
12: Thank you. Thank you, gentlemen. A very enlightening conversation. I appreciate both of you.
1: Thank
12: I have
1: you.
12: A question. I didn't hear the whole interview, so I may have missed it. But I do know that the government had stated that they had used, I think it was some university students last summer, to do a survey and account of all the derelict properties that were around the country. And I haven't heard anything more about that other than that the survey was in and I think it was over 100-plus homes. Has the government looked at considering refurbishing these places or haven't discussed since with, I guess, who it was, the previous homeowners, where it may have been multiple people involved and nobody wants to do anything? I can listen off-ear, but I'm just wondering what happened to that project and whether anything was done about it to help to ease the situation for people looking for a place to live.
1: Okay.
12: Thank you.
2: Okay,
12: right.
2: Thank you.
1: I'll answer that, Colonel. We estimate at the moment there are between 210 and 310 derelict homes in the country. And the callers on the spot, because that is one of the other balls I'm juggling at the moment. And what we're looking at is the Land Acquisition Act to assist us going forward. I've even threatened at one stage I'm going to go around the country and I'm going to find two or three derelict homes. I'm just going to knock them down and see what happens. But we are looking at that, and the caller's right. What happens is a lot of times these homes will belong to several siblings, and you know, one sibling wants to sell, the other one doesn't. So one of the things we are looking at and we're taking legal advice on is, well, maybe one of the things we should do is get the property appraised, and let's just say the property's $500,000 and it's two siblings, and we say, listen, if you can't come to an agreement, we'll get it appraised. We've had it appraised. It's 500,000 is 250,000 each, and away we go. And let's government then take over the property, and we'll sell it, demolish it, refurbish it, or knock it down and start new. But those are they. That is definitely something we are looking at, and I know the Land and Acquisition Act is being pulled apart as we speak.
2: Good afternoon, caller. Welcome, you on the air.
13: Good afternoon again.
1: Good afternoon.
13: I'm happy to give you, the minister, a personal, whatever you want to call it. I have a derelict property. And way back about maybe 10, 20 years ago, and it's in our area that, I'll say 42nd Street, up in that area. Some shootings went on around the derelict properties. Some drug use was going on. And I was sent a threatening letter. Cool. Went to Housing Corporation and said, listen, I'm quite happy for you to take it over. Make your money, because that program was in place back then. They said, oh, well, the program hasn't been funded yet. And from then to now, it's been nothing but excuses. I think things like that tend to turn the public off and make it look like all of these things look good on paper. But are they really happening in action? Because I would be totally, highly pissed off if the government decides to come now and say, oh, well, now I'm just going to take your property from you. When you didn't help me, and then I'm asking for help.
2: We'd never do
1: that. No, we wouldn't do that.
13: I was like, we'd never do that.
2: Yeah.
13: I don't want to sell the property. I don't want to invest in this. But my grandchildren, I have great grandchildren. They made some of it and want to build. So I wouldn't want to lose it.
1: Right.
13: But all we have these programs, and then the people running the programs that they don't have money to do what they say they're going to do. Because up to today, I still love for government to take it over. Yeah, it's a three now. It was approved way back in the 1980s. So it was three bedrooms. It was three-story. Each story had a three-bedroom, two-bathroom apartment. I'm like, that's a lot of rent for me the Housing Corporation could be getting.
1: Right, right.
13: But they said they ain't got no money to build it. I ain't got no money to build it either.
1: Right. Well, what I would do is reach out to corporation again, or you can write me direct, right, and say, listen, I talked to you on the radio, and I'd just like to have a conversation with someone to see if it's something we can do, and I'll certainly not off the table with me. Let's take a look at it, see what's involved, and see if we can do something.
13: Sure, no problem. I'll do that.
1: Okay.
2: All right. Thank you.
13: Bye-bye.
2: Long distance. Good afternoon, caller.
14: Good afternoon, Colonel. Good afternoon, Mr. DeSilva.
1: Good afternoon.
14: I'm glad I'm coming on after this young lady. There's a property up at White Sands Road. The family there lives in Pennsylvania, Shamokin. I've been after this property for years. So it's the late Bill, whatever his name, used to have the Islandwide Security. He's deceased. Nobody is left in that family that is alive, and there's nobody attached to Bermuda. It's so derelict that all the trees are on it. The house itself has collapsed. I can give you off-air what the property, the name of the property, the address, even the lawyer in Pennsylvania to deal with it. So this derelict problem is a real issue, and I only brought that up because what the lady just said. But my real point I want to make is this. And it concerns me greatly. Deshae Adams, a few months ago, made a statement to the news media about the local schools not being used as temporary housing. And I think it's pathetic that this administration, with the current condition of our housing situation, would not. You're doing all you can, Zane, as far as what you're saying, as how you're going to bring housing on. Colonel Dunn, a relatively good job when he was there, and you guys are trying to bring housing back on. Now, I think we're a day late and millions of dollars too short. Like 28 years in office minus one term, it's piss poor record here. But let's get to the solution. Don't worry about the problems now. The solution is, if you've got a blueprint of what you're trying to bring online, why have we got all these schools sitting closed that we can take some of these people and put them in these schools, then you're a construction boss. You know how what it would take to do whatever temporary fix to get single people in there, maybe single parents. And the reason why I'm saying this is because of the simple fact, you've got foreigners in this country. Every foreigner in this country that can use your office like you and me got a place to live. And you got Bermudian landlords will stack them up 12 to 20 at a time. But we can't get a husband and wife and two children and a grandchild in one accommodation under $4,000. It's ridiculous. And you know who's to blame for that? Bermuda government under Edward David Burke. You all can call it what you want. Bermudians are tired now.
2: Okay, caller. Tired enough for you. If you've lived long enough, they have criticized every premier whatever he had. Mm-hmm. And whoever the next one is, he'll be criticized too. Hello, caller. Welcome. You're on the air.
15: Yes, good afternoon, Colonel, and nice to see you back. Good afternoon, Mr. De Silva.
1: Good afternoon.
15: Minister De Silva, and Colonel, you're right. But we, the supporters of this party, we understand people that, you know, exercise the freedom of speech like that. But men are not on the island to see exactly what's happening and contributing to, you know, some sort of solution in what can happen other than looking at, you know, some fast way of doing something which, you know, wouldn't be healthy enough for us. But, Minister, the city of Hamilton, I know that's going to be coming under your responsibility after the year is over for the government to finally take over the city. A couple of things I'd like to talk about in the city. Due to the fact that we have buses, right, in the bus terminal in Hamilton, right? Now, the last bus leaves Hamilton at 11:45. So why are the public bus, the public bathrooms are closed at like 8:39 o'clock? You got what I'm saying? Then you got people urinating all over the street.
1: I didn't know that, but
15: yeah, that's what's happening out there. You know, the cleaners, I don't know if it's because the cleaners come in or they can't arrange for them to be able to clean later after that. That could be a senior store as far as I'm concerned. Somebody that, you know, that looking to do something that could come in after 12, whatever, they don't care as long as they're doing something and getting the value off it, you know. But the bathrooms in the city of Hamilton, even down Front Street, you know, again, I know they may have some vagrant problems, but that's a job for the police, to make sure people are not using the bathroom for any other means other than using the bathroom. But if you're going to have your city open up to 3 o'clock in the morning, you should have the public bathrooms open as well. I'm not talking about the bus terminal. I can understand the bus terminal closing at 12. But your city bus, your city toilets on Front Street and areas like that down by Old Boys Point and areas like that, those bathrooms should be available if you're going to have your city open at 3 o'clock in the morning. You know, because you got people urinating all in front of the stores. Anywhere they can go, they're doing it. Men and women are like, no excuses, you know, so I would like to see that the government look at that once they start taking over the city of Hamilton, you know, without any status quo excuses. You know, are your city open? Are your bathrooms open? So people that's coming out of these clubs or coming out wherever will have somewhere decent to use the bathroom, you know. Another thing, again, has the part where the money was missing. Been missing for that $18 million, then $36 million for the hotel thing. Has that been cleared up yet? You know, has the government got that money back? Are they still in pursuit of finding out where that money went? Because I don't know what happened in the end of that. I don't know if they received the money back, but it was taxpayers' money. And it hasn't cleared my mind to exactly what has happened. Another thing, when it comes to the government itself, our civil service department, and no disrespect to the working people that's in there, but our civil servants department really needs to be brought up to speed with the way they work with the general public. And, you know, this red tape thing, I see government is trying to clear up some of the red tape, especially when it comes to, you know, things that could be done a little quicker, you know, in all aspects of government. But the civil servants, starting from the permanent secretaries down, we really need to take a serious look at how things are being handled when it comes back to the general public and how they're being handled when they go forward, like this lady was just talking about. Here it is, just hearing these comments where you can get support from government. You go there, you know, with looking to get support, and then they're telling you they ain't got this, they ain't got that, like they're not up to speed in the information that they're putting out to the general public. And then when the general public comes to look for that particular type of assistance, is not available because somebody's not brought up to speed in the civil service department or whatever the case may be.

0: regard to the $18 million that was lost, I think that has been all but settled. The last correspondence I saw was, the legal fees were being negotiated. And I think that a lesser sum was settled for rather than the 18. But those specifics, I don't have at hand. But I know that it costs the taxpayers of the country, whether we can say taxpayers in the city, it's taxpayers of the country that lose out at the end of the day, paid out millions and millions of dollars in lost revenue and lost funds and in legal fees, which was quite sad, to be honest.
1: Good. We'll take it's $350.
0: Gee,
1: we'll take
0: time and buy quick,
1: yes.
0: Colonel.
1: We'll take one caller, and then we can have a final chat.
2: Okay, wrap up.
1: Hello, caller. You're the last caller. Welcome. You're on the air.
3: Well, good afternoon to the both of you. How you doing?
0: Good afternoon. Doing good.
3: Can you hear me good? Because I've got my earphones on.
0: Fairly good.
1: Yeah, a little muffled, but go ahead.
3: I caught you kind of late, but I heard that you're talking about them container. Am I correct?
0: Not well. Some a caller mentioned container homes, but we. We just to be clear, we have not purchased or are looking at container homes at the moment. No, we do have 9 what we call capsules en route to Bermuda as we speak. Yes.
3: Okay, I would say, damn container homes. I have really looked at them. And I think they will work well in Bermuda. You could get them off quick.
0: Oh, no, they're good. No question, they're good. They are good.
3: And I've been looking at this, right? And I know my touch that I have. You could make them look like a Bermuda house from the outside.
0: I'm sure we could, yep.
3: I'm telling you, I know you could.
0: Mm-hmm.
3: That's what I do.
0: Okay.
3: So I would recommend that you could keep the cost on. Because if you had things like that that you could assemble together and the course would be done very much less than how we do this brick and mortar stuff, right? I would recommend that you look into that and try to get things up and good. Because like everybody's been saying, housing situation is very bad in Bermuda. And, you know, we need to get something done. No, I come with solutions. Damn, container things. I recommend you guys look at it and see how you could get it flowing.
0: Okay, we have done, and we will continue to do so.
3: The situation with that is lamb. That's the situation
0: yep.
3: with that.
0: Yep.
3: So, and Colonel, nice to have you back. But when people are trying to say what they believe, don't hang up on them. Because one day it might be me. So you guys have a nice day. I'm tuned in listening to you.
1: There's some people that should not call this show.
3: That's not true.
1: Thank you, caller.
3: I think this is freedom of speech.
1: Not in these 2 hours, I get to decide.
3: Well, then again, I know you got that itchy trigger finger for the hot button that you can hang up on them as you need.
1: And I'm going to right now because we're out of time.
3: Not a problem.
0: Okay, all right. Take care.
1: Thank
3: some
1: you.
3: People are sick and tired of being sick and tired.
1: Dude, okay.
3: Have a nice day.
1: Good afternoon, caller. Welcome you on the air.
4: I'm on the air, Colonel.
1: Yes. You got 1 minute.
4: I'm going to be quicker than that. Before you give me an uppercut like you did that other caller, look. Mr. DeSilva.
0: Yes.
4: You're putting up places in St. David's, right?
0: My question is,
4: and it probably would have to go to Erndale, is what about the transportation issue because of the last bus stop so early getting into St. David's and coming out? In a conversation.
0: Okay.
4: Talk to you guys later.
0: All right. I'll have that conversation.
1: I've got one more question to ask you, but it'll be the last question.
0: To close out, Colonel, I would just say, first of all, like everybody else, thank you for coming back.

0: I miss you too. and I'll look forward to seeing how much of the show I can catch every Wednesday, because, you know, I have a demanding premier. He insists that I meet with him every Wednesday between 1 and 3. I will try and see if we can juggle our schedule a little bit so I can listen in as often as I can. So, but thank you for doing this. I think the country miss you and love you, and appreciate your always frankness. And you won't hold a you won't hold a punch, and we love you for that. So thank you for coming back. But for me, I can't emphasize enough, Colonel, that we as a country have a mammoth task ahead of us in producing homes for our people. Mm. And whether it's Zane, whether it's Colonel, or whether it's the next person, the next government, we are going to have a mammoth job with regard to housing. So all I would ask is that as we go through this process, and as we will make headway, and we will put a dent in this crisis that we're in. Come hell or high water, I'm going to get it done. But all I ask is that for the understanding of our people, that we have to put home somewhere. And people need a place to stay. People need a safe place to stay. And it's my intent, as I know it was your intent, that we want to move beyond promises. We want results. And everybody always says that about governments. And, you know, my opposition in the paper for the last whatever it is, I'm ready to say, but, you know, it's talking about, oh, you know, you guys always talk, you know, I could get things done. I'm going to speak with my actions, right? But I think what's most...
1: From somebody who thinks we have no memory of what they did.
0: Of course, which was nothing in 5 years, not one home built in 5 years. And, of course, all they did during the lead-up to them getting in government, if you recall, Bermudiana, which we spoke about earlier, all they did was went on this campaign, it's going to fall in the water, it's not going to work. And, unfortunately, a lot of people bought into that, and it stalled. And then when they took over government, they put America's Cup people in it. And, you know, and of course, they were looking at a hotel, and they were looking at residences. And, that, you know, so it was all a bunch of political hogwash, I'll call it, which was a shame, because I think that, you know, it could have been a different result a lot earlier.
1: Yeah.
0: But what I'd like to say, Colonel, and most importantly, is that this is about ensuring that every Bermudian has access to a safe, affordable place that they can call home. Not someday, but now and into the future. I can say this government, we're not waiting. We're going to press on, and we will produce homes. And I say all I want our people to do is travel with us. I don't want people to say every time we talk about putting up houses, not in my backyard. I would like us to say, listen, I'm going to work together, and we're going to help. We're going to support. And I've already shown, Colonel, that if we pick site A in Southampton or St. George's or wherever we decide, if we say we'd like to put homes for our people, what I would like to do is meet with folk, and if they say, look, can you put up a few more hedging here, maybe move the driveway here like we did at Burrs Island, or can we do this, can we put a playground over here for the people in the area, if you're going to put more homes, you know, if we can do it, and I think we can, certainly I will, if I know that I've talked to some people down in St. David's about putting the houses up, and they said, look, why don't you look at putting it across the street? This is where people played football and cricket in this area. Well, let's look at if we have to put them on that area, well, let's look at another area we can put a cricket field or a basketball. What can we do for you to make this work? What can we do together?
1: The spirit of compromise.
0: Yes, what can we do together to get our people housed, but at the same time, give the existing people something that they didn't have before, or make things better for them.
1: Excellent. Now, before you leave the studio, Can you share with the people of Bermuda why you stepped out of the PLP leadership race?
0: I can,
1: because everybody keeps asking me.
0: Yes.
1: What's wrong with you?
0: Well, I have told some people, Colonel, a lot of people expected when I won the deputy leadership that the natural transition was to move into leadership of the party and premiership of the country, which was certainly on my agenda. And I said to my family at Alaska Hall, when I did withdraw from the leadership race, Colonel, that it was for two reasons, and that was for health and family. And I can tell you, Colonel, that that was a very, very tough decision, because there are so many people that, you know, you can imagine every day, no matter where I went, people said they couldn't wait for me to take over as leader of the country and leader of our party. And I got that every single day. And I didn't feel it was right for me to continue on that path if I had a worry about my health and or my family. And for that reason, I decided to withdraw from leadership of the party and the country. During the last couple of months, I can say this, Colonel, is that I have had a very, very good, favorable result with regard to where I am health-wise. And with that being said, a decision will be made as to what I do in my political life. I can state categorically that I will not be running for premiership of the country or leader of our party. I will not. Again, even though I've got a nice clean bill of health, I want to be able to take time to absorb that. I only received that information yesterday, but I want to take time to absorb that, talk to my family about it. And they've already said, listen, saying if you decide to continue in politics and you continue to want to challenge for deputy leader, which that decision with regard to me and my family has been made. I did tell a group of people last night, Colonel, and I would prefer, rather than do it here with you, I feel a lot more comfortable doing it with you than anywhere else. I wouldn't have it in a press conference in any other place.
1: Mm-hmm.
0: But the thought process is that I will be throwing my hat in the ring for deputy leader of our party. That's the process at the moment. I will continue to monitor where I am in terms of health. And I need to be in a happy place with that. I need to be a happy place with my family. And those two things are most important. And if anything should change with regard to that, then I'll make decisions accordingly. But I certainly felt a couple of months ago when I made that decision that that was the right decision, because I have people that were close to me that I know were starting to ramp up, saying, let's go. When? 2026, October's coming. What you going to do? And I didn't feel it was right to sit down with my close friends and have conversations knowing that I had this challenge. And so I said, listen. And I didn't tell anybody, Colonel. I didn't tell anybody. Right. When I made that announcement, it was only two people who knew. And so I did it. But I will say this, that I believe that God has a purpose for all of us. And I'm living out the purpose that I think he's laid out before me.
1: Excellent.
0: So you're probably the only person I would have answered to on air like that. So you squeezed it out of me. I didn't expect it. You squeezed it out of me. But because there have been many people asking me that question over the last couple of weeks. So the good thing is that within the Progressive Labour Party, we do have people that want to vie for positions. And this is an election year for us in the party. So there will be many positions that are will be up for grabs. Mm-hmm. And the good thing is that I like is that a lot of our members want to fight for those positions. I think it's great. I think it's healthy. And I think it's I look forward to it because, as you know, Colonel, all elections are exciting. You might want to consider having your show for 3 hours.
1: No. This is right in the middle of my nap time.
0: Yeah.
1: Well, ladies and gentlemen, thank you. I don't know what it feels like. It feels good to be back in the studio. It feels good to be able to share information with the public. And I look forward to seeing you all next week, Wednesday, at 2 p.m. on Magic 102.7 FM. Thank you.
0: Thank you, Colonel.
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1: Hey, fellas, I'm talking to you, you, you too. Do you guys know who I'm talking to? Those of you who go out and stay out all night and have the next day, expect us to be home when you get there. But let me tell you something, the sisters are not going for that no more. Because we realize two things, that you aren't doing anything for us. From now on, we're gonna use what we got to get what we want.

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1: 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You'll enjoy a delicious buffet dinner in the lovely Cedar Bridge Courtyard and a thirst-quenching beverage at the Cash Bar. 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

0: This is Sadella Marley. Every February, the world feels a little brighter as we celebrate my father, Bob Marley's birthday. 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
1: Wow! We're going to do this quick. Come on, we got to roll through this.

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1: Good day, Bermuda. 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And I'm Maya Palacio. Police have confirmed that 11-year-old Liam Murphy has been found. The 11-year-old Purvis Primary pupil had been the subject of an appeal after he was reported missing in Somerset on Tuesday, June 9th. Police have thanked the public for their assistance in locating him. In other news, Bermuda's CARICOM debate is moving into a new phase, and the central question now is not whether full membership is a good idea, but who should have the final say. The public consultation on Bermuda's possible full membership to CARICOM closed on Sunday, May 31st. And recently, Home Affairs Minister Alexa Lightbourne said Bermudians raised concerns about the cost, the timing, and whether full membership would mean opening borders. She said those concerns are now on the record and will be addressed in the upcoming white paper, along with consultation summaries, feedback from the United Kingdom, and outcomes from meetings with the CARICOM Secretariat. The minister argued that CARICOM is not a cure-all for Bermuda's challenges, but said government has a responsibility to examine partnerships that could strengthen Bermuda's future, including in areas such as food security, healthcare, education, business opportunities, and disaster preparedness. She also stressed that full membership would not mean open borders, saying Bermuda would keep control of its borders and immigration system. But outside of government's process, a petition is now calling for Bermudians to get a direct vote on the issue. The petition, launched by Daniel Marshall, calls for a clear yes or no referendum on whether Bermuda should apply to become a full member of CARICOM. It argues that full membership is a matter of major national importance, with potential long-term implications for Bermuda's economy, constitutional position, international relationships, immigration and labor framework, public finances, and the future direction of the country. The petition also says public concerns should not be dismissed as opposition for opposition's sake, but should be answered clearly and placed before voters. So now, the debate is bigger than CARICOM. So will the government's white paper answer the concerns clearly enough, or will the call for a national vote continue to grow? Now, Bermuda is heading into one of the busiest holiday weekends of the summer, with National Heroes Day and Carnival in Bermuda bringing major events, visitors, road activity, and late-night celebrations across the island. Carnival in Bermuda runs from June 10th to June 15th, with 6 days of music, culture, and fetes, including the highly anticipated road event over the holiday weekend. But as the celebrations get underway, police are reminding the public that high-visibility policing remains in effect across all parishes, and motorists should be prepared for delays, particularly with carnival events beginning this week. The message is pretty simple: enjoy the weekend, but plan ahead. That means arranging transportation before drinking, giving yourself extra time on the roads and staying with your group, and looking out for friends during large events. With National Heroes Day honoring those who helped shape Bermuda and Carnival bringing energy, music, and culture to the island, the weekend is expected to be one of celebration. But residents and visitors must be responsible, follow traffic directions, and help keep the holiday weekend safe for everyone. And that's your Inter-Island Communications News Brief. 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I'm Maya Palacio. Please remember to buckle your helmets and drive safely, Bermuda.
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3: This weather update is brought to you by All Shores.
4: All right, good afternoon. I'm meteorologist Johnny Storm in the Hurricane Weather Center. We're here on a Wednesday afternoon. Very nice, very quiet weather prevails. Typical summertime high pressure system located now on top of the western Atlantic is located just north of us, moves just east of us tomorrow, and then gives way to a southwesterly flow ahead of an approaching cold front over the northwest Atlantic late this week. That cold front itself, though, gets close to us here on Sunday, doesn't quite move in, but with a southwest 10 to 20 mile an hour wind, we'll see some increased tropical moisture over the weekend. That could lead to a stray shower or two developing. Elsewhere next week, the high pressure center is just south of us, and that's going to maintain a southwesterly flow of seasonal, partly sunny, warm, humid, summertime weather, and just a widely scattered shower to developing. Tropics still quietly dry as a lot of dry dust air from the Sahara Desert of Africa continues to move off the African continent through the Atlantic into much of the eastern Caribbean, much of the western Atlantic, our area as well, and so be it. That said, skies are going to be staying here partly sunny for the next week or more, along with maybe a stray shower this weekend with the cold front nearing, but otherwise little, if any, chance of rain in sight. Our daytime high today will be at 76 Fahrenheit, 24 Celsius. Low tonight, 70 Fahrenheit, 21 Celsius. The high tomorrow at 77 Fahrenheit, 25 Celsius. 80 Fahrenheit, 27 Celsius Friday. 81 Fahrenheit, 27 Celsius over the weekend. And again, winds are light now. We'll pick up to about 10 to 20 miles an hour and occasionally gusty, though, over the weekend.
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1: 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Yes, Bermuda, it's been a great journey since July 2004, and we appreciate the support we've received from many of you in so many ways. 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You'll enjoy a delicious buffet dinner in the lovely Cedar Bridge Courtyard and a thrill-quenching beverage at the Cash Bar. Then you'll be serenaded by a star-studded lineup of live entertainment featuring Olivia Hamilton, Jesse Seymour, Mr. Dredd, the Soul Sisters, Samantha Smith, and original Livewires. 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
0: 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Aretha Franklin. 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

0: Good night, Bermuda. This is Dr. Lou on all fronts, and it's a beautiful Wednesday evening. Feels like summer is in the air, as they say. Wave your hands like you just don't care, is the language. And let me say, people, we have ourselves, I'm going to say, an exploratory type of program tonight. We're sharing with you some interesting things that are going on in, yes, Cedar Bridge Academy. We have Neville Zuhl online, and we have an online audience that's going to blend in with in studio. And let me just say, people, in studio, we have with us tonight, as we discuss the World Sky Games, Bermuda World Sky Games. We're going to hear a lot about this here. We have the commissioner of the World Sky Games. He's been here for about 3 days already, and it's been 3 days nonstop. When I tell you, this is a man that's been energetic and kept on the move since he landed. Don Hartzell, commissioner of World Sky Games. Welcome, welcome.
1: Dr. Lou, it is a great pleasure to be here. And the word nonstop captures it all and has been the way we have moved from the moment we got off that plane. We have had nothing but what we always want to describe in the World Sky Games, and that is we're having a lot of fun.
0: Well, that's what we want to do. And like I said, listening audience, we have access to folk who are tuned in overseas via online. And, you know, those of you who are listening on your radio airwaves, it is Magic 102.7. Just, you know, we stream globally. So, you know, we traverse the world. And that's what the World Sky Games is about. And let me just see. I want to bring in Neville. I'm testing all the audio. Neville Zuhl, can you hear me, sir? I'm doing well. Let me just see if you come across in the airwaves. Say that again for me.
2: Good evening, Doc. Good evening, everybody.
0: Okay. I always have this issue. Let's see again.
2: That's one more test. How's that going?
0: Testing, testing.
2: I hear you.
0: I hear you. We hear you. But you're not coming through through the microphone. So here's what I'm going to do. I'm going to improvise for now, right? I'm going to do that. Say something again.
2: Test 1-2, evening, Doc.
0: Mm-hmm. One more time.
2: Test 1-2, evening, Doc.
0: All right. I just need to turn up the audio a little here. We improvise, yeah.
2: Technology.
0: But hey, it will kick in. I don't know what's happening. But hey, great to have you.
2: Great to be here, Doc.
0: Let me just say, I'm gonna throw this out there. I'm not playing around tonight. There's a, when we talk about the World Sky Games and airships, Neville, I want you to give the Bermudian listening audience a vision of the airships as they are constructed in the classroom and the engagement of our students in creating it, so that conceptually folk get an understanding of what goes into this here. Go ahead.
2: Right. Well, with our student population, they've all seen a drone. Almost everyone's played with the drone, but they never really understood the concept or even thought about being able to control flight, but it's passive, or you're just floating. So that opened the door for us to just design and to think about and to explore this idea of how do you make something that is clearly not lighter than air, so that it can float. The concept was presented to us last year, and over our summer program we dabbled in making balloons and remote controls and how do we get batteries smaller, how do we get motors smaller, how do we make the actual limp body so that it's airtight but doesn't weigh so much that it doesn't float. And we spent 6 weeks working on that. And at the end of it, we were able to create prototypes that were able to fly and carry a small payload that we built out of, you know, Mylar blankets that you use after a race. Now, as we proceeded on, we started to mix other elements into it, specifically the idea of how Bermuda kites are made out of regular materials, but for some reason we can get them to fly. And we've gotten to the point where we have a design for an airship that mimics the same concepts and tapestry of a Bermuda kite that we think we'll get to fly. But it'll definitely be all hands on deck this summer trying to get this one done, because it's not a model size. We're going for full size almost, and we're going to give it some Bermudian flair and see if we can get it to go.
0: Well, I'm going to bring in Don Hartzell. And Don, you have an awareness of what we've been doing in schools in Cedar Bridge Academy right now with this here, and you have shared also, of course, we've had this has been publicized in terms of the article. Well, when your conceptualization, Don, of the airships, here it is in a classroom, and you made it very clear, you know, when you introduced this to us, the vision of this as not just a STEM exercise and activity, but just the exploratory nature of this and the larger vision of this globally. And just give the listening audience somewhat of a vision of that as you also take into consideration what Neville shared.
1: First of all, Neville, I have to say thank you for making something that is so joyful. Joyful to know that it's a part of the education. It's a part of the impressions. It's a part of what's going to be their future simply because they had those hands on solving a problem, many problems, and coming together with solutions that they tested and tried and worked through. And so for me, that is what education is about, creating experiences that are important and that will be a part of how they go forward with the skills that they're learning while doing this. So, I mean, joyful is the word I start with, and it's also the word that I think best expresses it. And so we're extremely pleased with what you're doing and how you're shaping the educational experience for those students of all ages in your classrooms. Thank you. Now, where it all fits in is the word obvious. And obvious is when we apply the principles of physics to our everyday life. In other words, what science is about, what engineering is about, what math, the science and the arts is about. The obvious is when we talk about airships, they float in the air. Unlike those gas-guzzling airplanes, unlike those energy-draining drones, they float in the air. And so they take advantage of that part of physics, which is simply obvious. By floating, they spend no energy to be in the air. And so in the classroom, you're having your students learn those principles by applying them. And it's an application that they're going to have for the rest of their life as a part of those experiences that they use for problem solving forward. And so you're focusing on the obvious in the most amazing way.
0: Well, thank you for that, Don. You know, I was reading an article. This is coming out of the BBC, and Laura Hall, the author of this article, and she was speaking to, of course, when we talk about airships, everyone thinks of and talks about blimps. And she was conveying, I mean, you can go, it's online, just type in, matter of fact, she puts this question that we can all think of. Could the airship be the answer to sustainable air travel, or is it all a load of hot air? and hot air is a part of what keeps it in flight.
1: Yes.
0: But she speaks to something that is somewhat missed, and she said, the technology of this has become so advanced that you don't think of this in terms of what was. You think in terms of the future that is now. And when I say the future that is now with this here, Don and Neville, and given what Neville is sharing in terms of getting the students to see it, even from the understanding of what we have here in the passion of flying kites, how do we begin to convey to people the possibilities of airships becoming the modern technology, the modern transport, for example, of people across the Atlantic or cargo? And my understanding, there are some regions that have already started that. So in conveying and getting this larger picture in the context of the Sky Games, how do you see that coming to fruition with the technology?
1: What we're looking at doing is using what has always worked, and that is the power of prizes. We're going to use prizes as a means to inspire inventors to invent, investors to invest, and adventurers to compete. But what we're going to get out of that is those inventors, they're going to come together with those collective solutions, just like those students in the STEAM classes, those solutions that are going to modernize and improve the technology of airships, making their efficiency, their safety, their engineering much more than what they were. And it's always interesting to go back to the past and what they achieved in the past with what they had. Airships in the 1920s, 1930s, the Zeppelins, they were crossing the North Pole. They were circumnavigating the globe. They were the first airlines in existence between North America, Europe, and South America. They had scheduled airline services. The Hindenburg, while we know that name, it had the capacity of carrying 180 people. What they were doing with what they had then is the Hindenburg again, it had the lifting capacity of 232 tons. Today's Antonov 124, the largest aircraft in the world with the heaviest lifting capacity, is a mere 150 tons, meaning that what we are doing today has not surpassed what they were doing. And what they were doing was with the most amazing things. Let's talk about materials. The Hindenburg was constructed out of the commercially available materials of that day that would hold in hydrogen or helium. Mm-hmm. And those materials were simply cow stomachs and cow intestines. Mm. The Hindenburg was constructed out of 30,000 cow stomachs.
0: Wow.
1: Now, the Mylar, you are using the classroom. That is what we can do today. So, I mean, have we not improved since the 1920s and 1930s? But look at what they did with what they had. Today, let's take that baton and move the race forward.
0: Right. Neville, let me ask you this here in terms of, because this has been a subject matter. And, you know, of course, speed is always something of interest. And, of course, we know that airships are not at the speed of a jet. And so what are some of the questions or curiosities that students have had as you have given them guidance in constructing these airships?
2: Well, let's go from a question to a comment. When we discuss speed, and once the students realize that airships don't move quite as fast as a commercial airliner, the first comment we got back was, but maybe we don't want to move that fast.
0: Mm.
2: We live in a life and we live in a space where everything's fast. How come we can't just slow down? We're up there and we can see things that other people have never seen. We can take our time and look, as long as we get to where we're going. So it's kind of like comparing it to a cruise ship. You wouldn't want the cruise ship to get from one place to another in 2 hours because it's fun to be on the water.
0: Right.
2: You don't want the airship to get from one place to another quickly because it's fun to, it's a different experience. It's fun to be in the air. The speed will come in time, but the real question right now is if you want to go fast, get in the Concorde. But if you want to go slow and enjoy yourself, take the airship.
0: And from what I know, Don, I mean, airships can go move anywhere from 100 to 165 kilometers. And from what I've been reading, there are even plans to see if it can be pushed up to at least 185. And so when we look at these possibilities in terms of airships, what's some of the conversations that we have in terms of altitude and all of that there? Because from a science perspective and our children, let's just say, let's open our minds to the possibilities of this here. We are some, 535 kilometers away from Cape Hatteras in the Carolinas. Yeah. And I was thinking, how long would it take for an airship? And I say, even if it doesn't have people but cargo, from Cape Hatteras, North Carolina to Bermuda. And I was curious in terms of what would be the path or the considerations that aviators would have to take into consideration given the jet stream, right? So I was curious, Neville, and certainly Don, you would know of this here, but in communicating those things, I noticed some of the deeper geography with students, but when we get into the science of this here and the importance of the traits, well, one of the things you certainly have to be aware of is what a meteorologist is aware of. And in Bermuda, the jet stream is very much a part of getting from A to B whenever we even get on the commercial airline. So I was curious, Neville, in terms of for students, what are the plans in terms of integrating even that type of knowledge in the development of what you're doing coming up this summer, especially?
2: Well, for this summer and even before, our first dabble into that part of it with weather and predictions and those things is, A, our materials need to match the weather patterns. We jumped right into it because our first project involved using weather balloons to try and figure out this float in and sink in and how much can we carry. So we kind of jumped straight into the meteorologist part of it with the weather balloons. We haven't explored the air currents or jet stream like that yet. We've been mostly working with developing new or ideas around how can we make it strong but light.
0: Mm-hmm.
2: We did a unit on carbon fiber, and the kids got to mold, compact mold, so we were trying to make a rigid skeleton and a rigid frame. But the opportunities to explore weather, meteorology, air pressure systems, and all of that, it's right there once we start getting balloons up to see what happens on different types of days,
0: right,
2: at different times of the year.
0: Good, Don.
1: Well, you know, there's that moment of fantasy when one thinks about airships and one thinks about, let's say, how you can dream. And an airship, a modern airship, could easily have spars that extend out and have attached to them sails,
0: mm-hmm,
1: making them sailing vessels in the sky. and taking advantage of that jet stream and being able to, in essence, use it as part of its navigation, as a part of its propulsion system that just simply adds to the entire airmanship operations. And so let's say you're going against the wind, just like a sailboat. You're going to have some rudders, and you're going to have to be able to, in essence, zig and zag, or just simply pull in the sails and go by propeller alone. Mm-hmm. So there's so many possibilities that come with these gigantic, amazing vessels in the sky.
0: Well, one of the things in the article by Laura Hall, she shares in terms of where the new materials. She said, here are some, these are the new materials that are included in the new forms using ultralight nylon, right? They use and developed since its heyday have been made a new, it's a new type of aircraft that's being created right now out of this type of material. And they're replacing the flammable hydrogen. And you've spoken to this, Don, in terms of with the helium.
1: Mm-hmm.
0: Yeah. All of this is designed to allow for safer development. And you know, now, you know, when you're working and having seen what you do in your, I call it your labs of the summer with students. That's one of the key features that you place emphasis on in terms of safety. And so could you elaborate some more in terms of bringing that into the subject matter as a preparation for students to understand the importance of safety on the ground before you get to the air?
2: The importance of safety inside before we even get outside.
0: Yeah.
2: We push the safety, we make sure we are even demonstrating the safety with our staff in numbers. We know that we're exposing our students to opportunities that are outside of their normal spaces. And it's a workshop, like to call it a sandbox even, but at the same time, you know, these are real tools that we're working with. And even the safety part in the air, we've run into numerous hurdles with what we're trying to accomplish this summer, because you can't just fly something because you want to. You have to ask a whole lot of permissions and meet a whole lot of obligations and deadlines in order to even get clearance. But our students, the senior students, are pushed through legitimate safety training. We try to get them as close to NCCER certified for safety.
0: Mm-hmm.
2: On top of that, we practice the same things in the lab before they get to use power tools, or the laser engraver or the 3D printer. But the big piece is to build on it. You start with just practices and then you go up to certifications. As we spoke about before in our meetings, this summer we really get to push forward with this exploratory trades part of it with our senior kids, because we developed this product for ages 9 to 12, and then once the students went 12, the parents are saying, hey, we want some more. So we've had to expand the program to now work placement and career exploration and opportunities. We're working with a partner, Sydney West, and she runs Internship Insights Company, and she's curated trades experiences and career experiences that match what we're doing with the blimps. So they're exploring solar panels with Green Rock so that they can try and take the knowledge gleaned from that, so we can have passive energy for our blimps. We're looking at fabrication and workshops so that we can take that information and bring it back to try and just build something bigger, but also so the students can see how what we're doing matches something that they can do for the rest of their lives, if they want to be entrepreneurs or work for somebody. But you need to have all your fingers and toes in order to make that happen. So obviously safety comes first.
0: Yeah. Don, you know, during the course of your stay here in these 3 days, you know, we've been traveling around the island, and we spent some time, and I guess now what you would think of this also, of when you think in terms of airships, I mean, they don't require a runway to take off, you know, right? Meaning they can take off and land anywhere. Now, we spent some time in the west end of the island to look at some things, and we thought of, okay, if or when airships are here in Bermuda, we looked at Cross Island, we looked at the Malabar Field in the dockyard area. And so, Neville, I know conceptually, well, you're thinking of something like this also during our most historic event of Cup Match. And so have you, as you've talked about the issue of safety, with this comes teams of people who serve in the capacity as ground crew to help the launching. You would have to be thinking of these things. You spoke about, I forget the name of the person that you mentioned, but she would be very much involved in terms of the aviation maintenance technicians and avionics technicians. These are all some of the trade terms and roles, not, of course, LTA pilot, although this is going to be more remote. So when we talk about this to young people and those greater possibilities, Don, you would see evidence of this more on your side of the world. Here is something that we're looking to introduce as great possibilities. And I know Neville and others can attest to this here. Recently, we have seen, I call it an explosion, but we've seen a number of young Bermudians go off to become pilots, right, of commercial airlines. And I'm just curious with your knowledge of this here, Don, in terms of evidence of the licensure and the preparation for something like this here. How would you integrate even that, given your interests, that this is something that you want introduced to you, to students? How would we begin to move them toward becoming a lighter than air pilot?
1: You know, our approach to this particular area that is so important to us all, and that is education. We're going to use the World Sky Games not merely to entertain, not merely to showcase sports, but we're going to use it to elevate education. We've talked about STEAMS programming, and that's for those that are in the school systems developing their missions in life. But as we organize the World Sky Games, we think we have an imperative for creating an environment that will propel the next generation that's about to be handed the baton forward. And what that means is we're going to require of everywhere that we go to that 10% of their workforce that is involved and engaged in the production of the World Sky Games, that in essence, that 10% of the World Sky Games, the workforce are going to be interns that are practicing their trades. And those will be either future pilots, or they're going to be engineers, or they're going to be people that are dealing with data. They can be in the world of fashion. They can be museum curators. They can be educators. But our goal is that 10% of the workforce that's going to be engaged in the World Sky Games is going to have on the first line of their resume, they were part of a project that changed the world.
0: Beautiful. Don, as we share this here, I mean, if we can elaborate some more, again, One of the things and connections of this could be because you've been attending many of the world tourism fairs and presenting this here. And of course, Bermuda is a tourist destination. What has been your experience in terms of response from other jurisdictions as it relates to the tourist aspect of this?
1: The tourist aspect is quite amazing. I mean, first of all, what we're doing is by using and focusing on education, students around the world are going to see the smiles and the laughter of children around the world. It's going to connect them all as an educational experience, a live educational experience, an educational experience to which they will be connected for the remainder of their lives. One, let's say they're 17 and they're meeting each other for the first time. The next time, if they're 38 and meeting for the first time, if they are 68 and meeting for the first time, they're going to have this common bond that they share. So this is not merely an investment in education. It's an investment in the future, and it's going to be measured not merely in decades, it's going to be measured in lifetimes and heartbeats.
0: Mm-hmm. And I know you cannot fully disclose some of the things you have discussed with other regions pertaining to this project, but when you are at, what are some of the responses you have received from people as you have presented this same concept, let's say, in London?
1: They're excited. I mean, first of all, there is universal excitement about a program where, well, we describe it this way. We're going to take their cities, we're going to make their skylines, their monuments, their vistas, all a part of our theater, our stage, our arena for aerial chariot racing.
0: Mm-hmm.
1: Aerial chariots consisting of zeppelins and airships. How big is that? How epic is that? And so wherever we go, when we discuss this, there is a level of excitement that is just absolutely there. And it's going to be materialized when we bring the show to them.
0: Mm-hmm. Well, you know, I know we have some other members that are here, and I want to, you know, if they have any questions for you or any insight, they can just indicate that they have a question. I see MK, I see Elisa. Certainly feel free, any one of you, if you have a question, just unmute yourself and put your question to Don and to Neville, or just share what are some of your thoughts on the vision.
3: Hey, Dr. Luke, can you hear me?
0: We hear you clearly. MK?
3: This is MK Tribby. So I work with Don, and I'm his chief of staff in the World Sky Games. And I think it's fascinating, first of all, what Neville is doing with the students there in Bermuda. And I just had a question about, you know, since it sounds like the whole notion of the lighter than air education, you know, that relates getting back to their hands-on in the development of what they're providing, is that, do they get educational credit for that? Is there a special credit they receive, you know, maybe endorsed by the STEAM element there in the educational system? It seems like this is so critical. They're learning a lot of, you know, critical thinking skills, and they're pioneering into engineering and science and stuff, and I feel like this is very, very impactful. And I was just wondering if there's a credit process where, you know, they get recognition or credit or something for these fantastic efforts that they're doing.
0: Mm. I'll let Neville respond.
2: That's a good question. So there's two different programs that are being juggled at the same time. One is the Summer STEAM, and the other is just at Cedar Bridge Academy. We are a STEM school, and we have a makerspace, and I run the robotics class. So for the older students who are in my classes, and at least five of them were students who used to be in my summer program, and they were in primary and middle school. So they matriculate upwards, and then they come to me at the high school level, where they're in classes, where the in-class projects feed the STEAM Academy in the summer. So they get high school credit for that class because they're in the robotics class. The summer program caters mostly to primary and lower middle school. And the way we've designed it with my team is that our objectives directly match the curriculum that's being taught. So when they go back to school to do science, our students perform higher in those classes that are considered normal or mainstream because they've had this. Our program is an enrichment program, right? So they've got the enrichment and there's alternate angles of looking at it. We highly specialize and heavily staff ourselves for neurodivergent and special ed education as well. And a lot of the parents that come back, they say, it's amazing that the concepts in school, my child didn't understand it. But when we come back to you and you focus on fractions, somehow they get it and then they go back to school and pass. Mm-hmm. So it's more of a pathways and direct feed. We're looking to make that difference and make that change, but use our special recipe to get the students there. I definitely have one parent that I literally got a phone call, a voice note from today, where she was asking, are we a special needs program, because she's never seen her son respond the way he did over Easter.
0: Wow.
2: But when you mix the complicated math with challenges that they can see directly in front of them, it changes how they understand it, right? There's multiple ways and there's multiple types of intelligence. And I make sure, and Dr. Simmons is definitely, you know, the energy behind it sometimes, I make sure that I have the team in place to provide the scaffolding for this to happen. Now, you've also probably been reading my notes to ask that question, because we are working towards having our summer program be accredited, as well as our activities to get a stamp of approval from an international organization, because my team spends a lot of time developing the activities so that it can cater to so many different needs. And if we can just, you know, jump those final two hurdles of mass production and accreditation, we'd be looking at something very different.
0: Beautiful.
2: The model glimpse that we made, for example, my team figured out how to do that out of almost everyday parts. The Mylar blanket, you got it off of Amazon for $1. And to trial and testing with the students, we figured out how to seal it, how to fill it, how to shape it, how to add the remote control to it. And literally, it's $5 worth of material to make a 7-foot blimp fly around the library or the makerspace.
0: Mm-hmm.
2: But that came with development from a group of adults and a group of students who were just trying stuff and not being afraid to fail. A big part of our program is failing forward. 99% of the time, we're probably going to mess up. But we have tomorrow, we have 6 weeks, and let's keep messing up until we don't. The joke about last year's offering was those blimps, the bigger blimps didn't fly until the night before the showcase. We spent 5 weeks and 4 days working on it. And then the last night we stayed really late and they didn't fly until the day. We've got small balloons to fly, but the big ones did not fly until the day before.
0: Beautiful. So, let me ask this question, something that Neville brought up, and this is for Don and the rest of the members that are online. Is there opportunity for us here to network with your networks overseas to attach to this some form of micro certification? Is it something that you've seen in other jurisdictions, or what's the type of micro certification for a 6-week summer intern or summer program like we have going on, where that goes with what MK asks, an opportunity for our students really to come out on the end of this with some form of micro certification? And do you have anything particularly, specifically in mind that you know of that you can share with us? Any one of you? Or Don, have you seen anything?
1: You know, that's a far more advanced question than I have been posed.
0: Mm-hmm.
1: Normally, where I'm at is I simply say, as far as these students are concerned, they're going to have pop quizzes on them.
0: Right.
1: And so there's going to be that element of learning, but the certification, the proof that you learned something and that you applied those skill sets in a meaningful way, that's an advanced question that I am glad has been asked, because without asking that question, would we go in that direction? Would we consider that being one of the outcomes that we can achieve? And so that is an extremely important and insightful question to which we will have to come up with answers to.
0: Yeah,
1: because you asked it.
0: Yeah, because I think of it as a value added type of opportunity here to even give credence or even greater value to the larger vision of this sky race. And out of this sky race, we have what we're doing on the ground level of with students, where they have gone through a first level introductory.
1: Mm-hmm.
0: Even if it's just learning a first level introductory of understanding the implications of elevation of an airship for a place, well, anywhere, in terms of the jet stream, dealing with altitude, all of those things, and speed, where just bringing into it that first level type of, I don't want to say qualification, but a certification that says, this is what I got out of this. I think someone was going to say something.
4: Yes, sorry. I'm just catching up on a lot because I'm on a different time zone. So if I may add that, the impact that it's going to be having on the rest of the generation and the young kids and young adults, I think we could potentially raise the awareness globally. Mm-hmm. On magazines, and I mean myself, and I know Mr. Hartzell as well, we have good connections in media, etc., and so I feel like if maybe there was some type of a charity form to support the underprivileged kids in Bermuda to be able to join the summer camp, etc., that this could it will give opportunity to less privileged children, which we want people to aim higher. We want them to be focused in the right areas and be a part of a great production, which will be global. That's one suggestion. Sorry, I'm still catching up on a lot.
0: No, I appreciate you sharing that, because with what you've shared, and Don, you can attest to this. I mean, I don't know if you've seen the article. We had an article that was just recently done on the work that we're talking about at Cedar Bridge Academy with this here. And with what you've shared, certainly, I know Don has taken some of what we have done and presented it also at different fairs that he's attended. And so the publication that you're talking about, even internationally, that shows...
4: Is this the article of the children doing the...
0: Yeah.
4: So, I mean, I could put it on Integrity Magazine. I would like to support it as Integrity Magazine.
0: Mm-hmm.
4: And we can also share the article and raise more awareness if you do go ahead with the charity, for example, that this is something that Integrity Magazine supports, and... we'd like to support these children. I mean, I did the Nigerian Children's Cause with the magazine, and we managed to raise some funds in building some wells, etc. I know a few other people that may be interested in raising this awareness to help these kids, because, I mean, the future of tomorrow is the children of today, and where we need to be that, showing them the right guidance to want to do better and bigger things, and for us to give back and do this for them. I mean, it comes naturally anyway for me, so
0: I appreciate you sharing it, because it, mm-hmm. Don, it takes us closer to something else that we've been talking about when we are talking sponsorships for this event. And I appreciate you making the connection of charity, because even here in Bermuda, with many of our multinational, multi, I say billionaire companies that are here because they make billions. They do provide charity for educational purposes. I do believe that Cedar Bridge also has what we call an industry partner. So if what you're speaking to, this becomes another network opportunity when we're talking about the larger sky race. And here's the role that a Cedar Bridge and young people are playing. And here's this company here in Bermuda, I'll just say Renaissance Re, I just throw out one, who is networked with this charity, but networked with this charity that's a part of the Bermuda scheme of things in the larger race. Because Cedar Bridge will be a part of the World Sky Games. And we want to be the catalyst that brings our other schools as partners, as you know, part of the Bermuda team. So it's a great sponsorship opportunity that comes through or comes with that charitable type of connection.
3: You know, Lou, getting back to you and Neville talking about youngsters, if there was developed a sort of, you know, getting back to the certification question, so if there was to be developed, you know, sort of a prototype little bite of an air mini certification for the kids, you know, level 1, 2, and 3 and stuff like that, how great would that be? Because now they've not only learned to engage with and develop their critical thinking and problem solving, they get some sort of sense of accomplishment. You know, they get like a little badge or something like that.
0: Mm-hmm.
3: And I just think there's an opportunity for the system to develop some kind of small little certification process that the kids can point to. Getting back to what Don was talking about earlier, that's something that kids can put on their resumes.
0: Yeah.
3: Hey, I was a level 3 mini certified LTA sky engineer or something like that.
0: It's yeah.
2: But, Doc, you realize we couldn't actually just make it a high school level course.
0: Say it again.
4: I was going to suggest that.
2: We can just write it as a course.
0: That's true.
2: And get it pushed through the committee.
0: Well, what I love about this conversation of the local or the national international connection of this here is out of this will come such a proposition, something that we can put forward for the new school year. And Don, it will aid and support. I look at this here as aiding and supporting what we're looking for in the grander scheme of things in terms of the World Sky Games and race. It's a level of the World Sky Games. So when we think in terms of, and I know we talked about the prize, and I'd really like for you, Don, to elaborate on that, because I've been thinking about the concept of the $5 million prize for participants and countries or whomever's, well, countries, yeah, because there are countries who are participating in this here.
1: Well, I love the whole notion of what prizes can do, because prizes are historically one of those incentives, one of those major challenges that causes change. And we don't have to go very far back at all. We're looking at the X Prize. It was a $10 million prize for the first commercial flight into space, not a government flight, commercial. And that $10 million prize, it had 27 companies chasing it. They spent collectively $121 million on winning the prestige of a $10 million prize. But the result of that $10 million prize, the X Prize, which was later named the Ansari Prize, the result is we now have a $1 trillion space industry that is moving forward with the technology development that was inspired by chasing a prize. And then let's go back a little further in history, the Ortega Prize of 1917. $25,000 to be the first to fly nonstop from New York to Paris. 1917, fast forward, you get Charles Lindbergh eventually winning that prize.
0: And I see you listening, audience, calling in. Just give us a few more minutes. Top of the hour, we'll bring the radio audience who is listening into the conversation.
1: All right. Go ahead. That $25,000 prize was awarded to Lucky Lindbergh, and that prize ushered in the world in which we live today, the age of Pan Am, the age of airports, scheduled airline services, passengers, freight moving all around the world, simply because that $25,000 prize inspired the technology development that enabled a nonstop flight from New York to Paris. But let's go back further to the granddaddy of them all, the Longitude Prize. The Longitude Prize was passed by the UK Parliament after the Royal Navy had lost two ships running afoul on shoals that, if they had just known where longitude was, they would have been able to navigate around them. Because, frankly, anyone with a triangle can figure out basically what latitude is. And you know where the sun is. You can figure out where North Pole is, where the equator is, and anywhere in between our poles you can figure out. But since our Earth is spinning, longitude was elusive to every mariner since the first boat was ever cast ashore or cast into the sea. And so when we came up with synchronized time as a result of that prize, that ushered in the age of navigation, being able to transit in the entire world. It brought commerce and made it flourish. It made nations into seafaring nations.

0: Thank you, Dawn, for commissioning something so beautiful that, and to be the first person to reinstate this peacefully order on Earth again. And I do believe that it will lead to that.
1: We're not doing this alone. We're going to do this together. And we're going to use the power of prizes to initiate a global campaign at the social media level to raise between 90 to $150 million to inspire those inventors to invent. Mm-hmm. You know, give them the carrots to go chasing. And so we look at how we can use prizes effectively, but the wonderful thing about bringing in the social media to create these prizes is everyone's going to be talking about it. It's going to be the buzz of the world. It's going to be the nightly news where cities are going to be compared to other cities on who is producing the biggest prize for their own individual sky game. And that's going to be chatter that is just going to compound and add to ultimately what we're creating. And it all starts with connecting us all.
2: And it is connecting us all. And I like to hear some more about this because, you know, usually, and we've had some of the experience of this here, the moment you start, you bring up $100 million, $150 million to raise, people get frightened about the numbers. And we've been talking about the role that social media will play in this event. And I did some, I wouldn't say deep research, but it's just every day. For example, The World Cup is about to begin. The person who has the largest followers, sports person that is Ronaldo. 650 million, some say a billion followers. And while he doesn't get paid for that, unless he's on YouTube, and I'm saying, wow, there are people who are getting paid if they have over 100,000 followers on YouTube. And I'm saying, we're saying through social media. Now, I'm going somewhere with this here. And because it's been part of the conversation, I'm saying, wow. Well, Bermuda, Cedar Bridge, education in Bermuda, but Bermuda. Bermuda in the sky race. Everyone is having followers. And I read something today that changed my frame of reference about that. Imagine if you had a million followers who were real connections. And I said, wow, that's powerful. We have a lot of followers, but no real connections. That was the statement. And I'm saying, with something that you just said and you acknowledge in what Don is doing and bringing forward is about establishing real connections. And I'm saying with what we're doing around education in the World Sky Games is establishing real connections. We don't want just followers. Mm-hmm. We want to establish real connections with people.
0: Well, I mean, if you guys can really produce a program as an ambassador of Scholar School System, I'll be happy to bring it to their schools. They have 6 globally. So I'm sure that they would love to help underprivileged students again, give them the opportunity. Not just underprivileged, I think just every...
2: Well, I would say... You know, people in Bermuda will say maybe our children have too much privilege that they may not feel that they need to get involved in things. And we say through the work of what Neville is doing, he's giving them, you know, really a larger vision of greater possibilities with all the privilege that they may take for granted. And with what you just shared, opens up this window of opportunity of making renewed relationships and real connections with people to bring forward this greater possibility. Why not Bermuda make real connections, and in that real connections to this great event, I don't know,